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2: Well, hi again, everybody. This is Tom Hamilton filling in for Jim Rosenhaus, who's got the weekend off, as Cleveland tonight is victorious by a final score of 4-3. The wrap-up show starts with scores from around baseball. The finals, Cubs finally beat Milwaukee for the first time this year, 8-2. Tampa Bay over Arizona, 4-2. The White Sox walk off Kansas City, 2-1. Mets finally stop a 7-game slide, 6-2 win over Philly. Cincinnati stuns Pittsburgh with 3 in the ninth to win 9-7. Texas took care of Toronto 7-4. Boston's won the first 3 games of their weekend series with New York, beating the Yankees and Gerrit Cole today 4-1. Houston outlasted Detroit 8-6. Those are the finals. We'll be back and give you a recap as far as the highlights, and then we'll hear from manager Stephen Vogt. The scoreboard was presented by your Northeast Ohio Ford dealers. Back with the highlights right after this.
3: 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What a smash by Kyle Manzardo!
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4: Smith is ready. Here it comes. Swing and a high chopper toward short. Rocchio gloves, throws. Got him! Ball game! And the Cleveland Guardians escape in the ninth as Cade Smith gets Josh Naylor on a high chopper to end it. Cleveland a winner tonight, 4-3. We've got extra innings coming up.
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6: The story of the day coming into the game was Stephen Kwan back at the top of the lineup. And I've convinced myself that even if they would not have won this game tonight, which for a minute there looked like they might not, that I believe that was a good move, and I hope they stick to it. Even though singularly Stephen Kwan in the leadoff spot, I'm still not terribly comfortable with, but given the situation that the team is in, I actually like it. Hello and welcome to Dollar Bank Extra Innings. I'm Dave Skozen. Guardians win tonight 4-3. You just heard the call from Tom Hamilton there a few moments ago that they escaped. And that is 100% an accurate description. 4-0 after 5 innings. They have the lead. They got into the bullpen, in my opinion, a little earlier than they needed to. But again, I've never been the American League Manager of the Year once, let alone twice. But ended up giving up 3 runs in the 8th inning. And then had 2 guys on with Josh Naylor at the plate at the end of the game. And he's out by an eyelash at first base. This Kwan thing. All right, his average coming into today was up to 213, okay? So, and it was 206 last weekend, right? So maybe we're splitting hairs a little bit, but he come around. Started to get a few hits. But the guy that had been leading off, Travis Bazzana, who I believe has still earned that right to a degree after he popped out in the first inning, 0 for his last 18. And if you look at who was in the lineup tonight, Stephen Kwan's the grizzled veteran. It's not like he's an old guy, but you are just throwing the kids out there night after night after, you know, no Reese Hoskins today, no David Fry. That's fine. Okay, Patrick Bailey's there, but Kwan is literally the veteran presence. And so for me, throwing him into that top spot, I think, diffuse some of the pressure off of the younger guys that had been asked to be at the top of that lineup. We'll get into it a little more. We got to catch up here a little bit. We're going to be with you until midnight. Again, the Guardians win it 4-3. It's Dollar Bank Extra Innings. We'll take calls 216-578-1100, or you can reach us on the Absolute Roofing text line, which is always entertaining, 210-95. It's Extra Innings on WTAM 1100.
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8: You don't get many opportunities to score against this pitching staff. Cleveland trying to capitalize with the infield back double play depth. The pitch. Watson with a drive down the right field line. Fair ball. One bounce hits off the wall. Bassano scores. Manzardo steps at third. Khalil Watson with an RBI double. Cleveland with a 1-0 lead. Boy, this kid can hit. Looked like a slider. And Watson with his second double and his eighth RBI in nine major league games.
0: Back to Dollar Bank Extra Innings on WTAM 1100, home of the Guardians.
9: Baseball is so amazing. And you do have to look at everything from 30,000 feet, the big picture perspective. You just heard Tom Hamilton talk about Khalil Watson. Oh, this kid can hit. And yes, he drove in all kinds of runs against the White Sox. Drove in the first run of the game tonight. Guardians win it 4-3 over the Mariners. But this time last week, everybody was ready to just send him right back to Columbus because that guy's not a major league player. He was 0-12 or whatever. But that's the beauty of this. And there is a lot of fun in going game to game to game and saying, wow, this was great tonight, and wow, this was awful, and I'm really concerned about this. But for me, it's trends. It's looking at the big picture. And frankly, last Sunday when he was 0-12, I wasn't really big on Khalil Watson and having him pinch hit for whoever it was, or I think David Fry hit for him or whatever the case was. I was cool with that. But that's the thing about what's happening with this team is you got to look at the big picture. And I've started in the last segment talking about Stephen Kwan in the starting lineup as the leadoff hitter for the first time since May 22nd. I think they gave him more than enough leeway to get to May 22nd and still be the leadoff hitter the way the season was going for Kwan. He had a decent week. The rest of the team, other than Khalil Watson, let's say, offensively, wasn't producing that well, especially the top of the lineup. What was the stat from what game? What was that? The middle game in Chicago, I think Tuesday? And the top five hitters in the lineup were 0-18 with a walk. That was the game they lost 2-1. Not to rehash bad old memories, but I give Stephen Vogt a lot of credit on this one because he recognized you got to do something. And it's not necessarily that it was the wrong guys at the top of the line. If you went Bazana, Manzardo, Rocchio, and then pick your cleanup hitter because it seems to be different every day. But I think it's the wrong guys at the wrong time. The wrong point in time in their career, the wrong position that the team is in. So even though, to me, Stephen Kwan is not the leadoff hitter on this roster, and there's a couple of guys that are still healthy that I think you could make the argument that should be the leadoff hitter before Kwan, putting him there tonight, And I'm hoping that they stick with it. Putting him there tonight diffuses the situation for the younger guys. And it worked. Bazzana pops out first inning, 0 for his last 18. Then what? Base hit, fourth inning, fifth inning, scores both times. Takes some of the pressure off. Okay? Rocchio got a hit in the face. And even though Rocchio is fairly seasoned as well, I think you still classify him as one of the younger guys. You know, Brian Rocchio still has the highest batting average on the team. Or at least in this lineup. Brian Rocchio hitting 260 whatever. Still the highest average on the team among the guys that are healthy. Manzardo got a hit in that fourth inning. You just heard the Khalil Watson double that drove in a run. And then Cooper Engel gets his first major league hit. And the Guardians are on their way. They win it 4-3, 216-578-1100. We'll get to calls and texts and more coming up after the news. It's Dollar Bank Extra Innings. I'm Dave Skozin. It's WTAM 1100.
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15: ABC News, I'm Dave Packer. The U.S. military confirmed multiple targets have been struck in Iran following a second day of attacks on commercial shipping. A state of emergency in Kentucky tonight, where Governor Andy Beshear confirms flash flooding in the state after torrential rain has left four people dead. And where there is too little rain.
16: A state of emergency in Utah. Dangerous, fast-moving wildfires exploding across the state, forcing evacuations and destroying homes. The Cottonwood Fire, the largest fire burning in the country, exploding to more than 92,000 acres.
15: ABC's Melissa Adan. The death toll now over 1,400 and rising after a pair of powerful earthquakes. A 4.2 magnitude followed seconds later by a 7.5. Struck the coast of Venezuela Wednesday. Buildings tumbled to the ground, trapping people inside. U.S. military sending assets to the region to assist in recovery. And here in the United States, relief centers preparing to send food and aid. This is ABC News.
0: Now, here's what's happening across the state.
17: In Toledo, an 18-year-old woman is dead after she was shot on Friday on the city's east side. Police found Terriana Hood with a gunshot wound at the head last night, later died at the hospital, and Toledo police are looking for a 17-year-old boyfriend. State lawmakers are forcing local school districts to make drastic decisions about their properties.
18: A controversial bill moving through the State House would require public school districts to immediately sell or lease underutilized buildings. Senate Bill 311 is putting severe pressure on Columbus City Schools to shut down half a dozen properties. Local board members say the state is imposing arbitrary rules, warning the mandate could force the district to overcrowd other buildings at the expense of student education. I'm Travis Laird.
17: And I'm Matt Reese.
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8: Infield in, 1-0 Cleveland. One out in the fourth. Runners second and third. The pitch. Swung on, bang through the hole on the right side. His first major league hit. It scores Mansardo. Here's Watson, head first slide. Safe. He beat the throw to the plate. And Cooper Arango with his first major league hit. His first major league RBIs. And the Kitty Corps makes it 3-0 Guardians here in the fourth.
0: Back to Dollar Bank Extra Innings on WTAM 1100, home of the Guardians.
1: Guardians will go up 4-0 and win 4-3 after a tumultuous eighth inning and then surviving the ninth inning, but they found a way to get it done, and they have stayed within a game of the White Sox, who walked off the Royals earlier this evening and beat Kansas City 2-1, so Chicago's still a game ahead of the Guardians in the American League Central Division. Hello and welcome. I'm Dave Skozen. Absolute Roofing text line is open, 21095. We'll get to a couple of those in a moment. Cooper Engle, you just heard, his first major league hit. It came in the fourth inning. It was a two-run single. Where would we be right now without that? We might be talking about a loss. We might, I don't know if we'd have gotten extra innings. You'd be 3-2. I mean, there's so many serendipitous things that could have happened from there on out in terms of who would have been used coming out of the bullpen if you're behind instead of ahead, so on and so forth. But Cooper Engle, another much heralded prospect, called up for yesterday's game and finally came through in a very big way. The question is, how do you get Cooper Engle to keep it up? How do you get Travis Bazana to keep it up? Snapped an 0-for-18 tonight. Had back-to-back hits, fourth inning, fifth inning. Scored on both after both of them. How do you get Chase DeLauter to produce when he comes back? I don't know that the organization knows the answer to that. And I think that's one of the things that troubles a lot of us, because you look and you see Kyle Manzardo, pretty good start to his career. A lot of signs of power. Okay, tonight, got a hit. Helped fuel that inning in the rally in the fourth inning. Scored a run, but 1-for-4. Struck out a couple of times. Stephen Kwan, Exhibit A. A guy that was being talked about as, could he hit 400? And then people start texting me all the, well, in the last 18 months, he's only batted blah, blah, blah. His OPS is this. Yes, okay, he's been awful. Gabriel Arias, I don't think he ever really has hit. Austin Hedges, we don't expect him to hit, and he is. Okay. I mean, we can go down the list. Brian Rocchio, he's come on. In tonight's lineup, leading the team in batting average. Had an RBI in the fifth inning. Okay. Struck out in the eighth. Other than that, put the ball in play. But the pattern, and many of you know this, the pattern is, wow, this guy's lighting it up at AAA, and they get here, and they might be really good for a minute, and then they're not. And I understand it's the big leagues and not the minor leagues, and that's there's an obvious line of demarcation there. But you're telling me none of these dudes can hit at the big league level? I think that's what the organization needs to come back to, is why? Think about if we had any kind of consistency out of any of these young guys that have been called up over the last 3 to 4 years. Consistency in terms of, okay, they're all consistently hitting 230. But I mean consistent that they are just flat-out good hitters. Rocchio's building to that, but something is going on. But if we, all right, Guardians are now 7-13 in their last 20 games and somehow are still only one game out of first place. If there was more consistency in having the young hitters maintain their ability at the major league level, you'd weather these stretches a lot more. Look at even the White Sox series. All right, I guess they blew the game late and two losses, but one run losses. What was tonight? The 27th one run game of the season. All they do is play close games. And I think that does psychologically wear on everybody. Credit Stephen Vogt, because he to this point has had a way, or so it appears, to keep everybody's minds calibrated to where they're not just going in the tank, which I think is a lot of what happened in Francona's last year. Okay, you were in the race, you were close, Josh Bell was the guy that they traded away at the deadline, what went to Miami, right? But it just felt like, even though he hadn't lived up to expectations, even remotely, in my opinion, it was still like, oh, we're giving up. And Josh Naylor got hurt the same week, and you were cooked, and that, and it was, but it was one of those years where you had one run game, but you weren't winning enough. You were not winning enough of those. This year's got some of those tea leaves, a little concerning. You only have one walk-off win. You've played 27 one-run games, and you've only walked somebody off once. That's crazy. But to me, you come back and you say, okay, Cooper Engel, he came up, had a big moment. Two-run single, helped you win a game by one. How do you keep him there? That's all we heard about. I heard about it last weekend. All you guys were texting us, 21095. Did I mention I'm Dave Skozen, and this is Extra Innings presented by Dollar Bank. And the Guardians won tonight, 4-3. Okay, he's here, and he got a hit. Let's keep him going. Chase DeLauder. No, he was not going to hit 142 home runs or whatever his pace was coming off of, you know, the series against the Cubs the first week of the season. But you'd like to see him do a little better than he did leading up to getting injured. But it just seems to happen over and over and over again. So we talk about the culture of this organization. That's one of the feathers in their cap. That's one of the best things about the Guardians and what the Indians were and what the Dolans have created. And they stand behind their people and so on and so forth. And that's great. But what is in the culture that doesn't let these guys hit? What's wrong? That's what vexes me. And it's too bad because I'm sitting here. They won. They won tonight 4-3. They stayed a game behind the White Sox. You're 1-1 this year against. No, you're better than that against Seattle. You're 3-3 against Seattle. So tomorrow's the season series. Tomorrow is the season series against another team that could win the division. And by golly, it could be the difference between, hey, I got to play three games at home in the middle of the afternoon and not sell out and try and survive that to get to the divisional round or get that bye and get to the divisional round. Like literally tomorrow's game could decide that. You got it. Tomorrow's a big game. But it's awesome that you're in that position and able to think that way. But the frustrating part is I'm sitting here looking at Cooper Engel thinking, all right, when is he going to? And it's not a negative take. That's not a woe is Cleveland take, in my opinion. That's an objective. Wow, this is exciting. He got a big hit. Khalil Watson got some big hits this past week. How do you keep them in that spot? Daniel Sheeman has fallen off. He came in defensively to play center field in the ninth inning, and Watson might have been a little banged up after he tried to dive for a ball in the late innings there. But Schneeman's fallen off offensively. But on the other hand, I don't know that Daniel Sheeman was the guy that you expected. Hey, he's going to come out this year and flirt with 300, right? He had a hot start. He's come back to earth. He's done a lot of good things. He's hit some big home runs, and I think he will continue to do that. But a lot of these other dudes that are your quote-unquote top prospects, like, why? Why do they get here and just can't pull it together? Is it the turnover? And we can keep going. You know, okay, John Kinsey Noel, Oscar Gonzalez. I mean, you can go back for a few years and look at this pattern, and I think that's where we all sit here and think, man, if a couple of these do, I mean, all right, I'm going to read the lineup. Kwan leading off, 0 for 4. Again, I'm fine with that because I think he took the pressure off of Bezzano, Rocchio, and Manzardo. So they put Bezzano second, two hits, two runs scored. Rocchio drove in a run, had a double. Manzardo, single and a run scored. Okay, Khalil Watson, Engel, Arias, who's, I think Arias is, he might just be what he is. 210 and a couple of monster home runs over the course of the season. Patrick Bailey, you traded for a dude batting 160 because you love having a gold glove catcher. Now we have four catchers on the roster. That's great. Petey Halpin, That's not an exaggeration either. Petey Halpin. I like Petey. Tonight, though, 0 for 3. But you got all this youth, and I understand there's no Jose. And right now you could throw Angel in there. But Angel's what, like a third-year guy? And then DeLauder, another rookie. Like you don't have one player in baseball can change the lineup. One can change the lineup dramatically because of their presence. You have to change how you pitch to everybody that's around them. But they don't have the one guy. And it just feels like you're asking the young guys to lean on the young guys. And remarkably, it has worked very, very well over the last 15 years. But it's also, again, could be the difference when you're talking about playoff position. It was not that long ago. It was before the Yankee series at home, and the Guardians were easily the number two team in the American League. And you kind of looked and thought, now we're going to get that first round bye. And if the Yankees draw a bad team, I mean, let's say the Yankees played, three versus six, four versus five. I get confused on how that works. The Guardians would play the winner of the other division or their wild card opponent. But that means that the Yankees potentially in the division series could play Tampa. They could play, if Toronto is able to make its way, maybe they play the White Sox if the Guardians win the division. There's a lot of teams that could knock the Yankees out. I'm afraid of the Yankees because of the way that Vogt responded when they played the Yankees. I think he got punked by Aaron Boone. But again, that's why all of this is important now. That's why this is important tomorrow. Tomorrow better not be, oh, we're not trying to win with this lineup. I don't think it's going to be because, again, they've only won 7 times in the last 20 games. But that's what I just can't get over. It's like, how do you... Okay, Cooper Engel, 2-run single, first major league hit. Keep him going. I know I promised I'd read some of your texts, and we'll do that coming up. We'll also take calls 216-578-1100. Guardians won tonight. It's a good thing. 4-3, trying to take the season series from Seattle. Tomorrow, I'm Dave Skozen. This is Extra Innings presented by Dollar Bank. It's WTAM 1100.
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8: The 2-2. Strike three called. A delayed call by Torres. Crawford not happy. Ciccone works out of it. Oh, what a big inning for Slade Ciccone. To not allow the error to lead to an uprising.
0: Back to Dollar Bank Extra Innings on WTAM 1100, home of the Guardians.
1: Guardians end up winning it 4-3 tonight over the Seattle Mariners. Slade Ciccone mentioned in that highlight from Tom Hamilton a moment ago. He pitched 6 innings plus 1 batter, 3 hits, no runs, 2 walks, 4 strikeouts. What I loved about Slade Ciccone tonight is what not everyone in the rotation exhibits. Bybee. Ciccone showed mental toughness. And I think he has done that throughout the season, even though he still has a losing record. He's 4-6. And remember, he was hung out to dry a couple of times where he fell behind early, and they still asked him, hey, go pitch, get us some innings. But Guardians, 3 runs in the 4th inning, and then that 5th inning happened. A 1-out walk, and then an error by Manzardo, and all of a sudden he got 2 on and 1 out, and he struck out the next 2 guys. That's mental toughness. You don't let the error affect

And three hits, no runs. That was his second walk, and he'd struck out four. He was on 87 pitches, and they took him out. Okay. Colin Holderman got a strikeout, got a ground ball. There was a walk and a strikeout, but it's a domino effect. I would question, did you need to take him out right then? Couldn't you give Ciccone another hitter? I know it was Luke Rayleigh. I know it was the third time facing him. Rayleigh had grounded out and walked before that. But I think the by-the-book stuff still gets me. They won. They won tonight. 4-3. Great. But you leave Ciccone in, and the bullpen was taxed yesterday, too. Right? If you leave Ciccone in and he can get out of that inning, now you're going to the eighth. Because you ended up, you did Holderman. You brought in Sobrowski. Oh, Holderman didn't even get out of that inning. Sobrowski struck out J.P. Crawford. Holderman strikeout, the ground out fielder's choice, and then a walk to put two on. So then you burn Sobrowski on one hitter. Then you bring in Sean Armstrong, who just couldn't find it. Hit a batter, single, home run, single. And all of a sudden the tying run's on base, and he didn't get anybody out. And then you went to Hunter Gaddis. So you went through five guys in the bullpen tonight. And maybe because you had a four-run lead, you said, okay, these are the guys that we're going to use. But there's just sometimes you think, gosh, you've leaned on Ciccone a lot to burn innings when he's behind. Lean on him to keep it going. When the dude's rolling, go, roll with it. I'm Dave Skozen. Absolute Roofing text line 21095. There's a few things that have come in. We've been complaining about hitting. Somebody says, could the hitting coach be a problem? Jim writes, I had a gut feeling Josh Naylor wasn't going to do anything productive in the Mariners' last at-bat. Could have bet 5 cents. Okay. And maybe that's our history of seeing Josh Naylor here, and we get jaded on it. Naylor, tonight, got a hit in the eighth inning after the three-run home run by Randy Arozarena. So he was 1-for-4, and then he comes up in the ninth with two on and two out. And he hit a chopper to short, and Rocchio made a clean play and just barely got Naylor at first base. Yeah, that's a little bit of that intuition. You know, is it the intuition? Is it the experience of watching Josh Naylor? Or as Cleveland fans, do we just have a cloud of negativity that we're always living under? I think there might be a little bit of that. I got a theory on that, but we got to jump here for the news at the top of the hour. Guardians win tonight 4-3. How about this stat? They left three on base. The Mariners stranded 11, including the tying and the go-ahead run in the top of the ninth inning. It is Dollar Bank Extra Innings, WTAM 1100.

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3: From ABC News, I'm Dave Packer. The one-week-old agreement between the U.S. and Iran is in jeopardy. The U.S. military fired strikes into Iran Saturday after a drone attack on a cargo ship in the Strait of Hormuz. ABC senior White House correspondent Selena Way.
4: That memorandum of understanding Trump signed with Iran is already fraying. Bahrain, home to a major U.S. military base, says Iranian drones targeted its territory, accusing Iran of exporting chaos and undermining regional stability. Since the war began, Tehran has repeatedly attacked neighboring Gulf states in retaliation for U.S. and Israeli attacks.
3: At least four deaths have been confirmed in those Kentucky floods. ABC's Andrew Dimbert tells us the governor there has declared a state of emergency and is pleading with people to avoid driving.
5: Across central and eastern Kentucky, roads remain washed out, trees are down. Governor Andy Beshear is urging people to stay off the roads, off these flooded roads, reminding Kentuckians that driving in these conditions could be life-threatening.
3: And a state of emergency in Utah. At least a dozen new fires erupting in the state in recent days, forcing evacuations for several new counties.
6: The fire danger in Utah is rapidly growing. Officials telling people to have their go bags ready because any new wildfire that sparks could be life-threatening as crews are just fanned out across the state.
3: ABC's Melissa Adan. The U.S. has dispatched search and rescue teams to help in Venezuela after a pair of powerful earthquakes just seconds apart tumbled buildings to the ground, trapping people inside. ABC's Marcus Moore.
7: There have been more than 400 aftershocks recorded since Wednesday's earthquake.
8: Simon Medina saying he brought gloves and a shovel to search for his very own mother and brother, adding that they go forward with faith. More than 1,400 people have been killed and more than double that injured. And according to a UN official, some 55,000 people are said to be unaccounted for.
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9: Two people are dead after a crash involving an SUV and a COTA bus in Columbus. It happened this morning at Sunbury and Mock Roads on the city's northeast side. SUV struck the bus. The crash killed the driver of the SUV and a passenger. In Toledo, an 18-year-old woman is dead after she was shot on Friday on the city's east side. Police found Tariana Hood with a gunshot wound to the head last night. She later died at the hospital. Police are looking for her 17-year-old boyfriend. A man who faces charges in the 2024 death of his toddler son is now in custody. Agents with the U.S. Marshals Service arrested Alex Morris in Morrow County. His three-year-old son's death in Richland County was initially attributed to choking, but the cause was later found to be homicide. An arrest warrant for Morris was issued last month. Veterans and the unhoused will, in a little over a year, have a place in Lorain where they can get an apartment. Groundbreaking was this week for Broadway Commons. Kevin Nowak of CHN Housing Partners says it'll be a 62-unit apartment building totally for veterans, as well as people at risk for homelessness.
10: Oftentimes when we think about homelessness, we end up missing the fact that these are people's parents, their brothers or sisters, their cousins, their uncles, their friends. And this really helps people to become housing stable.
9: Plans are to have people move in by the fall of next year. I'm Matt Reese.
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11: 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We have multiple problems we're dealing with on this early Saturday evening. One of them is a crash on I-90 eastbound, signaling with a left lane just past State Route 83. And we still have a fire situation on I-80 eastbound just past I-71. You can expect lane closures if you're headed in that direction. Aaron, VWTAM traffic on 1100 AM and 106.9 FM.
1: The 3 News weather forecast.
2: Dry weather moving in for the overnight hours tonight under a partly cloudy sky. Maybe a little bit of fog in some spots, but not widespread. Our low 64 degrees. Sunday, I'm going to get out and enjoy it. Hopefully you will too. Mainly sunny, dry weather, a high near 82 degrees. From the 3 News Weather Center, I'm Mark Johnson.
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18: The pitch, a swing and a liner down the third baseline, down the left field line, towards the corner. Bazzana hits third. He's being waved home. Here's the threat of the plate, head first, slide safe, and the Guardians have a 4-0 lead. Rocchio shooting one down the opposite way into that left field corner, and back-to-back two-out hits. Cleveland with a 4-0 lead. Rocchio's 13th double and 34th RBI.
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19: Guardians end up winning 4-3, gave up three runs in the eighth inning after taking that 4-0 lead that you just heard there in the fifth. Hello and welcome back. I'm Dave Skozen. The Absolute Roofing text line 21095 had somebody say, watching the White Sox today, I noticed most of their hits were to the opposite field. We need more of that, though it's not as easy as it might look. Absolutely right. But that rally in the fifth, Bazzana hit it to left, and Rocchio batting left-handed hit it to left. Two opposite field hits, and it worked. So you're on to something, whoever sent that text right there. You know, I'm sitting here and part of this job is to be critical on some level, because I just spent the last segment talking about Cooper Engel got a two-run single. Obviously, part of the difference in this game is first major league hit. How do you keep him going? Why don't any of these guys continue to hit? So on and so forth. And I'm sure it feels negative, but I think we all feel that way watching this team. But there are instances where you can say, you can watch a Guardians team, or in the past, an Indians team, and say, you know what? This team is legitimately good. This isn't a fluke. They're actually really good. I think the White Sox, as an example, okay, we all got to see them earlier in the week. Three games. And it's funny because they haven't been on a lot. I mean, I watch a lot of MLB Network and you know, some of the national games and whatever. But, I mean, they were expected to be bad again, right? Or not nearly as good as they are. So I think they've been underexposed nationally in terms of, if you don't buy the full package, can you actually watch the White Sox that much? I think the jury's still out on them because they're developing. The Cleveland organization has had teams that, to me, you can look at now in June and say, they're good, they're going to be fine. Or they're not as bad as they're showing right now. This team, I think they're showing us what they are. But I think they can still get the 2 seed in the American League. I think they can take off. And I don't even think it's a function of obviously getting Jose back and Angel back and DeLauder back. Fine. But it's not like those guys are lighting the world on fire, okay? I mean, Jose brings a lot of different intangibles to the table. But when you watch this team as it's constituted and even with the guys that are on the injured list, all right, there's 3 games over .500 and a game out of first. I think that's kind of where they are. I think they'll get hot again because I do think they're better than 7-13, which is what they've been over the last 3 weeks. That's brought them down to 3 games. I mean, this is a team you should be in the upper 80s in wins at the end of the season. You could flirt with 90, but I think that might be a big ask. 10, 12 games over .500, somewhere in that neighborhood. The question's going to be, how long do the White Sox stay as hot as they are? Is this just flat out their year and they're going to stay good? Or will they come back to earth a little bit at some point? 216-578-1100. We will take your calls and we will take one now. Bill in Youngstown, thank you for waiting. The Guardians win tonight. What's on your mind, sir?
12: Hey, thanks for taking my call. Listen, first thing, I'm not going to be critical of this team. For 13 years, what we've been able to do with the constraints that we've had placed upon us, it's amazing. We've had a great run. But the time's come. We got to do some things. You look at some of these guys in the lineup, Rhys Hoskins, Gabriel Arias, Stephen Kwan. I mean, Schneeman, Fry. We got to maybe move on. I'm thinking, let's let the, I was looking at the stats. Guys in the minors aren't really doing that well. Cephas, Brito. Let's bring them up. Give them a shot. Maybe this year's not the year. The pitching's been amazing. We're 3 games over .500 after going 7-13. Not bad. I'm not going to be critical.
19: Not bad. Let me ask you this. Something we touched on in the last segment. You know, you mentioned all right, so it sounds like you're ready to cut bait with Kwan and Fry and Hoskins, which I understand. I mean, he's a relative newcomer, so he's probably not part of this conversation. Schneeman could be another one. I keep coming back to why. Why are all these guys, what's Fry hitting now, 206? I mean, part of that is he plays 2 days a week, right? Schneeman, he's come back down to earth. Kwan was at, you know, he's probably around 210 after the game tonight, 0-4. But why? What do you see? Why? Why can't they maintain offensive success on an individual level?
12: So if you think back, go back to the All-Star break last year, Stephen Kwan. That's what started the downhill for him. And we didn't trade him at the trading deadline last year. I don't think we could have got, I don't think right now we could get a bucket of balls for him. He hasn't hit a ball hard all year. I think he's finished. So well, I think and, we move on from him.
19: And I'm not asking why do you feel the way you feel. I'm asking why did they get there? Why hasn't Kwan hit a ball hard all year? Why has he gone down since? I mean, didn't he? I mean, last year was the year that they had the bogus home run. They don't do extra innings in the All-Star game, right? So the guy from the Phillies, the Schwarber, right? He was the MVP because he won the home run derby, which to me is ridiculous, but that's another conversation entirely. But Kwan had, what, the tying hit, didn't he? In the All-Star game last
12: year?
19: My question is why? Like, why, where is that Stephen Kwan? And it's not just him. It's the whole team. That's the why.
12: Well,
19: that's what I'm asking.
12: Kwan,
19: tell me what you see.
12: I saw Terry Pluto today, and the Plain Dealer wrote an article that he has the second lowest forget what the stat was. Slowest bat speed in recorded history, maybe going back to 2017 or something.
19: Right, which isn't that much history, but yes, it's enough. Okay.
12: Yeah.
19: All right.
12: But, I mean, there's something wrong there. There's something wrong. And it's amazing to me the pitching success that we've had over the last, let's say 10 years, and the lack of hitting success.
19: Yes.
12: I mean, you take Jose Ramirez out of this. Jose Ramirez is one of the best players ever to wear a Cleveland uniform. I think we could agree on that.
19: Yes,
12: he's amazing. Hopefully, he
19: sets all the records and everything. Bill, thank you for the call. I really appreciate all the thoughts that you've shared with us. Guardians did win tonight 4-3. But I'm going back to, it's not just Kwan. It is, it was 2 years ago. And Fry was playing in the same pattern and he was hitting like 300. He played like 2-3 days a week, and then they finally started to use him more, and then he ended up needing Tommy John, and then he got hit in the face, and there's all these things that have happened. It's not funny, but it's just funny to think about the sort of things that happen to these guys. But it's all of them. That's what doesn't matter. I mean, you would just think law of averages, because that's what baseball is. I got a good friend that I've known for a long time, and he also loves baseball, also his favorite sport. And one of the most astute things that he has pointed out to me over time is you can win 100 games, and you're still going to lose 2 or 3 times a week. Think about that. But it is true. 100 games is not even a third of your games. You can win 100 games and you're still going to lose 2 or 3 times a week. So that's why you got to look at the big picture. But that's also where you bring up all these guys, none of them can hit. But you don't just get lucky and say, oh, here's a guy that's going to hit 280 every year. It is Extra Innings presented by Dollar Bank. They won. They won, and they can win the season series against the Mariners tomorrow, and we will focus on that. It's a 1:40 first pitch. More of Dollar Bank Extra Innings coming up. I'm Dave Skozen, 4-3 Guardians beat Seattle. It's WTAM 1100.
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18: Now the set, now the pitch. A swing and a little floater to left. Coming on, Stephen Kwan makes the catch. Slade Ciccone. Six dominant shutout innings tonight. 4-0 Cleveland.
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19: Dominant is the right word for Slade Ciccone. He faced one more batter in the seventh and issued a walk, and that batter did not score, and the runner didn't score either. And so Ciccone gets the win, and he is now 4-6. Guardians win it by a final score of 4-3. Hello, I am Dave Skozen, 21095 in the Absolute Roofing text line. Is it a line or a... Yeah, I guess it's a line. Calling out an error that I made in the previous segment. I believe 100 games is a bit more than a third of your games. I misspoke. I meant two-thirds. I was thinking in thirds. So, yes, if you win 100 games, that's not even two-thirds of your games. So thank you for pointing that out. Also, a 21095. Do you have a final score for the Campanese Barbers game? They were playing in front of the Queen in Canada. Well, first of all, the Queen is dead. Secondly, that game was canceled due to wet grounds. 21095, send Arias to AAA and put Schneeman on third. Arias is not a team player. All right. Arias is a better third baseman than Schneeman. Now I'm going to say something sacrilegious. Arias is a better third baseman than Jose Ramirez. And I say that 72% based on his arm strength. And I know there's a lot of chatter about Jose worked on his arm strength in the offseason, and it did show defensively before he was injured. So Arias is better at third. Arias is Arias at the plate. Schneeman is coming back to earth. So what I don't get is the Arias is not a team player. I think he has some immature plate appearances. For example, he got the first hit of the game for the Guardians, led off the third inning with a single, and then he stole second. And then naturally the next three guys were out in order. Okay, so that was very typical Guardians. Guards ball, if you will. The next inning, Bazana single, fly to center on a sliding catch to get out Rocchio. Then you have the hit by Manzardo. So first and third for Khalil Watson, RBI double, and then Cooper Engel, his first big league hit, was a two-run single, and it's 3-0. The next guy up is Arias. After he got the first hit of the game in the third for the Guardians, he struck out swinging and, frankly, looked pretty bad doing it. But I feel like that's not, that doesn't mean he's not a team player. To me, that just means he's a young guy. And he's not a great contact hitter. And he was trying to hit it 465 feet and make it a 5-0 game. But he swung at a ball that was way out of the strike zone to strike out. And we see a lot of the Guardians do that, especially the younger guys. If you send him back down, I mean, somebody, where did I hear? Oh, that was Bill in Youngstown in the last segment. He mentioned Juan Brito. Like, Juan Brito was not ready. I mean, he cost you a game in St. Louis, two out, and he makes an error. That can happen to anyone. But then he cost you a game like 3 days later or something, right? Like, he wasn't ready. Maybe he's ready now. I don't know that after. Well, here's the thing. Here's what you heard about Juan Brito. He is not great defensively. Plus, he's a second baseman, okay? And Bazana is your second baseman. And Rocchio is a better second baseman than he is a shortstop. And if you've got third basemen that have stronger arms, could you make the case that at some point Jose could move to second? Shorter throws, more time. You know, I don't know. Maybe they need, maybe not. But it feels like, oh, we got all these second basemen. So there isn't room for Juan Brito right now. But clearly his defense was an issue and the reason that he went right back down to AAA. But if you're Juan Brito, to me that's something that you got to go back down to AAA and work on. And then that's the question. That's how the organization is going to evaluate you. Did you go down there and say, hey, I'm going to take 100 extra ground balls or whatever it is, whatever things need to happen in the world of honing your baseball skills to make you better as a defensive second baseman. You ever want to get back up? That's the type of thing you got to do, I would think. 21095, there was one other. So could the hitting coach be a problem? We're talking about how everybody gets to the big leagues and doesn't hit. Understand that. Somebody's ripping the Dolans. Breaking news. Dolan isn't spending any more money on the team. This is it. Yes. Okay. We know. But again, the Dolans have a staff in place that are the masters of doing this. And really, all you got to do is hit it just right. That's all that has to happen. And I as much as 2 weeks ago when everybody got hurt, the season's over, and they've won seven times in their last 20 games. This could be the year. That might sound ridiculous, but literally this could be the year. You just got to get hot in the middle of October. I'm Dave Skozen. The Guardians won tonight 4-3. We'll have more Dollar Bank extra innings coming up on WTAM 1100.
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29: ABC News, I'm Dave Packard. The one-week-old agreement between the U.S. and Iran is in jeopardy. The U.S. military fired strikes into Iran again Saturday after a drone attack on a cargo ship in the Strait of Hormuz. At least four deaths have been confirmed in those Kentucky floods. ABC's Andrew Dimbert tells us that the governor there has declared a state of emergency and is pleading with people to avoid driving.
30: Across central and eastern Kentucky, roads remain washed out, trees are down. Governor Andy Beshear is urging people to stay off the roads, off these flooded roads, reminding Kentuckians that driving in these conditions could be life-threatening.
29: And there's a state of emergency in Utah. At least a dozen new fires erupting in the state in recent days, forcing evacuations for several new counties. The death toll now surpassing 1,400 in Venezuela. After a pair of powerful earthquakes just seconds apart Wednesday tumbled buildings to the ground, trapping people inside, the U.S. has dispatched search and rescue teams. This is ABC News.
12: Now, here's what's happening across the state.
31: In Toledo, an 18-year-old woman is dead after she was shot on Friday on the city's east side. Police found Terriana Hood with a gunshot wound at the head last night, later died at the hospital, and Toledo police are looking for a 17-year-old boyfriend. State lawmakers are forcing local school districts to make drastic decisions about their properties.
32: A controversial bill moving through the state house would require public school districts to immediately sell or lease underutilized buildings. Senate Bill 311 is putting severe pressure on Columbus City Schools to shut down half a dozen properties. Local board members say the state is imposing arbitrary rules, warning the mandate could force the district to overcrowd other buildings at the expense of student education. I'm Travis Laird.
31: And I'm Matt Reese.
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5: Eric Sabrowski trying to close it out here in the seventh. Two out, two on, 4-0 Cleveland. The next delivery. Just missed outside. Patrick Bailey challenges the call. And let's see what happens. I think the crowd just told you. Patrick Bailey wins the challenge. Sabrowski strikes out Crawford looking. Stretch time at the corner of Carnegie and Ontario.
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6: At stretch time, it was 4-0 Guardians. They end up winning 4-3. That strikeout helped Slade Ciccone secure six shutout innings, three hits, two walks, four strikeouts. He got ahead in the count early, in the early part of this game. And it's exactly what you want to see out of a pitcher, and that's exactly what he did. I'm Dave Skozen. Hello and welcome. We're taking calls at 216-578-1100, and the Absolute Roofing text line is open, 21095. Baseball's a numbers game. I love the fact that there are new types of numbers for all of us, but a lot of those things appeal to the younger generation. My sons have inherited appreciation for sports, whether that's for better or worse. They're not necessarily fans of all the Cleveland teams, so that's probably better in a lot of instances. For example, my older son's a Blue Jays fan, so he had a fun fall last year. I don't know why. I've never lived in Canada. It's just he liked the logo when he was like four, so he's a Blue Jays fan. And we were living in some other states. The rec baseball teams that they were involved with that I coached, I always kept stats. Well, my older son, who is now in college, has started going back and calculating WAR for the rec baseball teams. And he's doing it on like a pad of paper. I don't think he's doing the calculations. He's using a calculator to figure out the numbers, but he's recording it like in a notebook. I mean, you talk about retro 20-year-old guy. Like, okay. I've asked him to explain to me, and I know I could look it up, but I understand war is wins above replacement. So in my mind, my question is, it's wins above, what is the replacement? Is it the other guys on your roster who could be playing? And ultimately, I finally got an answer out of my son, and he's like, it's against the league average. Okay, so the Guardians war, and think about how many guys have played for the Guardians this year. Let's just talk position players. So I'm around 20 people. And they're including Cade Smith because he was put in the lineup at one point, even though he didn't have a plate appearance. Five of them have a negative war. Everyone else is either zero or positive, which is good. But it also makes me think, there's only five? Like, we have that much of an above-average lineup, but that's neither here nor there. The negative war belongs to players that are not on the active roster. There's three of them. Bo Naylor, Juan Brito, who we were just crushing in the previous segment, George Valera, who just disappeared at age 25, Petey Halpin, 0.2 negative war, who was in the lineup tonight and went 0 for 3 with a strikeout. Alan Colon is our producer. Do you want to take a guess at the guy who plays a lot that has a negative war? And it's okay if you say no, because I know this isn't your wheel.
3: Daniel Schneeman.
6: No, Daniel Schneeman's positive, 1.1.
3: Oh.
6: But this is a guy, he is the oldest position player. Well, he's at least tied. He's the same age as two other players, tied for the oldest on the roster. Yeah, all the pitchers are younger. You want one more guess or no?
3: Trying to think here.
6: He's the same age as Jose Ramirez.
3: I was going to say Pisano. No, he's way too young. He's 21.
6: He's too young. And Austin Hedges has a positive war this year, 0.6. One guy. Nice. He's played a lot, and his numbers are not great. You want to know?
3: Yeah.
6: Reese Hoskins.
3: Ooh.
6: Negative 0.6.
3: Good one.
6: But he's batting 174, so that kind of makes some sense. Hmm. I don't know, but I still wonder about the whole, what was the NPR thing and Lake Wobegon and all the kids are above average. You remember that was like a skit that they did for years. And all right. Anyway, all the Guardians are above average, even though their offense is awful. Ward and Chesterland has called us at 216-578-1100. Welcome to Dollar Bank Extra Innings.
7: Hey, hi, Dave. I'm glad you took my call here. My biggest thing here is with the hitting coaches. Why does these guys have to put that bat on their shoulders? By the time they go and get that bat off their shoulders to make a swing, that ball is in the glove. You as a coach and myself as a coach, this drives me nuts. And today they had the batting coach on there, and he was talking about velocity. Well, that's the whole problem. And nobody addresses it. And it just drives me nuts to watch these baseball games itself. And when they finally get that bat off, and I don't know if they do it at different times themselves, you'll see that they hit the ball. And it just drives you. You watch these games. And just like the Yankees, every one of the Yankees, you don't see them with the bat on their shoulder. You see them with the bat right there ready to hit a fast ball. So that's my comment.
6: Ward, I really appreciate that. And that is something, thank you for the call. That is something I am going to pay attention to now that you said that. Now, I would say a lot of those habits are developed long before they get to the major leagues and obviously in some form work for each individual player, right? Everybody's different. The velocity thing, so you must be referring to the television broadcast tonight, which I saw parts of, and you know, I mean, here at the radio station you're listening to the game or listening to Hammy and Rosie, but the velocity thing, that's why I was disappointed that they banned the shift. And I don't, Ward, maybe I should have kept you on and you could respond to this a little bit, but I think we may be of like thinking here. To me, you know, the whole thing was everybody was focused on power. Everybody's trying to pull the ball. Everybody's talking about launch angle. Everybody's talking about velocity, you know, all these sorts of things and the new metrics, right? But you become more predictable when that's all you're trying to do is launch angle, velocity, or whatever they're being taught. And so that's why putting three guys on one side of the infield, maybe one of them a couple of steps in the outfield, which have both been outlawed now, banned in the rules, that's why it made sense defensively. That's why it made sense statistically to do those things. To me, if you talk about, you know, all this conversation, Chase DeLauter, great example. Beginning of the season, home run, home run, home run. Okay, league adjust. He has to adjust back to the league. Travis Bezzana, he had a rough week. 0 for 4 games in a row. League adjust to him. He needs to adjust back. Why wasn't that ever... How did nobody try that? How did nobody say, hey, if everybody is going to shift against me, we're going to start teaching our guys to dink it the other way? And I'm sure teams did and different players did, but how did that not become a thing? That's how you keep everybody honest. And then you teach the situation of, well, this is when you really want to drive the ball. If you can make it so that the defense has to play you straight up or not shift as severely, now you've got some more holes on your pole side. Right? So that's where I didn't like the rule change, and that's kind of sort of where Ward was saying, well, they keep their bat on their shoulder, that's why they don't hit. Okay, maybe. I think there's a lot more to it than that. But that's where, even in the Guardians as a microcosm, forget about the shift aspect. Something isn't working. Well, let's make the adjustments to make it work. If we don't have home run hitters, then fine. You know, let them get hits. Let them try to string hits together. You know, talking about watching on TV. So Matt Underwood tonight, in the fourth inning, this is what happened with the Guardians in the fourth inning, if you didn't catch it. Bezzana snapped an 0-for-18 streak with a single up the middle. Then he had a fly to center by Rocchio, and then Manzardo had a single. Bezzana goes first to third. Khalil Watson with a double. One run scores. Cooper Engel, two run single for his first major league hit. And Matt Underwood rolls out and makes a comment, and I think poise was the word that he used. I didn't write it down at the time. But he talked about the poise of these young hitters. These guys haven't been rattled by anything, and they haven't. And I'm like, wait a minute. Matt, yes. Yes, they have. That's why they're not producing. That's why it made sense to throw Kwan at the top of the lineup tonight, just kind of diffuse some of that pressure. Everybody loves to say everything is all great in that clubhouse and they love each other and everybody's chill and everybody's taking it in stride. These guys are still 23, 24 years old. Baloney. It's hard. This is hard. You ask, I mean, Deion Sanders talked about that when he was, you know, took the Colorado job coaching. The hardest thing he ever did in his athletic career was hit that baseball, right? It is hard. And you're going to have rough stretches. But I think that is just the ultimate in sugarcoating to come out and say, well, all these young hitters have maintained their poise. No, they haven't. They've lost 13 of their last 19 coming into tonight. They're not poised. They're tight. And they might still be tight. Yeah, they had a good fourth inning, produced another run in the fifth inning, and then after that it was quiet. They're tight. They're tight. They got to learn how to not be. I'm Dave Skozen. It's Dollar Bank Extra Innings. The Guardians won 4-3. They can win a season series tomorrow at home against Seattle. We'll talk more about that game coming up on WTAME 1100.
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2: Don't miss out on a great summer of baseball. The 1-1 pitch. Swung on, socked high in the air, deep center field, and this ball is gone. A Rosarena makes it a one-run game on a towering blast to dead center. That climbed a 19-foot wall in dead center. That is 427 feet from home plate.
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5: We're going to end on that, huh? Jeez. They won the game. that was the three-run blast. The Guardians were up 4-0 after 5. And Randy Arozarena ended up hitting that home run there. And then a couple more guys got on base in the 8th inning and did not score. And in the 9th, Josh Naylor grounded out to end the game to strand 2 on place. And Cade Smith got his 25th save after a rough week in Chicago where he had some missteps. But got it done tonight again, 4-3 Cleveland. I'm Dave Skozen. Welcome back to Dollar Bank Extra Innings on the Absolute Roofing text line at 21095. Guards winning the Central gives them the right to just stand pat, not spend a dime extra. And they don't. The Central is our World Series. Guess we all just keep getting Central Division champ shirts every few years. Yay. There's an element of truth to that. But I still think it's a numbers game. I think if you're in there enough, you can make the run. Okay? Now, there are a lot of intangible things that need to go along with that. Okay? And you can go back and point to 2016. And Terry Francona did what he had to do to almost

283 games, whatever it is, three games over 500. The team has not been hot offensively as a whole. You haven't had eight guys on fire at once. If you can get 5 to 6 guys on fire offensively for 3 weeks, you can win the whole thing. And I know that's a very hyperbole, or a what if, or well, duh, Dave, but it's true. It's true. You just got to get in and hit it at the right time, okay? And hope that they get out of their own way with some of the in-game decisions they make. Also at 21095, one good thing about Jose's injury is Hammy alluded to it having been a problem for a while. That is hopeful, and that maybe Jose's woes at the plate can be explained. So in other words, was his hand hurting before he actually broke the hammock bone? Maybe. You know, we'll have to figure that out. Gavin Williams is going to pitch tomorrow for the Guardians. He's 9-4, 3.0282, ERA. He's been stuck on 9 wins for a couple of weeks. Can he get over the hump tomorrow? Again, the win means you win this series, but you win the season series. 4-3, which I would look and say, the way the standings look right now, that could make a difference in terms of where you're seated. Could that give you a first-round bye? Opposition, Emerson Hancock for Seattle. He's a right-hander, but on March 29th, 6 hitless innings against the Guardians, 1 walk, 9 strikeouts, and he hit a batter. That's pretty good. That was a game out there that Seattle won 8-0. I sort of kind of like that because that's hard to do again. It's really hard to do again. So even if you scratch out 3 runs, can Gavin Williams revert to form a little bit? I don't know if he's been fatigued or what it is, but he hasn't been himself, it doesn't feel like, for a couple of weeks. Can they make it happen? That's the question. 1:40 tomorrow is first pitch. So I would assume Greg Brenda's going to be on in the morning. He'll carry all the way up to the beginning of the game. Should be a beautiful day downtown, and hopefully the Guardians make it even more beautiful for us and actually win a series. Alan Colon's been awesome as our producer tonight. You guys have been awesome as participants in the show. My name is Dave Skozen. Guardians win 4-3 over the Seattle Mariners. This has been Dollar Bank Extra Innings, and this is WTAM E 1100.

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8: From ABC News, I'm Dave Packer. Kentucky under a state of emergency where widespread flooding is being blamed for at least four deaths. A flash flooding from torrential rains.
9: Sending creeks.

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4: ABC News, I'm Dave Packer. The one-week-old agreement between the U.S. and Iran is in jeopardy. The U.S. military fired strikes into Iran again Saturday after a drone attack on a cargo ship in the Strait of Hormuz. At least four deaths have been confirmed in those Kentucky floods. ABC's Andrew Dimbert tells us that the governor there has declared a state of emergency and is pleading with people to avoid driving.
5: Across central and eastern Kentucky, roads remain washed out, trees are down. Governor Andy Beshear is urging people to stay off the roads, off these flooded roads, reminding Kentuckians that driving in these conditions could be life-threatening.
4: And there's a state of emergency in Utah. At least a dozen new fires erupting in the state in recent days, forcing evacuations for several new counties. The death toll now surpassing 1,400 in Venezuela. After a pair of powerful earthquakes just seconds apart Wednesday tumbled buildings to the ground, trapping people inside, the U.S. has dispatched search and rescue teams. This is ABC News.
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14: From ABC News. I'm Dave Packer. The one-week-old agreement between the U.S. and Iran is in jeopardy. The U.S. military fired strikes into Iran Saturday after a drone attack on a cargo ship in the Strait of Hormuz. ABC senior White House correspondent Selina Way.
15: That memorandum of understanding Trump signed with Iran is already fraying. Bahrain, home to a major U.S. military base, says Iranian drones targeted its territory, accusing Iran of exporting chaos and undermining regional stability. Since the war began, Tehran has repeatedly attacked neighboring Gulf states in retaliation for U.S. and Israeli attacks.
14: At least four deaths have been confirmed in those Kentucky floods. ABC's Andrew Dimber tells us the governor there has declared a state of emergency and is pleading with people to avoid driving.
16: Across central and eastern Kentucky, roads remain washed out.

0: The biggest moments, the epic milestones, the unforgettable memories. 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On Sunday, June 28th, it's Slammiversary live in Boston. 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
2: ABC News, I'm Dave Packer. Kentucky, under a state of emergency, widespread flooding from torrential rains is being blamed for at least four deaths. State of emergency in Utah with four major wildfires burning. The worst wildfire burning near Utah right now, the Cottonwood Fire. It's consumed over 90,000 acres. The death toll rising to over 1,400 in Venezuela after two powerful earthquakes. As the recovery continues around the clock, Caracas-based journalist Tony Frankie Mawad says time is becoming a factor.
3: We know that there are still tens of thousands of people missing, and we know from reports, even from within the ruins, that people are trapped in the rubble, even sending messages, text messages from to their relatives and friends.
2: President Trump's effort to reshape the Republican Party has scored another victory. The AP has projected Louisiana Republican Congresswoman Julia Letlow has won the party's Senate nomination, defeating former Trump administration official John Fleming. This after both advanced past incumbent Senator Bill Cassidy. This is ABC News.
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19: From ABC News, I'm Dave Packer. Kentucky under a state of emergency where widespread flooding is being blamed for at least four deaths. The flash flooding from torrential rains.
20: Sending creeks and rivers surging over their banks, floodwaters swallowing roads, trapping drivers, and forcing the closure of several major highways. Officials also ordering immediate evacuations in Bullitt County after what they called a moderate dam failure near Lebanon Junction. Authorities warning residents downstream from that dam to get to higher ground without delay.
19: ABC's Andrew Dimbert. In the West, a state of emergency in Utah. Four major wildfires burning. Officials believe they're making enough progress on one of them, allowing them to move resources. Brad Mihalik, an operations section chief for Great Basin Complex Incident Management Team 3.
21: Over the next shift or so, we'll be starting to pare down a lot of resources on the Iron Fire and shift them down to the Cherry Fire.
19: The worst wildfire burning in Utah right now is that Cottonwood Fire, which has consumed over 90,000 acres. The death toll rising to over 1,400 in Venezuela after two powerful earthquakes. UN officials saying there are likely 50,000 people unaccounted for. But ABC's Marcus Moore with a moment of hope when an 18-day-old baby was found in the rubble.
22: The newborn rescued along with his mother, then placed in his father's arms. Miraculous scenes of survival. The back-to-back quakes...

0: July 4th, 2026, the 250th anniversary of American independence. The Great American State Fair becomes the center of it all. All 50 states, a national prayer moment. And that night, the largest fireworks display in the history of the world. There's never been a July 4th like this one. There never will be again. 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Freedom 250, the Great American State Fair, July 4th.
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2: ABC News, I'm Dave Packer. The one-week-old agreement between the U.S. and Iran is in jeopardy. The U.S. military fired strikes into Iran again Saturday after a drone attack on a cargo ship in the Strait of Hormuz. At least four deaths have been confirmed in those Kentucky floods. ABC's Andrew Dimbert tells us that the governor there has declared a state of emergency and is pleading with people to avoid driving.
3: Across central and eastern Kentucky, roads remain washed out, trees are down. Governor Andy Beshear is urging people to stay off the roads, off these flooded roads, reminding Kentuckians that driving in these conditions could be life-threatening.
2: And there's a state of emergency in Utah. At least a dozen new fires erupting in the state in recent days, forcing evacuations for several new counties. The death toll now surpassing 1,400 in Venezuela. After a pair of powerful earthquakes just seconds apart Wednesday tumbled buildings to the ground, trapping people inside, the U.S. has dispatched search and rescue teams. This is ABC News.
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15: From ABC News, I'm Dave Packer. The one-week-old agreement between the U.S. and Iran is in jeopardy. The U.S. military fired strikes into Iran Saturday after a drone attack on a cargo ship in the Strait of Hormuz. ABC senior White House correspondent Selena Way.
16: That memorandum of understanding Trump signed with Iran is already fraying. Bahrain, home to a major U.S. military base, says Iranian drones targeted its territory, accusing Iran of exporting chaos and undermining regional stability. Since the war began, Tehran has repeatedly attacked neighboring Gulf states in retaliation for U.S. and Israeli attacks.
15: At least four deaths have been confirmed in those Kentucky floods. ABC's Andrew Dimber tells us the governor there has declared a state of emergency and is pleading with people to avoid driving.
17: Across central and eastern Kentucky, roads remain washed out, trees are down. Governor Andy Beshear is urging people to stay off the roads, off these flooded roads, reminding Kentuckians that driving in these conditions could be life-threatening.
15: And a state of emergency in Utah. At least a dozen new fires erupting in the state in recent days, forcing evacuations for several new counties.
18: The fire danger in Utah is rapidly growing. Officials telling people to have their go bags ready because any new wildfire that sparks could be life-threatening as crews are just fanned out across the state.
15: ABC's Melissa Adan. The U.S. has dispatched search and rescue teams to help in Venezuela after a pair of powerful earthquakes just seconds apart tumbled buildings to the ground, trapping people inside. ABC's Marcus Moore.
19: There have been more than 400 aftershocks recorded since Wednesday's earthquake.
20: Simon Medina saying he brought gloves and a shovel to search for his very own mother and brother, adding that they go forward with faith. More than 1,400 people have been killed and more than double that injured. And according to a UN official, some 55,000 people are said to be unaccounted for.
15: You're listening to ABC News.

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2: Futures hit record highs from Switzerland to the Czech Republic and Denmark on Saturday as that heat wave that baked Western European countries this week moves to central and eastern parts of the continent. France has been dealing with the deadly heat for days. In Paris, 21-year-old Swiss-American Ulysse Zachary is trying to deal with all that heat.
3: I'm just opening the windows, putting my fan on. I'm taking a shower right before bed. I'm sleeping with wet towels over me just to try to survive, honestly, and just try to sleep.
2: He was a presidential candidate, served as a U.S. transportation secretary, and now he's a victim of swatting. Pete Buttigieg is now detailing the anguish he and his family endured after a false report was made against him to Child Protective Services in Michigan, where he lives with his husband and two children.
4: According to Michigan State Police, the anonymous report falsely claimed that Buttigieg had committed violent crimes and was a danger to his children. A CPS team showing up to his house, ordering the former presidential candidate to stay away from his own children while they conducted forensic interviews. Buttigieg recounting the emotional trauma online. I tried to get my head around the idea that I had been accused of something so serious that I couldn't be alone around my own children. Michigan investigators have since determined the allegations were false.
2: ABC's Faith Abube. President Trump Saturday announcing he's nominating former Oklahoma State Trooper Lance Schroyer as the next director of ICE. Dave Packer, ABC News.
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2: ABC News, I'm Dave Packer. Kentucky, under a state of emergency, widespread flooding from torrential rains is being blamed for at least four deaths. State of emergency in Utah with four major wildfires burning. The worst wildfire burning near Utah right now, the Cottonwood Fire. It's consumed over 90,000 acres. The death toll rising to over 1,400 in Venezuela after two powerful earthquakes. As the recovery continues around the clock, Caracas-based journalist Tony Frankie Mawad says, time is becoming a factor.
3: We know that there are still tens of thousands of people missing, and we know from reports, even from within the ruins, that people are trapped in the rubble, even sending messages, text messages to their relatives and friends.
2: President Trump's effort to reshape the Republican Party has scored another victory. The AP has projected Louisiana Republican Congresswoman Julia Letlow has won the party's Senate nomination, defeating former Trump administration official John Fleming. This after both advanced past incumbent Senator Bill Cassidy. This is ABC News.
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4: ABC News, I'm Dave Packer. The one-week-old agreement between the U.S. and Iran is in jeopardy. The U.S. military fired strikes into Iran again Saturday after a drone attack on a cargo ship in the Strait of Hormuz. At least four deaths have been confirmed in those Kentucky floods. ABC's Andrew Dimbert tells us that the governor there has declared a state of emergency and is pleading with people to avoid driving.
5: Across central and eastern Kentucky, roads remain washed out, trees are down. Governor Andy Beshear is urging people to stay off the roads, off these flooded roads, reminding Kentuckians that driving in these conditions could be life-threatening.
4: And there's a state of emergency in Utah. At least a dozen new fires erupting in the state in recent days, forcing evacuations for several new counties. The death toll now surpassing 1,400 in Venezuela, after a pair of powerful earthquakes just seconds apart Wednesday tumbled buildings to the ground, trapping people inside. The U.S. has dispatched search and rescue teams. This is ABC News.
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5: From ABC News, I'm Dave Packer. The one-week-old agreement between the U.S. and Iran is in jeopardy. The U.S. military fired strikes into Iran Saturday after a drone attack on a cargo ship in the Strait of Hormuz. ABC senior White House correspondent Selena Way.
6: That memorandum of understanding Trump signed with Iran is already fraying. Bahrain, home to a major U.S. military base, says Iranian drones targeted its territory, accusing Iran of exporting chaos and undermining regional stability. Since the war began, Tehran has repeatedly attacked neighboring Gulf states in retaliation for U.S. and Israeli attacks.
5: At least four deaths have been confirmed in those Kentucky floods. ABC's Andrew Dimber tells us the governor there has declared a state of emergency and is pleading with people to avoid driving.
7: Across central and eastern Kentucky, roads remain washed out, trees are down. Governor Andy Beshear is urging people to stay off the roads, off these flooded roads, reminding Kentuckians that driving in these conditions could be life-threatening.
5: And a state of emergency in Utah. At least a dozen new fires erupting in the state in recent days, forcing evacuations for several new counties.
8: The fire danger in Utah is rapidly growing. Officials telling people to have their go bags ready because any new wildfire that sparks could be life-threatening as crews are just fanned out across the state.
5: ABC's Melissa Adan. The U.S. has dispatched search and rescue teams to help in Venezuela after a pair of powerful earthquakes just seconds apart tumbled buildings to the ground, trapping people inside. ABC's Marcus Moore.
9: There have been more than 400 aftershocks recorded since Wednesday's earthquake.
10: Simon Medina saying he brought gloves and a shovel to search for his very own mother and brother, adding that they go forward with faith. More than 1,400 people have been killed and more than double that injured. And according to a UN official, some 55,000 people are said to be unaccounted for.
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5: Tours hit record highs from Switzerland to the Czech Republic and Denmark on Saturday as that heat wave that baked Western European countries this week moves to central and eastern parts of the continent. France has been dealing with the deadly

0: the heat for days. In Paris, 21-year-old Swiss-American Ulysse Zachary is trying to deal with all that heat.
1: I'm just opening the windows, putting my fan on. I'm taking a shower right before bed. I'm sleeping with wet towels over me just to try to survive, honestly, and just try to sleep.
0: He was a presidential candidate, served as a U.S. Transportation Secretary, and now he's a victim of swatting. Pete Buttigieg is now detailing the anguish he and his family endured after a false report was made against him to Child Protective Services in Michigan, where he lives with his husband and two children.
2: According to Michigan State Police, the anonymous report falsely claimed that Buttigieg had committed violent crimes and was a danger to his children. A CPS team showing up to his house, ordering the former presidential candidate to stay away from his own children while they conducted forensic interviews. Buttigieg recounting the emotional trauma online. I tried to get my head around the idea that I had been accused of something so serious that I couldn't be alone around my own children. Michigan investigators have since determined the allegations were false.
0: ABC's Faith Abube. President Trump Saturday announcing he's nominating former Oklahoma State Trooper Lance Schroyer as the next director of ICE. Dave Packer, ABC News.
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2: ABC News, I'm Dave Packer. Kentucky under a state of emergency. Widespread flooding from torrential rains is being blamed for at least four deaths. State of emergency in Utah with four major wildfires burning. The worst wildfire burning near Utah right now, the Cottonwood Fire. It's consumed over 90,000 acres. The death toll rising to over 1,400 in Venezuela after two powerful earthquakes. As the recovery continues around the clock, Caracas-based journalist Tony Frankie Mawad says, time is becoming a factor.
3: We know that there are still tens of thousands of people missing, and we know from reports, even from within the ruins, that people are trapped in the rubble, even sending messages, text messages from to their relatives and friends.
2: President Trump's effort to reshape the Republican Party has scored another victory. The AP has projected Louisiana Republican Congresswoman Julia Letlow has won the party's Senate nomination, defeating former Trump administration official John Fleming. This after both advanced past incumbent Senator Bill Cassidy. This is ABC News.
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4: From ABC News, I'm Brian Clark. The U.S. Wildland Fire Service's three firefighters have been killed and two injured as they fight fires on the Colorado-Utah border. It's part of a larger response to wildfires in the region fueled by hot, dry, and windy conditions. The largest, the Cottonwood Fire, spreading rapidly in southern Utah, says spokeswoman Alyssa Mason.
5: The rate of spread was anywhere between 100 feet to 3,000 feet a minute.
4: There's a state of emergency in Utah. There's also a state of emergency in Kentucky where heavy rains causing flash floodings blamed for at least four deaths, according to Governor Andy Beshear.
6: This is a serious enough situation where I am now signing a state of emergency so that we can deploy even more resources across Kentucky.
4: The death toll from Venezuela's catastrophic earthquake now exceeds 1,400 people, and families still searching for thousands still missing are frustrated by the government's response. Caracas-based journalist Tony Mawad says,
7: what we've seen is a very generous, very wide response from civil society, from neighborhood organizations, religious organizations, and schools, but a practical total absence of the state.
4: New jeopardy for the U.S.-Iran ceasefire as Iran launched attacks on targets in Bahrain and Kuwait in retaliation for the latest U.S. strikes, says ABC's Selena Wang.
8: The U.S. military announcing new strikes on Iran in direct response to continued Iranian aggression against commercial shipping. At President Trump's direction, the U.S. striking military surveillance infrastructure, communication systems, air defense sites, drone storage facilities, and mine lair capabilities. It was in response to an Iranian drone striking a tanker, the second attack on a ship crossing the strait in just days.
4: Iran's threatening a complete halt to negotiations if the attacks continue. 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

0: Welcome to the Public Square. I'm Wayne Shepherd here. Let me tell you who's here with me. Dave Zanotti, Rob Walgate, Alan C. Duncan, Jeff Sanders, and Sherry Eisen, because this is the team, as you've probably heard us talk about, Matthew 28. Well, this is the team that brought that conversation to you in the Public Square. And today, Dave, we're going to continue in that vein, although we're switching books of the Bible, right?
1: Yeah, and if people wonder if we read the mail they send us and the emails that they send us and the phone messages, we do.
0: Have no doubt.
1: Yeah, several listeners a while back wrote and said, you know, we really run into problems with conversations with people about Romans chapter 13 and the concept of authority. And I thought, well, this would be a great epilogue to the program on the Great Commission, because in that program we made very specific note that all means all. In Matthew 28, 16 through 20. And when Jesus said all authority in heaven and on earth, he meant all authority, like all authority, all authority. Can I say that again? That would be every person, every vestige, every agency of authority in heaven and on earth has been given unto him. So the question that we have to do is, let's turn to Romans chapter 13 and try to put those pieces together. Jeff, would you mind reading Romans 13, 1 and 2 for us, please?
2: Sure.
1: In fact, let's go 1. Let's go the whole way through 4.
2: No, sure. Let every soul be subject to the governing authorities, for there is no authority except from God, and the authorities that exist are appointed by God. Therefore, whoever resists the authority resists the ordinance of God, and those who resist will bring judgment on themselves. For rulers are not a terror to good works, but to evil. Do you want to be unafraid of the authority? Do what is good, and you will have praise from the same. Want me to keep going?
1: Mm-hmm. Yeah, let's go the whole way through 5.
2: Okay. For he is God's minister to you for good, but if you do evil, be afraid. For he does not bear the sword in vain, for he is God's minister and avenger to execute wrath on him who practices evil. Therefore, you must be subject not only because of wrath, but also for conscience's sake.
1: Well, let me go a little farther. For because of this, you also pay taxes, for rulers are servants of God, devoting themselves to this very thing. Render to all what is due them. Tax to whom tax is due, custom to whom custom. Fear to whom fear, honor to whom honor. Okay. Jesus said, render unto Caesar the things that are Caesar's, and unto God the things that are God's. If I had been in that moment in the life of Christ in the last week, in that moment of tremendous confrontation between the Herodians and the Sadducees and the Pharisees who were setting Jesus up, and he had said, render to Caesar the things that are Caesar's and to God's the things that are God's, I would have been the guy who raised my hand and said, excuse me, Jesus, what is God's and what is Caesar's? Because in today's mindset, we have used that verse as a division point, saying, oh, well, there's a secular society and there's a religious society, and everything that is religious in the upper story of religious faith, conversion and that kind of, you know, God stuff. Well, of course, you can't touch that. That's religious liberty. But anything that has to do with the ground where we live, civil society, well, that's secular. But that just breaks the whole point Jesus made in the Great Commission, right? All authority in heaven and earth has been given unto me. So if we're going to render to everyone what's due them, the first thing we better render is the acknowledgement, the platform from which this entire conversation is being held, is that God owns everything.
2: Yes.
1: Right?
2: God owns everything.
1: And he gave the right of civil authority to human beings exercised based upon the consent of the governed.
2: Yeah, he created human government, and he wants us to obey human government when they line up with what he says about what's right.
1: When they line up with what he says, because ultimately the authority is his. Now, Jeff, you used an intriguing set of words there. You said, when they line up with.
2: Yes.
1: That wasn't casual, was it?
2: No, because there are numerous examples in the Bible where human government, whether it was Nebuchadnezzar or It's, you know, later on after the New Testament's written, it's Caesar, or during the time of the writing of the New Testament, Caesar. They usurp the authority of God. They overstep their own God-ordained boundaries, and they start telling the people of God, you must bow down and worship this idol. You must bow down, burn a pinch of incense, and say that Caesar is Lord. Well, now, if Romans 13 is a blank check to government saying government can say whatever it wants to say and do whatever it wants to do, and we must obey everything all the time, then why did the people refuse to bow down to Nebuchadnezzar's golden image? Why did obedient Christians refuse to say that Caesar is Lord? Why did Peter say in Acts chapter 5, verse 29, we must obey God rather than men? Human government has its limits. It can only do, the only time we are to obey human government is when it lines up with what God has stated.
1: Let me go back to lines up and ask another question.
2: Okay. Agrees with God.
1: We go to the Greek, and the term that's used there for subjection is a military term. It actually means to line up. In other words, there is a chain of command and order, and make sure that your life and practice is lined up correctly with the governing authorities.
2: Yeah.
1: But then remember, there's no authority except from God. So it's actually a military type term in the Greek. So your use of line up, I mean, that's a great translation, if you will, of the verse.
2: Well, thank you. That was entirely by accident. Now that I've got the Greek New Testament in front of me, now I'm looking at it. And yeah, I see what you're saying. But what I said was without looking at the Greek.
3: Isn't there a sense in which this is, Paul is giving us almost an anti-anarchy passage here? He's saying, look, it's God wants people to live under a safe civil government. You know, that's how people are protected. You can't just do whatever. So, hey, if there's some civil order that you're living under, yeah, don't steal stuff. Don't, you know, take your neighbor's donkey. Mm-hmm. Live peaceably with everybody. Isn't that generally what he's trying to convey here? Live peaceably. Because he's talking about you don't have to be afraid if you do the right things. You know, so he's talking about a government that's working well. He's not talking about a government that is overstepping its bounds.
4: Right, because if that government is overstepping its bound in the third verse, it says, for rulers are not a terror to good works, but to evil. Well, you can't be a terror against yourself. If you're doing evil, that needs to be confronted somewhere.
1: Now, all of this conversation is being held in the context of the American system of government, which is built upon the consent of the governed, which John Quincy Adams was quite honest in his agreement with Thomas Paine on the idea that the Bible is the distinct operating platform from which the consent of the governed flows. And John Quincy Adams went on to go even farther to explain to us that America is the only moment in human history at its founding when people decided to begin the experience of human government based upon the consent of the governed. And in so doing, they called upon the Creator God to bear witness and hold them accountable that they were doing it according to his will and his plan. So this is a unique experience in America where we can even have this conversation and understand it in context.
5: Well, we worked closely in one state over the past 2 years where there was a piece of law that in the law, it gave one specific unelected person, it used the terminology ultimate authority.
2: Oh, yeah.
5: In certain instances.
2: I remember that.
5: And we kind of looked around at one another and we worked hard throughout the process to make sure that that language was changed. Yes, it was in law. It was how it was done, but it wasn't, it should have never been there. And a system is in place that we're able to work through elected representation to have wrongs righted. And that's what we did in that instance.
1: Wow, Rob, that is an amazing example of ancient language. In this case, it was over 100 years old. It's not ancient, but old language that meant one thing 100 years ago, meant another thing today. And then politicians were saying, because of the pandemic, they were saying ultimate means all. We have the authority to do all. Ultimate means all, so we can do anything we want to do and nobody can touch us. And we said, whoa, whoa, whoa, excuse me. There's only one person that can make that claim, and it's not you. And so we went back to the legislature, took us three tries. You and Melanie knocked yourself out, and it took you three times in that legislative body to get that law. You passed the law three times before finally enough lawmakers believed you that they overrode the governor's veto and said, you know what, governor, we love you, but you ain't that powerful.
5: And there was still someone standing in the way saying, no, it can't be done, but enough lawmakers overrode that veto. It's part of the process. Sometimes it takes hard work. Just because it's going to be difficult doesn't mean you walk away from it. You keep fighting.
4: And the fact that a law can be changed by man as they're looking at it says something about who we are and what our perspective is, whereas God's law is not changeable.
5: If men were angels, we'd need no laws.
2: Amen.
1: But Madison closed the thought by saying, men aren't angels.
2: Yeah, we're not angels.
6: And on that salient point, we're going to pause this conversation about Romans 13 here on the Public Square. Fascinating stuff, huh? Where else do you hear this kind of thing but the Public Square? 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

0: My wife and I were recently sitting around a campfire with friends discussing the issues of the day. Everyone involved in the conversation were parents of grade school children. One dad asked, should we be worried about raising children in today's world? Now that's a question that has been asked for hundreds of years. It was asked during the American Revolution. It was asked during the Holocaust. It was asked during the Civil Rights Movement. And it is still asked today. Asking that question plays into the fear of the moment. As parents, it is our responsibility to raise the leaders of the next generation. The work of the Public Square and the American Policy Roundtable is providing resources to help parents educate the next generation. From Christmas in America to the American Mission Series to YouTube policy briefings, our goal is to provide true truth that can be passed on to others and impact the nation. The work we do would not be possible without the support of listeners such as you. Would you consider a gift today to help educate the next generation of leaders?
1: 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Now back to the Public Square.

0: 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Thank you so much.
1: I am Manny Munoz. I appreciate you listening to iHeartRadio's Communities this week. As always, if you have any questions, comments, or suggestions, reach out to me on Instagram. My handle is at IODManny. That's at IODManny. And that'll do it for another edition of iHeartRadio's Communities. I'm Manny Munoz. Until next time.
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3: From ABC News, I'm Brian Clark. The severe fire season in Utah's now turned deadly as the U.S. Wildland Fire Service says three firefighters were killed and two others were hurt battling fires on the Colorado-Utah border. The largest fire in Utah is the Cottonwood Fire. It's burned more than 144 square miles in the southwest part of the state, including the area around Dr. Mark LeDuc's cabin. He watched it by Ring camera from Beaver, Utah.
4: Within seconds, completely surrounding kind of the trees around my cabin. I've never seen anything like that. I didn't know fire could do that.
3: Weather has turned deadly in Kentucky as heavy rains fuel flash flooding, says ABC's Allison Kosick.
5: In Kentucky, Governor Andy Beshear declaring a state of emergency following relentless rain and flash flooding. Drivers urged to stay off roads.
6: It's going to be dangerous to drive. We've already had at least one motorist swept away and killed by flash flooding.
5: In Bullitt County near Louisville, some residents urged to evacuate after the heavy rains caused a dam to fail.
3: The flooding blamed for a total of four deaths in the Commonwealth. Talks between the U.S. and Iran to permanently end the war could be in jeopardy after Iran targeted Bahrain and Kuwait following U.S. strikes for what the U.S. said was a violation of the Memorandum of Understanding. Over 1,400 people are now confirmed dead as a result of the powerful twin earthquakes in Venezuela. Researchers estimate nearly 60,000 buildings were damaged. ABC's Marcus Moore has details from the foreign desk.
7: In the hard-hit area of La Guaira, north of Caracas, a hellscape with entire buildings collapsed into towering piles of rubble. In Miami, people answering the call for help, donating food and essentials.
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1: A body believed to be that of a missing Alliance man is pulled from a submerged truck. It's 7 o'clock. I'm Brian Nengel. First, meteorologist Anthony Copeland with 3 News Weather.
9: Watching out for areas of dense fog for this morning. Temperatures starting at a low 60s to mid-60s. Throughout the afternoon, we will be warming up into the upper 70s, low 80s. Partly cloudy conditions. A few pop-ups cannot be excluded. Otherwise, temperatures cooling into the 70s for this evening with partly cloudy skies.
1: Right now, 64 at your severe weather station. The Stark County Medical Examiner to determine if the body discovered inside a submerged truck in the Deer Creek Reservoir near Alliance is that of 20-year-old Nathaniel Hang of Alliance. He'd been missing since June 3rd. Reports have confirmed the truck is Hang's that was found by an underwater drone some 100 yards offshore. State lawmakers are forcing local districts to make drastic decisions about their properties.
10: A controversial bill moving through the state house would require public school districts to immediately sell or lease underutilized buildings. Senate Bill 311 is putting severe pressure on Columbus City Schools to shut down half a dozen properties. Local board members say the state is imposing arbitrary rules, warning the mandate could force the district to overcrowd other buildings at the expense of student education. I'm Travis Laird.
1: A state of emergency declared in Kentucky where at least four people have been killed by flash flooding caused by heavy rains this weekend. WTAM Sports. Guardians hung on for a 4-3 win over the Mariners Saturday night at Progressive Field. Travis Bazzano with two hits and two runs scored. Cooper Engle with his first major league hit drove in two. Slade Ciccone allowed no runs over six innings for his fourth win. They'll wrap up the series today at 1:40. We'll have it for you here on WTAM 1100. For the latest headlines at the top and bottom of the hour, set a preset on the free iHeartRadio app to WTAM 1100. I'm Brian Nengel.
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9: Afterwards, I think the adjective I used was spirited. And to use another Washington euphemism, frank and candid conversation occurred. And the president was very upset, in particular at four Republican senators that had voted to use the War Powers Act to restrict his authority in Iran to launch military actions against Iran. And he was extremely displeased with that vote. And it then proceeded. As a matter of policy, I don't repeat what my colleagues have said, but at this point it has been universally reported that the president and Bill Cassidy, the senator from Louisiana, got into a screaming match, and it was as tense as anything I've ever seen. Cassidy himself has confirmed that to the press afterwards. Now, obviously, President Trump endorsed against Bill Cassidy in his primary in Louisiana and defeated Bill. So he is not there. There's a runoff in Louisiana, and Bill did not make the top two. He was third in the race. And Cassidy, in turn, had previously voted to convict President Trump during the Trump impeachment. And so the president, understandably, was not happy about the vote to convict him in impeachment and was not happy with Bill's vote to limit his ability to defend this nation and launch military attacks against Iran.
10: You know, that's interesting, the part there, and obviously you guys have these lunches, and I want to be respectful of you and others that are you know, obviously in that meeting. But I've got some questions just based on what's been the media, and we're going to do that in a second. But first, I want to tell you about Patriot Mobile and this company that you really need to know about that's making a difference every single day. 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So, Senator, a lot of this has been reported on. There's a lot on X about this right now with Cassie. When were you and were your colleagues kind of expecting that there was going to be some sort of moment? Because sometimes people telegraph beforehand, or were you and others taken just kind of shocked by how that went down?
9: The intensity of it, it probably needed to be gotten out. But the intensity of it was, I'm reading what Cassidy said. So, for example, here's what the New York Post has reported. President Trump and Senator Bill Cassidy got into a shouting match during a lunch meeting Wednesday over the U.S. war with Iran. GOP senators described Trump as being, quote, mad as a murder hornet, raising his voice at the Louisiana Republican. Cassidy, and this is Cassidy's public comments, so I'm happy to repeat those. Cassidy, who later quipped that the talks went swimmingly, called the president my brother several times during the heated exchange, Senate GOP sources said. The president spat back that Cassidy wasn't his brother and told him to sit down. And here's what Cassidy told reporters. Quote, Trump did not particularly care for my comments, raised his voice. I lost my temper. It's the Irish in me. But again, I matched his tone and volume, and so it went back and forth. And then he went on to say, so I sat down and tried to de-escalate. It was very intense, but I'll tell you what, it had an interesting effect, as intense as it was, because we had another vote after that exchange on the war powers, and Cassidy switched his vote. And there was also an exchange. Rand Paul had voted. He was one of the four. And listen, the president and Rand have a friendship. He and Rand disagree on a lot of issues, but the president likes Rand. And so it was a very different exchange with Rand than it was with Cassidy. And Rand did something which I've never seen him do before, which is he voted present rather than voting for the War Powers Resolution. And so those two votes changed, and Rand put out a statement explaining that he was doing that. But I respected that Rand did that. In particular, look, the president's case, and I thought it was quite reasonable, is he said, we're in the middle of negotiating with Iran, and while we're negotiating with Iran, it comes over the TV that the Senate has blocked me from being able to continue with conducting the war. And he said, you completely undercut my ability to negotiate with Iran. And I think the president, that was a very understandable point and a fair point. And it ended up moving those two votes.
10: When you're an average person listening right now, and there's a lot of people listening that are in states where these senators who have lost and others have said no, did this, how frustrated should they be? And is that justifiable, or is it just understanding the politics of this moment?
9: Look, the politics of this moment are unique, and Donald Trump is a black swan event. There is nobody else in public life. There is no other Donald Trump. And so he will say things. He is regularly, there are different senators that he disagrees with. And when he disagrees with you, he can do it with both barrels. I've been on the receiving end of that, but that was a decade ago when we were running against each other. And to be fair, I've criticized him. He's criticized me. I'm now his strongest ally in the Senate, and we're very good friends now. But he is willing take the bark off someone, and that was certainly true in the Senate lunch this week.
10: It really is incredible. We're going to talk more about this, plus also give you an update on the SAVE Act. That's something that a lot of people are asking about. Don't forget, we do this show Monday, Wednesday, and Friday. You can subscribe wherever you get your podcasts. It's always free. You can also watch the show 99% of the time. We do the show on video as well on YouTube, so you can watch it there. And you can also tell Siri or Alexa, play Verdict with Ted Cruz. It will do that for you as well. And if you're listening on the radio, like we said, we'd love to have you listen all week long on the podcast as well. It is Verdict with Senator Ted Cruz. Ben Ferguson with you. We'll be right back after this.
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10: Welcome back. It is Verdict with Senator Ted Cruz, Ben Ferguson with you. It's really nice to have you if you're listening on the radio right now. And as a reminder, we do this show 3 days a week as a podcast. So if you're just now listening to us on the radio, don't forget you can download Verdict with Ted Cruz wherever you get your podcasts. So make sure you grab it and listen each and every day. We also do about 99% of the episodes on YouTube as well, so you can watch there and subscribe. And you can always tell Siri or Alexa, download or just say play Verdict with Ted Cruz, and bam, it'll happen automatically. All right, one of the reasons why I love doing this show is we get to take you behind the scenes, especially when there's big deals like this Republican lunch with Donald Trump. And Senator Cruz taking us behind the scenes about that. I know one of the big questions everyone listening right now is going to ask, Senator, is, all right, was the SAVE Act mentioned and what was said?
9: Well, sure. The president urged the Senate to pass the Save America Act, and I strongly agree with him on that. I'm an original sponsor of the Save America Act. I've been making the case to my colleagues for months that we should do everything humanly possible to pass the Save America Act, and in particular, we should force the Democrats to do a talking filibuster, to stand up and talk and talk and talk, just like Jimmy Stewart did in Mr. Smith Goes to Washington, just like I did when I filibustered for 21 hours against Obamacare, and we should keep the Senate in session and make them work and make them fight. The president made that case vigorously. The difficulty is there are several Republicans in the Senate who oppose him on that. And so it ended up not being a huge part of what was discussed. The president talked about it for a few minutes and pressed his case, and I very much agree with him on that. But I would say 90% of the discussion was about Iran, and in particular how mad he was at the War Powers vote. That he felt that vote had really undercut him, and then it blew up, as we just described, where he and Cassidy really went at each other.
10: Senator, I want to go back to the filibuster you mentioned. This has been talked about so much on TV. You have a lot of allies there that are advocating for what you just talked about and the idea of having this talking filibuster. You famously have done this before. But in this scenario, would it look just like one man talking, or with so many different allies that you have that have talked about this publicly, would it be multiple people asking questions? Is that part of the reason why it's an intriguing idea?
9: Well, look, part of what you would do is the Senate can keep itself in one legislative day for days, for weeks, for months potentially. And there is a rule in the Senate that is the two-speech rule, which is that a senator can't speak more than twice in a single legislative day. And so the approach would be to exhaust the Democrats, to make them talk, to make them stand up there and keep talking and talking. People can ask questions, and if the senator speaking wants to yield for a question, they can. The challenge of doing that is it would require the Republicans keeping at least 50 of us nearby to be able to produce a quorum, because one of the ways the Democrats would fight us is they would suggest the absence of a quorum. And as I said, we've got several Republican senators who are resisting that.
10: Yeah, that's part of the reporting that's been interesting, as you described it. Look, the president knows how to count as well. He also did, and there was a moment where he came out after the meeting, and he did say this to the American people, and I want to play it for you.
24: Really great meeting, and we're very proud of the party. Like everybody really in the room, I don't like a few people, but that's okay. I think you know who they are. But I'll give you that information someday.
2: But for the most part, we have a really well-unified party. And I said it very strongly. We have the hottest country anywhere in the world. We're the most powerful. We're the smartest. We're the most respected. 2 years ago, we were a laughingstock all over the world. We had a terrible group of people representing us. Every leader, I just left G7. Every leader, and we had a lot of people in addition to G7, as you know, came. Everyone said, what we've done in a year and a half is a miracle. We have the hottest country in the world, and we want to keep it that way. We have more factories being built right now than we have at any point, at any time in the history of our country. And all of those factories are opening up soon. It's all jobs. And our job numbers are incredible anyway. I see that oil just broke the $70 number. Who would have thought that was going to happen? And that's during a war. And Iran is being very nice. They're agreeing to everything that I want. And they have to. Otherwise, we just go back and do what we have to do. Thank you very much.
10: By the way, the interesting part there in that is the way he described Iran doing what he wants right now, and they're being, quote, very nice. That's some breaking news.
9: Well, that's been very much what the president has been saying. And, I will say, listening to the president in that news conference, it reminds me this week I was joking with Senator Bernie Moreno. We were like, you know, boy, the president got pretty hot under the collar, and I made a wisecrack. I said, you know, I think the president must be Latino, because that was some Latin temper there. And Bernie came back and he said, you know, I think you're right. And just like a Latino, he gets mad and then he's just fine, like moments afterwards. And you know, by the press conference, I mean, he was pissed in that room. And then the press conference, he was rightly focusing on the unity we have, although I wouldn't say there was a ton of unity in that particular lunch, but the unity we have more broadly, and everything we're getting accomplished. And so I think that was valuable. You know, it was also interesting on the Iran deal. He was mad about the war powers vote, but he did not. Listen, I've been quite public and vocal that I'm concerned that the president is getting very bad advice on this deal. And I think it is, history is clear that giving billions of dollars to theocratic lunatics who want to murder us is a very bad idea. And the terms of the memorandum of understanding that J.D. Vance negotiated say the United States with regional partners will provide $300 billion to the Ayatollah and the mullahs in Iran. And that, I think, is a really bad idea. I don't think it is in U.S. national security interest. What was interesting about the lunch is President Trump is well aware of my concerns, and several other Republican senators have expressed concerns along those same lines. And he wasn't arguing with those. I think he's hearing those concerns. I'm glad he's hearing those concerns, because I think those who are giving him the advice of sending billions of dollars to Iran, I think, are giving him poor advice. And that was not a major topic of the discussion at the lunch.
10: Yeah, really interesting there. Want to remind you, we do this show as a podcast 3 days a week. Don't forget, you can download Verdict with Ted Cruz wherever you get your podcasts. 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And you can tell Siri or Alexa, play Verdict with Ted Cruz. It will do it for you automatically. All right, we've got a big other conversation we need to have, and it deals with the court system. We're going to have that for you coming up next. It's Verdict with Ted Cruz. Ben Ferguson with you. We'll be right back.
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5: Good morning. I'm Brian Nengel. This is the 7:30 Report. Your three news forecasts, mostly sunny today, a slight chance of showers and storms and a high of 84. Mostly clear tonight, a low 67. We'll see increasing clouds on Monday and hot as temperatures rise above 90. Right now it's 64 at your severe weather station. Iran appears to be launching missiles on U.S. allies near the Persian Gulf.
6: Kuwait's military said on social media early Sunday that its air defense systems were intercepting hostile missiles and drones. Similar attacks appear to be happening in Bahrain, where the Interior Ministry says, quote, the siren had been sounded and it's urging residents to remain calm and head to the nearest safe place. The strikes come after the U.S. military carried out a second wave of attacks against Iran on Saturday in retaliation for an Iranian drone attack on a ship traveling through the Strait of Hormuz. I'm Jim Forbes.
5: Kentucky is under a state of emergency as heavy rains this weekend have caused dangerous flash flooding. Four people have been confirmed dead from the floods. Governor Andy Beshear says teams continue to carry out several water rescues from cars and homes. A body pulled from a submerged pickup truck in Stark County Reservoir is believed to be that of 20-year-old Nathaniel Hang of Alliance, who's been missing since June 3rd. The medical examiner will determine the identity of the remains. Meantime, a body discovered in the Cuyahoga River on Friday has been identified as 38-year-old Darnell Miller, who may have drowned after trying to swim across the river earlier in the week. That has not yet been confirmed. I'm Brian Engel. 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
8: 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And it's a really cool thing to be able to be on stage and get away with doing certain things because you're performing. 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

0: Welcome back. It is Verdict with Senator Ted Cruz. Ben Ferguson with you as well. And if you're listening on the radio, it's so nice to have you with us. Don't forget, we do the show as a podcast 3 days a week. So make sure you download Verdict with Ted Cruz wherever you get your podcasts. All right, Senator, we've got two. You get to geek out. These are your favorite topics. We've got two major Supreme Court decisions that were released related to the Second Amendment and also immigration. Let's start with a big victory with the Supreme Court striking down a sweeping Hawaii gun law 6-3. This was big news, and if you are a Second Amendment advocate like you and I are, you're glad about this.
1: Well, this week it was a major Second Amendment victory at the Supreme Court. The case is Wolford versus Lopez, and Hawaii had passed a really broad gun control law, and it was known as Act 52. It passed in 2023, and it made it a crime for a licensed concealed carry holder to carry a firearm onto private property that is open to the public, unless the owner gave express permission. And the consequence of that would mean if you had a permit to concealed carry, you couldn't walk into, say, a grocery store. You couldn't walk into a department store unless the owner explicitly said, I give you permission to carry a firearm here. As a practical matter, that was a really broad ban on a right that is protected by the Constitution. And so the Supreme Court struck it down. The vote was 6-3. Justice Sam Alito wrote the majority. And what the court said is that, well, there were several opinions. So Justice Alito wrote the main opinion. He was joined by Chief Justice Roberts, Justice Thomas, Gorsuch, Kavanaugh, and Barrett, and that held that the Hawaii law burdened the right to bear arms. The plaintiffs are, the Second Amendment says the right of the people to keep and bear arms shall not be infringed. And the majority said that you can't take away that right that broadly and struck it down.
0: This is, again, I love when we get these rulings, and it reminds people just why presidential elections are so important, because these are the types of rulings that happen even after people leave the White House. And this is why it's important that we have a conservative majority on the court. I go back, I got to remind people, you got a book coming out with Clarence Thomas. This is a perfect example of why having people like Clarence Thomas on the Supreme Court is so important, and remind people the name of the book so they can go get it. There's a site up right now where they can pre-order as well.
1: Going Further, the Incomparable Clarence Thomas is the name of the book. It's coming out in August, and it's a biography. It talks about his life story. It talks about his jurisprudence, and actually a big part of his jurisprudence was highly relevant in this decision, because what Hawaii argued is it went back on historical evidence and argued that Hawaii had colonial laws that gave it the power to do this. And the Supreme Court said no, those dealt with poaching or hunting or protecting rural land. And sure, you can't go on someone else's land and say hunt wildlife on their land. That's very different from saying land that is open to the public, like a gas station or grocery store, that you can just turn ordinary citizens exercising their constitutional rights automatically into criminals. And Hawaii in particular pointed to an 1865 Louisiana Black Code statute as saying, well, this gives us a basis for passing this law. And Justice Alito's majority pointed out that was a law that was designed to disarm freed Black Americans this was right after the Civil War. And you look at these Black codes, they were driven by Klansmen. And by the way, the Klansmen were all Democrats who did not want the newly freed slaves to be able to defend themselves. Why? Because they wanted the Klan to be able to terrorize them, murder them, threaten them with violence. And if they had a firearm to defend themselves, that would be harder to do. And Justice Thomas has written extensively about that, doing the research during Reconstruction, that the long racist history of wanting to disarm African Americans to make them vulnerable to violence, and that played an important part in this Supreme Court decision this week.
0: Senator, there's one red flag here I want to raise. And not only did the Supreme Court shut down what Hawaii was doing, but to be clear, Hawaii was attempting to make the Second Amendment disappear from everyday life. That is something that's concerning because this is now the Democratic Party. This is what they want to do. They want to take away your right to protect and defend yourself. They want to take away your right to not only at home, but anywhere at your business or anywhere else. And they don't care what about our Second Amendment right at all. That to them is meaningless, and you witness that here, and that goes back to the dissent. When you look at this decision, what were the other three saying? Because if you're dissenting to this, I would assume you'd have to make it based on the fact that, well, I don't even believe the Second Amendment is an issue that the Supreme Court should even take into consideration.
1: Well, there were three dissenters, Justice Kagan, Justice Jackson, and Justice Sotomayor, and all three of them would have upheld the Hawaii law. And they argued that the case was really about property law. And they argued in particular that no one has a constitutional right to enter private property without consent. And so it didn't matter whether you were armed or not. It was simply property law. But, you know, there have long been, number one, laws governing public accommodations. So, for example, you can't have a hotel that only rents rooms to white people and not African Americans. That's illegal under our civil rights laws, that once you open it up into public accommodation, you have to offer it freely to the people who come in. And in this instance, shutting down those, look, it's one thing, anyone can exclude someone from their property. No one has a right to enter your home or my home. But when you open up your property, when you have a store or a gas station or whatever, and you're inviting people into your property, the effect of that would turn law-abiding citizens into criminals. And that's because, listen, the left is not hiding that their objective, they want to erase the Second Amendment from the Constitution. They want to ban the private ownership of firearms. And Hawaii was taking a significant step in that direction by making it extremely difficult for people to carry a firearm and be able to defend themselves. And, you know, Ben, you've got personal experience. Tell folks your experience and how carrying a gun literally saved your life.
0: Yeah, I'm such an advocate for this. It's the reason why I ended up buying a gun store and having a gun range and having the classes to get your permit to carry. Now it's constitutional carry in Tennessee and so many other states, but being able to protect and defend yourself. If I didn't have a gun the night that I was a target of a gang initiation, you would have come to my funeral. That's not a joke. There was two gang members. It's called getting blood in the gang, and one of the senior members it gets another guy in the gang, and they have to kill somebody, and they do that so they have something on them, so that the gang members will never flip or narc or wear a wire, because they can go to the police and say, hey, there's a shooting that happened at this time at this place. And it's a brilliant business structure if you think about it. I when they explained it to me, the police did, I was like, okay, wow, that's shocking. But I was able to use my firearm, pull it, and shoot back and save my life and my best friend's life, who happened to be with me. Thank goodness he wasn't shot either. But it was a shootout. And I tell you, like, I look at this Hawaii, and it's personal for me, and any other state where they try to take away your right to protect and defend yourself, because you have that right. That's what makes this country so great. And when you see these Supreme Court justices who just say, I don't care what America was founded on. I don't care about the Second Amendment. And the same way in Hawaii, they basically said, we don't care what the laws were or are or what is in this country that makes it America. We're just going to change what we want to. And having three Supreme Court justices who make the decision the way that you just described it, it goes back to, this is why presidential elections matter. Because when you lose, these are the types of people that get on the Supreme Court, and they can undo this country.
1: Yeah, I mean, look, Gavin Newsom, who by any measure is one of the leading front runners for the Democrat nomination for president, he tweeted out in response to this, quote, gun laws keep people safe. This ruling by Trump's Supreme Court will only endanger people. If Justice Alito really thinks people need guns to go to the grocery store for self-defense, this country is truly broken. But by the way, where were you when these gang members tried to kill you?
0: All right, so I was in Memphis, Tennessee. It was literally a block and a half from the entrance to the large Mid-South Fair. So we, when it happened, they put a gun to my head at one point, and there were a family with a stroller walking past us, and he had to move the gun from the side of my head down to the inside, and he told me to shake his blinking hand. I had to shake hands with the guy that had just beat me up and had a gun to my head. That's how close we were to the fair. We actually didn't even have to dial 911. We just ran down the street to a police officer that was directing traffic. That's how close they were to us. And the police officer said, we heard the gunshots. And so, you know, you look at those types of people, that's what you're up against. And that's why you got to be able to protect, and you got to be able to defend yourself.
1: And if the Democrats have their way, you won't be able to carry a firearm and defend yourself. And that's what they believe.
0: Absolutely. We'll take a very quick break. It is Verdict with Senator Ted Cruz. Ben Ferguson with you. 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
0: Welcome back. It is Verdict with Ted Cruz, Ben Ferguson with you. It's so nice to have you with us. 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The purple icon pops up. You click on that and then just put in Verdict with Ted Cruz and you can hit the little check mark and you'll not miss a single episode. All right. If you just joined us, we're talking about the Supreme Court, and we just talked about the Second Amendment case, a big victory over Hawaii there. But the Supreme Court also handed President Trump two major immigration victories, and this was an exciting moment when it comes to immigration cases and victories that we needed.
1: Well, that's right. 6-3, the Supreme Court, there were two big wins. One case was Mullen versus Doe. The other case was Mullen versus Al Otro Lado, which is Spanish for on the other side. And in both instances, it was 6-3. Both instances, Justice Alito wrote the opinion. So all three of these opinions were written by Justice Alito. He had an incredibly strong week defending our rights. One of the cases, the Mullen versus Al Otro Lado, what it concluded is that an illegal immigrant on the other side of the border in Mexico has not entered into the United States for purposes of immigration law. And the Biden administration had adopted a policy where they treated illegal immigrants who weren't in the country as if they were in the country, and that they had a right to all sorts of processes before they come into the country. Now, remember, starting in the first Trump term, President Trump implemented what was called the Remain in Mexico policy, which dramatically reduced illegal immigration in the first Trump term, and that was preventing illegal immigrants from coming to this country in the first place. And this was an effort to ignore the plain language of the immigration laws. And I led an amicus brief. Amicus curiae is Latin for friend of the court. And I led an amicus brief that was joined by five members of Congress supporting the Trump administration's policy of stopping immigrants, prevent illegal immigrants, stopping them from coming into the country. And the Supreme Court agreed with my brief, agreed with the Trump Department of Justice, handed down that victory. And then the other case, which is Mullen versus Doe, the court concluded that temporary protected status, which the Biden administration had awarded to hundreds of thousands of Haitians and Syrians, that President Trump could reverse that it wasn't a permanent grant of amnesty. That decision, likewise, was hugely important for the successes. I mean, remember, in this second Trump term, we have seen illegal border crossings drop 99%. That's a staggering victory. And the Supreme Court upheld the president's ability to continue enforcing the law.
0: Yeah, it really is. And I want people just to hear. Shannon Bream said this on Fox News Channel about this. I want to take a listen. Here's how she described it in front of the Supreme Court.
22: And Syrian refugees who were here in the country. And basically what the court has said is that they can't challenge this decision by the Department of Homeland Security, by the administration, that they're the ones who get to make the assessment about whether they leave or not. I haven't read the whole thing, but they do get into some of the claims that by some of those who are advocating for the Haitian refugees, that there was some kind of racial animus. The court says they don't see evidence of that. So I'll keep reading, but it's another very fractured decision that seems to be a win for the Trump administration, which would be the second win for them on immigration. That earlier decision that we talked about that came out just a few minutes ago, saying that if you get to the Mexico border, but you don't make it onto U.S. soil, you can't file an asylum claim. So the Trump administration has to be happy about what they've gotten today. We've still got eight opinions left, and it looks like Monday will be.
0: So you hear her talk about this ruling in favor of Trump. This is another example of doing the right thing. Maybe tough. You may go to the Supreme Court, but you're going to win in this scenario.
1: And by the way, both of these decisions were 6-3, which means that the liberals on the courts, they don't care what the statutory language says. They just like in the Second Amendment case, where they would effectively read the Second Amendment out of the Bill of Rights. When it comes to illegal immigration, they would read out the ability to secure our border. And they would try instead embody the open border policies we saw during the Biden administration. Compare how Shannon Bream covered it on Fox. Compare this to MS Now, which is, I guess, what they're calling MSNBC now. I don't even know that anyone watches the show. But listen to the lefties on MS
0: total
1: Now
0: meltdown.
1: Losing their minds.
0: Yeah, total meltdown. Take a listen.
3: Alan, I want your reaction to what Fallon just laid out for us there and the concept here that the court is ignoring the history of this administration's remarks about Haitian people in particular. I don't think there is a single American who can say they actually forget what we heard from the president, what we heard from Vice President Vance about Haitian people, just some of the most disgusting and racist remarks you can imagine. I know that you work with a number of Haitian clients. Break down for me just how devastating all this is about to be.
6: Very devastating, and I hope we stop talking about it as the Trump administration won or someone won, because right now America lost. There are going to be a lot of jobs that are open and a lot of people in home health care industries that are not going to receive any service because their providers are going to be removed from the United States. There are a lot of people who are going to die and suffer because of the account of this. So I wish this court was more of a court of equity than they say they were a court of policy right now. So I am the chair of the Haitian Bridge Alliance, which is the United States organization that represents these Haitians before the Supreme Court. And we have made the argument that not just his comments, but also in the writings and just recently even the discovered emails from Kristi Noem about the clear conversations they've made about Haitians and black immigrants in general, when you even look at the refugee policy. And this court has said, even with that information, there's nothing for us to do here, which seems to be extremely problematic along party lines. And today you've seen something that I haven't seen in the Supreme Court in a very long time, is that you've seen the justice sort of read dissents that are 35 pages from the bar. So even in the Supreme Court, you see not the harmony that generally exists there in peaceful dissent and saying that this is outside the norm. And because it is outside the norm, because it isn't about just policy and procedure, this is about people and human engagement. And the concept that people keep saying that the problem is that it's temporary status and it's been longer than temporary, well, change the word. Don't put people's lives in danger because you feel that that arbitrarily moves something. And as stated before, there are a million so classes of TPS individuals who are here legally working. So they're authorized. They've been vetted. There's none of the concerns that you have with people who may come in undocumented, as well as they're supporting our economy. And when you remove those individuals, you draw down all of those work areas. So all those jobs they're doing, all of these companies that were relying on these TPS workers to work tomorrow are going to have to make decisions about them leaving today. So this is not a big win that we think we're going to celebrate. And there are 350 million or more Americans in the United States. A million TPS holders are not causing some economic burden on the United States.
0: Senator, you listen to that, and you would think the sky is falling, and that is how they're covering it on MS Now, the former MSNBC.
1: Yeah, look, the left wants open borders. We saw under Joe Biden 12 million people invade this country, and that included criminals, it included murderers and rapists and terrorists and child molesters. And that's what these advocates want. And by the way, you look at from Haiti. Haiti right now is rocked with massive violence. It is all but chaos in Haiti as the gangs have taken over. And those are the people that the left is trying to bring in. And let me be clear: the immigration law that was being decided on here says explicitly no judicial review of any determination. And yet, that's what the court followed, and yet the dissenters don't care what the statute says. They just want open borders.
0: It really is. Don't forget, we do this show Monday, Wednesday, Friday. Hit that subscribe or auto-download button wherever you get your podcasts. And the Senator and I will see you back here on radio stations next week. Have a great week.
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7: 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Not athletes. Just people.

0: I'm Brian Clark. The U.S. and Iran peace deal appears to be in jeopardy. The U.S. struck Iran for a second straight day on Saturday, and overnight, Iran launched attacks on targets in Bahrain and Kuwait. ABC Selena Wang has more from Washington.
1: That memorandum of understanding Trump signed with Iran is already fraying. Bahrain, home to a major U.S. military base, says Iranian drones targeted its territory, accusing Iran of exporting chaos and undermining regional stability. Since the war began, Tehran has repeatedly attacked neighboring Gulf states in retaliation for U.S. and Israeli attacks.
0: In the U.S., three firefighters have been killed. Two others were hurt as they battle fires on the Utah-Colorado border. ABC's Allison Kosick has more on the fire situation.
2: In Utah, dangerous, fast-moving wildfires are destroying homes and forcing evacuations. The Cottonwood Fire, the largest in the country, expanding. Southwest of Salt Lake City, the Maple Peak and Cherry fires merging into one. Firefighters making progress on the Iron Fire running parallel to the Cherry Fire.
0: In Kentucky, four people have been killed in flash flooding that's powered by heavy rains. Governor Andy Beshear said,
3: "We've seen 6 to 7 inches of rain in some parts of our Commonwealth, which has created dangerous conditions, flash floods, and I need you to be careful."
0: U.S. military equipment heading to Venezuela as the search continues for survivors of the powerful twin earthquakes. ABC's Marcus Moore has the latest.
4: The death toll has climbed past 1,400 people, more than 3,000 injured, and some 55,000 unaccounted for, according to a U.N. official. Researchers at Oregon State University estimate that nearly 60,000 buildings were damaged or destroyed by these back-to-back earthquakes.
0: President Trump's endorsed candidate Julia Letlow prevailed in Louisiana's Senate primary.
5: Heinen's to close its downtown store. It's 8 o'clock. I'm Brian Engel. First, meteorologist Anthony Copeland with 3 News Weather.
6: It's a humid and somewhat foggy start across northeast Ohio. Areas of dense fog likely, especially for inland areas. As the sun gets higher, temperatures warming up into the upper 70s. That's going to clear out the fog. Low 80s for this afternoon with some pop-up showers likely throughout the mid-afternoon hours. For this evening, temperatures cool into the 70s for partly cloudy skies.
5: Right now, 67 at your severe weather station. Downtown Cleveland's biggest grocery store will close its doors and reaction is coming in.
7: Heinen's announced Friday they are closing their store in the historic Cleveland Trust Rotunda July 31st. Mayor Justin Bibbs says his administration has provided more than $250,000 of incentives to support operations of the store. Michael Diemer, head of Downtown Cleveland Incorporated, said ensuring the 21,000 residents of downtown have access to affordable and convenient grocery options is a priority. Heinen says they're having ongoing economic sustainability challenges, so that's why the store is closing. I'm Tom Moore.
5: A 13-year-old boy from Cleveland who was injured last weekend in an ATV crash with a car on State Route 113 in Erie County has died. The Highway Patrol says Lamani Campbell was a passenger on the ATV that was being driven by a 10-year-old boy when it drove out into the street and into the path of a car. WTAM Sports Guardians hung on for a 4-3 win over the Mariners Saturday night at Progressive Field. Travis Bazzano with 2 hits and 2 runs scored. Cooper Engel with his first major league hit drove in 2, and Slade Ciccone allowed no runs over 6 innings for his 4th win. They'll wrap up the series today at 1:40, and we'll have it for you here on WTAM 1100. For the latest headlines at the top and bottom of the hour, set a preset on the free iHeartRadio app to WTAM 1100. I'm Brian Engel.
8: 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Looking all good on the roads right now. Still out in Perry, we have North Ridge Road closed both directions between Lane Road and Center. They're going to have that closed for a while. Use an alternate route. 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
7: 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So I want to tell everyone that you're doing this wonderful offer, not only your complimentary book, very short, easy to read, 6 steps to your retirement future. You're also offering a consultation. What do you kind of do in that first meeting, Dave?
8: Ask about a million questions, give or take one or two. So, Rebecca, I always tell people when they come for their complimentary consultation to go ahead and bring all of their statements. I joke around and say, if you've got a statement on your kitchen sink, go ahead and bring it. And then really, I fire away so many questions, it's not funny, because as the clients answer the questions, it starts helping me fit them with the exact correct product that they will need.
7: Absolutely. So this week, I'd like to talk about some of the features on the great fixed indexed annuities that are more popular than ever because of the market decline last year. One of them that we don't talk about enough, I think, is about locking in your gains. So tell our listeners what you mean by locking in those gains.
8: So, Rebecca, you are correct. We don't talk about this enough, but this feature is crucial. In fact, you can ask anyone that is in the stock market if locking in gains is important. First, locking in your gains means this. Once a gain is posted to your annuity, you can never lose it back. Never. So for a quick example, you put $100,000 into the annuity, and the first year you make 5%. Well, you now have $105,000, and you can never go below that number. You have locked in your gain. Now you can withdraw and go below it, but never lose and go below it, because the worst you can ever make the next year is zero, break even. Now, for all of you listening, the market on average was down about 25% last year. So if you've built up your account to about $100,000, with us, you would still have the $100,000. In the market, unfortunately, you now have $75,000. Oh, and don't forget their fees, so you actually are below that.
7: Right.
8: My clients much prefer no losses and the peace of mind knowing that they can never lose a penny ever again, and they do lock in their gains.
7: And since you mentioned fees, which is a big part of kind of dwindling your dollar down, what about the fees nowadays with these fixed indexed annuities?
8: Yeah, this is great news also, Rebecca. Every product we're doing right now has no fees except for one, and that's got a small fee. And of course, we go over that with the client. That one product has a small fee, but there's a reason for it. So if there are no losses and no fees, you can see why our clients are so happy. In case you're thinking of this question, we get paid by the insurance company, so no fees. I want to give a quick example that happened to us a little while ago. I had a fireman come into me and say he had $500,000 in his retirement account, and he had talked to a stockbroker last week. He set his fees for 1.5%, which is normal. I will never forget what he said. He said, I figure I'll live another 20 years. That's $150,000 in fees in my retirement.
7: Wow.
8: You're right. I've already figured out I can't afford that. Start talking. Mm-hmm. Well, guess what? His math was perfect. 1.5% fee times $500,000 is $7,500 a year. Times 20 is $150,000 in fees. Oh, my goodness. This will be no surprise, but he worked with me. In some ways, we saved him $150,000 in fees. So we saved him $150,000 just on fees alone. Add up your monies and multiply it out. You'll be in shock. Everyone thinks, oh, that's just a penny or a penny and a half. Well, it is, until you add it up on your whole retirement.
7: Absolutely. And Ben Franklin said it best, a penny saved is actually a penny earned. So that firefighter was a smart fella. I know you like to have fun with this, Dave. So you just told me off the air about your two favorite commercials of all time. So go ahead and share it with our audience.
8: Okay. So we're allowed to have fun. So everybody just please listen and have fun. It's okay. So I had a favorite one after 2008, which should be played 24/7 on TV. After most people lost 50% in 2008, the commercial said, "The only one that made money was my broker." Exactly. You lost 50%. What did they do to earn their 1.5%?
7: Yeah.
8: Now, I have to admit, that was my favorite. It really was. Until I saw this commercial about 3 years ago. Watching a hockey game with two Canadian teams, so this was a Canadian commercial. But I was rolling on the floor. My wife thinks I'm nuts. It's okay. It shows a professional-looking lady as the client, maybe in her 50s. Her broker sitting across from her, all dressed real nice, and his son is standing next to him. He says to her, "I want to introduce my son to you, as he will be taking over the practice." She then had the greatest line in the history of commercials. She goes on to say, "I didn't work with you so that you could retire early." It is still the greatest line I've ever seen in a commercial. Ever heard of getting feed to death?
7: Yeah.
8: This is clearly why my clients like our no fees. And again, one product does have a small fee.
7: All right, well, let's finish this segment with one we do love to talk about. It. Let's kind of dive deeper, as they say, no probate. Why is that so vitally important, not only to your family's pocketbook, but to their joy and their relationships?
8: Yes, you're right on all of the above. So in all honesty, no probate is crucial. Yeah. Guessing, but probably only 5 to 10% of people have a trust. So having a product that can keep your family out of probate court is critical. Now, there are many different numbers out there, but here are some approximates. Probate court will take about 7% of your money and take about 18 months to finish. Now, for all of you listening, you can compare that to the fixed indexed annuities that we do. We need one legal death certificate, and the money pays out. That's it, period. So would you rather have your family make several trips to court, lose approximately 7% of your money, and take 18 months to get it? Or would you rather get us one death certificate and the money pays out how the beneficiaries want it to? If you didn't scream at the radio, I'll help you with my tough questions. The answer is the annuity. Two last notes. You can start these products up to and including the age of 85. I've had clients in their 80s tell me the annuity is nice, but wait, if I take my money out of the bank or out of the stock market right now and get into this annuity, I just kept my family out of probate court? The answer is yes. And I've had many do these great products just for no probate. And finally, I've had clients come into me for the first time and say, "Dave, before we get started, I want you to know that when my mom passed away, her annuity was the easiest thing to work with." Yep.
7: Wow. Fantastic. 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The phone number is 877, the word gains, the number 4, the letter U. That's 877-GAINS for you, or MortoshFinancial.com. Stay tuned. More with Dave Mortosh and how you can retire right after this.
9: FYI, for your information.
8: Do you remember as kids we used to say, heads I win, tails you lose, when we would do a coin flip? 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
8: This is Dave Mortosh. 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Are you? 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

0: Welcome back to the Retirement Wealth Planning Show with Dave Mortosh. I'm Rebecca Powers. It is my privilege and honor to spend an hour with this amazing man each week. For those of you who don't know me, I was a journalist for many years, an anchor with the ABC affiliate. I did investigative reporting, and I was able to really be a consumer advocate. And that's why I'm so honored to have this privilege to really bring the truth about retirement. Do you have an in-writing plan? Do you have a tax-forward plan? Do you know where your income will come from till the day you die? Do you have stress? If you have stress or fear like I used to, you're the perfect person to give us a call. You don't have to live that way anymore. The number is 877-GAINS for you. 877, the word GAINS, the number 4, the letter U. Of course, our website, MortoshFinancial.com. All right, the big box experience that I suffered under, and so many Americans for so long, they always said, well, save your money, keep working, keep risking. And when you retire, well, you could probably withdraw 3%. Now it's 4%, and you should have enough money to last. Dave, is the 4% rule even relevant anymore during this crazy economic conditions we're seeing?
1: So, Rebecca, one of the huge advantages of radio is that no one just saw me puke. So that's great. See, if I was on TV, this would be bad. So I try not to
0: That'd
1: do that
0: problem.
1: On TV. Yeah, it would be. But on the radio, it's okay. So my point to that is the 4% rule stinks. Let me be clear. It used to be a 4% rule. Now they're calling it 3.5 or 3. Now, for my 25 years, I have never understood, never, why anyone would want to guess at their retirement. Now, but let's keep going. Our payout percentages for lifetime payment annuities is far higher than that and guaranteed. So, hey, Dave, I talked to stock market Bob last week and he said, do the 4% rule. Geez, I could talk to Dave Mortosh and have a higher payout that's guaranteed. I'm trying to think of where I would go. I'm guessing maybe kind of, sort of, or guaranteed and higher payments and no probate if anything's left over. Oh, I might go into Mortosh Financial and go ahead and not ever, ever, ever, ever use the 4% rule.
0: And again, you're taking risk completely out of your equation. And I've shared this story. My husband still works. He's a producer with ESPN. So we're still risking his money, right? It's all in the market. But I, after doing this show for so long, my stomach was, I don't want to lose a penny. Now, I won't get all the gains if the market skyrockets one day, but I'm okay with that. I'll get a lot of the gains, but zero of the risk, zero loss. And that's what you have been saying over and over for so long. That's called peace of mind. All right. Our source from our producer this week, The Street. This is where this report comes from. It says, beyond the 4% rule, exploring annuities for retirement income security. Of course, this is right up your alley. It says, for most of us who are preparing for retirement, the funding of our future retirement is entirely dependent on our own efforts. How often, how much, how successfully we save and invest in employer-sponsored retirement vehicles like 401k, 403b, will largely set the course for the rest of our retirement. What are your thoughts on that?
1: Well, they turned it over to us and didn't teach us anything. Here,
0: right.
1: Go do your 401k. Have a great day. Talk to you soon. Oops. So I've said many times, Rebecca, and you know this, I tell people that our generation just has one more step. Bring your 401k or 403b into us. We'll roll it over and create a personal pension to replace the work pension we don't get anymore. I want to remind everybody, because no one seems to talk about this, over the age of 59 and a half, you can roll over your present employer 401k and 403b. It's not 100% of the time, although it should be. It's probably 85 to 90. And for those of you that are federal or postal workers, you have a TSP account, and you are allowed to roll over 99% of your money over the age of 59 and a half while still currently employed there. People don't know this part of the rule. 59 and a half, I always tell people to get a birthday cake, celebrate 59 and a half. I always thought we gave up 1.5, 2.5, but 59 and a half, Uncle Sam. So celebrate 59 and a half And then get your 401k and 403b out and safe, or your TSP that they do allow you to take out 99% and get it safe.
0: Absolutely. There are so few of these wonderful IRS advantages that we can take that if you're not taking those advantages, like Dave mentioned, then that's just a darn shame. You know, we need to do these things. And to go back to what you said, a little history lesson, when he says they just gave it to us and said, good luck, America. This happened in 1978. The Carter administration and the current Congress in 1978 said, let's get rid of pensions, not make the companies have to deal with it anymore. We'll put the onus on the individual employee. Okay, great. Here's my 401k. I feel like I'm independent. But yet they gave us zero direction and zero education of how to manage it. So when Dave says you only need to take one more step, create your own personal pension, you made me realize just last week, when people like teachers who retire with a pension is an annuity. That's, don't let the word scare you, I guess.
1: Well, you're right, Rebecca. So I get such a kick out of it. People still, honestly, they still think annuities are from Mars, and yet they're all around us. So like I said last week, if Social Security was ever done right, it's an annuity. But you don't hear the state teacher. You don't hear the guy from Ford going, yep, I'm retiring. And next month I start my annuity. Nope.
0: But that's what it is.
1: Right. Next month they say I start my pension, which is an annuity. So this is so easy. If a pension is an annuity and you've got your 401k, you or 403b, TSP, etc., you bring it into us and surprise, we turn it into a personal pension, and there's your pension check.
0: Yeah, talking about feeling free and independent. I loved it when I took the bull by the horns. All right, speaking of pensions, back to this article by The Street. We're talking about the 4% rule article. It says, quote, those who do have pensions will not need to rely as heavily on their own savings and investments. But those lucky individuals are becoming rarer as companies continue to phase out old-fashioned defined benefit pension plans.
1: So I agree with them. At work, they're becoming rarer. Now, out here in the real world, I have plenty, plenty, plenty of clients who have a personal pension, and they're not rare. So what it says on there, and that was a great quote from the article, is that you don't have to use your savings. I set my clients up with three things, and it's never going to change. Lifetime payments, guaranteed lifetime payments, personal pension, safe savings. Both of these use fixed indexed annuities. And then you keep a slush fund, liquid fund, whatever you want to call it at the bank, emergency fund, and you're set. Income, savings, and a slush fund to the best of your ability. And now it's time to retire.
0: Amen. And we also say, for those of you with a big box like I used to be, if you don't have an in-writing plan, please, please, please, even if you don't call Mortosh, get with someone to get an in-writing plan. All right, the article goes on and it says, quote, accumulating wealth over four decades was the easiest part of the retirement planning process. The far more challenging task is in determining how to spend that wealth in such a way that it creates sustainable income over the rest of your life. That is exactly what you have been preaching for 25 years.
1: Yeah, so it's not hard. It's not. Bring in
0: one step.
1: Bring it into us and we'll help you take care of that. So again, it's hard for the person that doesn't know. It's hard for the person that's not listening to us right now. It's hard with the person that's at the big box store. It is hard. Until you bring it in here and you go, oh, no, this is not difficult at all. It really is not, because again, every pension is an annuity. So you don't get a pension anymore. Bring in the money and we'll create the pension, which is an annuity.
0: All right, we're almost out of time today. This show always flies by with you, Dave. One more from this amazing article about that old 4% rule that you cannot stand. It says, quote, take a cue from Costco customers. People love a bargain. And when it comes to shopping for the biggest expense in many of our lives, retirement income, annuities represent perhaps the biggest bargain out there for those who are willing to take a closer look. Amen, right?
1: Absolutely. So I think everybody should take a closer look and give us a call.
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3: Good morning. I'm Brian Nengel. This is the 830 Report. Your 3 News forecast, mostly sunny today. Slight chance of showers and storms. Highs around 84. Mostly clear tonight, a low 67. Monday, increasing clouds and a high of 92. Right now, it's 67 at your severe weather station. Dangerous flooding hitting parts of Kentucky. At least 4 people have been killed.
4: Governor Andy Beshear declaring a state of emergency following relentless rain and flash flooding. Drivers urged to stay off roads.
5: It's going to be dangerous to drive. We've already had at least one motorist swept away and killed by flash flooding.
4: In Bullitt County near Louisville, some residents urged to evacuate after the heavy rains caused a dam to fail.
3: ABC's Allison Kosick. The investigation continues into a natural gas explosion in Summit County that destroyed 3 homes and damaged more than 20 others. Earl Wilson is Twinsburg's fire chief.
6: It's going to be a very thick investigation, obviously. And then there'll be that investigation will go further into whatever contractors were used or subcontractors or to find out exactly what happened.
3: Officials say a subcontractor was installing fiber internet in the area and caused the leak. Incredibly, nobody was killed. 2 people did suffer minor injuries. Heinen's grocery stores announcing it'll close its downtown Cleveland location at Euclid and East 9th inside the historic Cleveland Trust Building. The last day will be July 31st. Uber is rolling out stricter background checks for drivers starting on Monday. Among the changes, Uber's expanding the list of criminal offenses that permanently disqualify somebody from being a driver for the company in the U.S. I'm Brian Nengel. Listen for our next news at the top of the hour when you set a preset on the free iHeartRadio app to WTAM 1100.
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0: 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So, Dave, I ran across an article. Let's see. It was in Kiplinger. It was titled, How Much Will You Pay Yourself in Retirement? Of course, that reminded me of you. What does that mean, a personal pension?
1: So, Rebecca, I've been doing this for 23 years, and it will be your income that determines the quality of your retirement. So I want to say something really simple, Rebecca, because people want to make this complicated, but it's not. Yeah. When we're working, we need income, savings, and a slush fund. Now, this is going to stun all my listeners because you know I do everything complicated. In retirement, you need income, savings, and a slush fund. See how difficult this is, Rebecca?
0: I think they make it difficult. Growing up, we were never taught about finances. So when you're working, you're still in the accumulation phase. You've taught me this, but you still need that paycheck, obviously. When you're retiring, as you said, you still need that paycheck, but you're not accumulating. So you figure out, how do you have that income each month to continue to pay your bills?
1: Yeah, so Rebecca, here's what happens. We're all taught to save in our 401k because we don't get those work pensions anymore.
0: Right.
1: So we're meant to save, but then we've never been taught what happens from there. So I've said many times, and you know this, that I tell our generation just has one extra step. You need to bring in your retirement account or any other monies, and we can help turn that into a personal pension to replace the old work pension that we don't get anymore. And thus, you will be fine in retirement because of your income. It's so simple. I don't know why any of these other brokers, agents out there talk about living off your savings. Everyone's biggest fear in retirement is outliving your money. So I simply would rather have guaranteed, dependable, reliable, and wait for it, growing lifetime payments to fight off inflation in retirement.
0: Absolutely. I saw on national news, they did a poll about your biggest fear in retirement, and running out of money was number one. Death was number two. So they are more scared of running out of money than dying. And I hate that people are living in such fear.
1: Yeah. So Rebecca, this is so important. And I actually understand that people are afraid of running out of money, because if you run out of money, it might be worse than death. I hate to say that, but it might be. So there's three wonderful sayings with these fixed indexed annuities. Some say guaranteed lifetime payments. Some say income you can't outlive, and I call them a personal pension. Now, wait, this gets even more fun. The New York Times finally jumped in and called it creating your own pension. All four of them mean the same thing. You're going to have income in retirement.
0: Well, it's funny because you've been saying that for years, and so they probably heard you say it. That's why they wrote about it.
1: Yeah, well, you know the New York Times listens to us. You know how that goes. So here's the key, though, Rebecca. Honestly, I don't know why anybody would want to guess for their retirement plan. And a lot of the agents out here, you know, that 4% rule that we talked about earlier, you're guessing. What if you're in the stock market and your worst year is 8 years into your retirement and you take a big loss while you're, quote, taking out the 4% rule? You're in deep, deep trouble. But having growing lifetime payments to fight off inflation, you're not in deep trouble.
0: Absolutely. Explain about compounding loss, because you say deep trouble, and I get it because I've worked with you so much, but explain how it can literally wipe you out in just a matter of 2 or 3 years.
1: It can. So the easy example, let's just say somebody's got 200 grand in their retirement account and they're in the stock market.
0: Okay.
1: Well, they lose 25%. That drops it down to 150, and they had to use 30 grand this year. Well, they're down to $120,000. $120,000 will never produce what the $200,000 was producing. And now you've got a big problem. This is how people start what I call as the death spiral, because now you use some next year and next year, and God forbid if you're in the market, you take another loss 3 or 4 years down the road, you are in trouble. And this is why people should never be taking risk in retirement.
0: Absolutely. And if people think they can live on their Social Security, I think that is, you know, a pie in the sky dream. Social Security benefits, of course, are supposed to serve as a foundation for your retirement, your income planning. No other vehicle can match the combination of inflation-fighting increases, longevity protection, we don't know how long we're going to live, investment risk elimination, and then spousal coverage. So explain how Social Security is really just one part of that puzzle, and you need that other income each month.
1: Well, it has to be just a part of it, because it was never meant to be a pension. And people along the way, Rebecca, have turned their Social Security into their pension, and they're wrong. Now, truthfully, when Social Security started, not to be mean, but it started at the age of 65, and you were going to die by the age of 66.
11: Right.
1: Well, so that's what they set it up for. Now, we kind of fooled them. We're living longer, which is why they're running out of money, which is why some of these union pensions are in trouble also, is we're living longer. Well, so the key to that is if we've got these annuities that pay you until the day you die, it solves the problem. And again, Social Security should be a little part of it. Appreciate that we get it, but that's the end of what Social Security is really for.
11: Exactly. Do not count on it. Okay, so there are not just one annuities. There are several types of annuities. The wonderful thing about you being independent, Dave, is that you can go the entire planet and look at thousands of things, and you can hand pick, cherry pick for each particular client. Let's talk about different annuities and why it's so wonderful that you can pick the one you like with no fees.
1: So the blessing that we have, Rebecca, after doing this as long as we have been, is we know all of the top products out here. So I have all of the top products ready when clients come in. Now, we do not do cookie cutter. So when clients come in, it's very, very simple. 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Personal opinion here. They're the worst products we have in the country. 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
0: 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Dave, I keep it next to my bed. Let's talk about how you're able to offer anyone who calls in the next 30 minutes, sets up that retirement review, a copy of your popular book, Retirement Solutions for Your Life, 6 Simple Steps to Help You Achieve Safety, Income, and Peace of Mind. I'd love for you to expand on the concepts from your introduction titled KISS, for me equals stress-free.
1: Well, we know that KISS stands for keep it simple, stupid, which is perfect for me. So I wrote my book on purpose, and I learned a lot from Patrick Kelly, to be very honest, that the whole point to this is that we don't need pi r squared divided by the square root of 6. It doesn't do anybody any good. My book, I really, when I wrote it, I was looking for 2 things. I wanted people to go, Dave, that was an easy read. And I've heard that many times. And then the second thing is, I get it. That's all I'm looking for. And it works very, very well that way.
0: I think that's why your book and our show is so popular, because we've all been kind of starved for information about simplicity, and people so desperately want to be spoken to on their level. I think Wall Street has done kind of a disservice to all of us, and you probably agree, with speaking over our heads. So it's really refreshing. I'm going to read an excerpt from your book. It says, you've no doubt seen a lot of commercials and heard a lot of experts suggesting that in order to retire successfully, you must achieve a certain number. I work to help people achieve a certain retirement income. Explain.
1: Well, anybody that knows me knows that hitting a number drives me nuts. So we don't have to hit a number. And I get a kick out of these commercials. You got to hit 2 million. No, 4 million. No, 83 million. No, you got to be Warren Buffett or else you can't retire. That's not quite true. You right. should see how many people come in to see me, Rebecca, that are like, Dave, we're doing horrible, aren't we? No, you're normal. You're doing fantastic. We just need to improve your income so that you have a better retirement. Hitting a number is useless.
0: Amen. Because it's just one more proof that, you know, the big boxes that do cookie cutting will say, you need X amount. Oh, you could take 3%. Oh, it should last if you take, oh, maybe you could take 4%. So I know that drives you crazy and nobody should live that way. Here's another excerpt from your book. Most of us saving up for our future today won't be retiring with a pension tomorrow. And most of us can't live on Social Security alone. That is a big fear of a lot of people, I bet.
1: Well, you know, I've said that many times on the show too, Rebecca. Yeah. So here's the thing. Really, Social Security was never meant to be a pension, and that's how right. people use it now as their retirement pension. That's wrong. Yeah. But again, I'm going to say it again, it's your income that will determine the quality of your retirement,
0: yes.
1: not a number, and really not your savings. I mean, you've got to have that too, but your income pays the bills, and when you only use income-producing annuities like I do with growing lifetime payments, you're in good shape.
0: Yeah, I love that. It's really the only way to know exactly what's going to come down the road. So another excerpt in your book, and I love this one, it's very good at explaining and helping understand the difference. The 401k was designed to replace the pension, but it doesn't do that perfectly. There are actually a few extra steps involved. Go slowly and break down those few steps to just kind of fill in that gap.
1: Like we said earlier in the show, Rebecca, basically everybody said, here's your 401k. God bless you. Hope you do well.
0: Yeah, good luck.
1: Yeah, right. And that doesn't really work very well. But with people's 401ks, all there is one extra step. You need to bring in that 401k or any other monies, IRAs, Roth, etc., and we will turn that savings into a lifetime income annuity that I call a personal pension.
11: Yeah. And I love the way you keep it, like you said, KISS, keep it simple, stupid. Okay, here's another quote from your book. Stocks, bonds, mutual funds, and exchange-traded funds can fluctuate in value depending on market conditions. This is known as market risk. I know this sounds like 101, but it's so important to understand how annuities, for instance, are tied to the market, but not in the market, so they're protected. Talk about that.
1: Right. Well, I could have wrote in my book that this is known as stress. And the stock market does all of that. So, but
11: true.
1: Here's the thing. So why would you want that stress in retirement? Rebecca, you and I talk about this all the time. The words risk and retirement don't go over very well.
11: True.
1: And so the whole point to this is that that's enough to drive you crazy in retirement. So you're right, Rebecca. Critical words. In these fixed indexed annuities, your returns are based off of an index. You're not in the market or in the index. Some of my clients like the analogy of looking out the window at the index or at the market. Hey, Dave, it's January 12th in Cleveland. If I go outside, I'm going to die. Okay, the market's going down. Stay in your 70-degree house. Hey, Dave, it's 75 outside. It's beautiful. The market's going up. This is great. I'm going to go enjoy it. So the whole point is my saying, when the market goes up, you share in the gains. But when the market goes down, you are protected from losses. And you are, because you're based off the indexes for your returns, not in them.
11: Yeah, and I can speak personally. You know that I took, when I retired from television, took all of my 401k, realized I had orphaned it basically, and got the fixed indexed annuity. So I personally like the stress-free. Zero is my hero. But when the market's doing well, like it has kind of recently, I did get some of the gains. But to me, it's a win-win. And I know most of your clients like that option. All right, let's go back to your book. And I love this. The information in this book is important because it speaks to the first generation, but not the last, tasked with deciding how much of their retirement money to use each month. How do you help people figure out how much they will need, taking into account inflation and rising health costs and more?
1: Well, first of all, you know the 4% rule makes me puke, so let's start with that. So the whole point when I talk to clients is to start looking at their bills. Will their house be paid off? Is their house paid off? There's a lot of things to ask. That's why I tell everybody I'm going to ask a million questions when they come in the door. But when you start seeing that, you start seeing what's going to be needed for income. And again, I'm going to say this again because we don't get pensions. 80 to 90% of the people that walk in my door, their weak spot is the income. And that's just to be obviously a piece of cake to look at, because that we don't get pensions. So again, most people have the savings, most people have the slush fund, and their weak point is the income.
11: And I know you enjoy that. It's kind of like being the architect, like going, oh, okay, this is the vision of your perfect retirement home. Let's see how to get there and where you're, you know, doing some income harvesting. Because when you say increase your income, people go, oh, I don't want to get another job. That's not what you're saying. There's so many smart things that rich people do, right? That they've done for years. And annuities is kind of one of those ways, right?
1: Absolutely. So again, lifetime income that grows to fight off inflation is right. The key to your retirement plan.
11: Okay, this one's funny because we all know you as a smart aleck and we love you for it, and the hardest working man I've ever met. I love this in your book. You say, quote, knowing a tomato is classified as a fruit is not the same thing as understanding why a tomato is the wrong kind of thing to put in your fruit salad.
1: See, and you thought I wasn't an expert on fruit. And I'm a meat and potatoes guy, so you've got to be impressed with this. So the point is that you've got to do what fits with the client. I can't believe some of the things my clients bring into me. Here's what the other guy did, or here's what the other lady did. And I'm just stunned that it just has nothing to do with what they asked for. And I've seen this for 24 plus years, so this isn't anything new for me. But you can't kind of mix the wrong things together. It doesn't work.
11: Yeah, and that's exactly why I know I say this more than you probably now about the big box and the cookie cutter approach, because that happened to my husband and me when we were in our 20s and 30s. And I realized, gosh, I wasn't really being spoken to. I wasn't really understanding what I needed. I've never had these conversations. So I'll go back to your book. I have this highlighted. Financial planning doesn't have to be complicated, and spending your money shouldn't be painful. You want people to spend their money and have a good retirement. They should.
1: Well, absolutely. And Rebecca, I've said this many times, that when people come into my office, I think they believe I'm going to pull all their teeth. They come in very, very hesitant. Oh my gosh, we're not doing well. And you should see when they walk out the door and they're like, I know what I'm doing. Yes. It's the greatest feeling for me, and has been for 24 years, to take someone that thought I was going to pull all their teeth, they're not doing any good, this is horrible, we aren't doing well enough, to, holy cow, Dave, I know what we're doing, we're safe, we're not worried. It's an amazing change in the hour to 2 hour meeting that we have.
11: It really is. And to have a target date, like, what? I'm ready to retire now. Let me go call my boss and tell him where to go. Like, you know, you've given good, really good news to a lot of people. And if you're not going down the right path, Dave can help you all do that as well. And if you're not going down the right path, wouldn't you want to know? I think yesterday is when you would want to know to change paths. All right, Dave, believe it or not, we're already out of time. Thank you so much for having me every week. Thank you all to our wonderful listeners. 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Get that book, get that complimentary consultation. And Dave, I'm going to give you the final say of the day.
1: Here's best-selling author Tom Hegna saying what I've said for 20 years plus.
15: See, everybody thinks retirement's all about assets and we got to save up, and the bigger our pile of money, the better our retirements will be. That's not true. A successful retirement has two key components. Component number one is increasing income for the rest of your life. Not just income for the rest of your life, increasing income for the rest of your life to combat inflation. And then number two, risk management, taking key retirement risks off the table. It is not about your assets, all right? And to those people who think it's about their assets, if you're retired on assets, you will never, ever, ever be able to fully enjoy your retirement.
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11: So there you have it, a thumbnail sketch of some of the fixed indexed annuities' unique features. But remember, this is neither a detailed nor exhaustive list. It's just simply intended to give you really an overview of some of the powerful benefits of what is provided and a sneak peek of what's to come. Dave will go over further details during the complimentary consultation with you, and you can also get that book right now by calling 877-GAINS-4U. 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
9: Dangerous flooding from torrential rains in Kentucky. It's 9 o'clock. I'm Brian Mendel. First, meteorologist Anthony Copeland with 3 News Weather.
10: Watching out for areas of dense fog for this morning. Temperatures starting in the low 60s to mid-60s. Throughout the afternoon, we will be warming up.

0: also ordering immediate evacuations in Bullitt County after what they called a moderate dam failure near Lebanon Junction. Authorities warning residents downstream from that dam to get to higher ground without delay.
1: ABC's Andrew Dimbert reporting. Stark County Medical Examiner to determine if a body discovered inside a submerged truck in the Deer Creek Reservoir near Alliance is that of 20-year-old Nathaniel Hang of Alliance, who has been missing since June 3rd. Reports have confirmed that the truck is Hang's truck that has been found by an underwater drone some 100 yards offshore. Meantime, here in Cleveland, a body pulled from the Cuyahoga River has been identified as 38-year-old Darnell Miller. It has not yet been confirmed if Miller is the man who tried to swim across the river earlier last week, but went under before he reached the other side. Several people were injured this past week when the boat they were on struck the breakwater near Burke Lakefront Airport.
2: The boat hit the breakwater about midnight late Thursday night, and it began taking on water. There were 10 people on board, four with injuries, including a child with a head injury. The Coast Guard rescued all the people from the boat, got them to shore at North Coast Harbor. That's where the child was evaluated by Cleveland EMS. The boat's owner had it recovered by a salvage company. No word yet on why the boat hit the breakwater. I'm Tom Moore.
1: It was just over a week ago a deal had been reached between the U.S. and Iran to reopen the Strait of Hormuz, but now the U.S. military has confirmed multiple targets have been struck in Iran following a second day of attacks.
3: The U.S. military announcing new strikes on Iran in direct response to continued Iranian aggression against commercial shipping. At direction, the U.S. striking military surveillance infrastructure, communication systems, air defense sites, drone storage facilities, and mine layer capabilities. It was in response to an Iranian drone striking a tanker this morning, the second attack on a ship crossing the strait in just days.
1: ABC's Selena Wang reporting. Forecasters say a large mass of hot air known as a heat dome will spread extreme heat and sweltering humidity across the eastern half of the country this week. The heat is expected to linger from Texas to New York through the July 4th weekend, pushing temperatures in the Midwest into the 90s and even into the triple digits. WTAM Sports, the Guardians hung on for a 4-3 win over the Mariners Saturday night at Progressive Field. Travis Bazzano with two hits and two runs scored. Cooper Engel with his first major league hit drove in two runs. Slade Ciccone allowed no runs over six innings to pick up the win, his fourth of the season. They'll wrap up that series today at 1:40, and we'll have it for you right here on WTAM 1100. 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I'm Brian Engel.
4: 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On the roads this morning, everything is looking great as it stands. We do have one problem, and that's been around for a while. In Perry, we have North Ridge Road closed both directions between Lane and Center Road. 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
11: Heinen's to close its downtown Cleveland store. It's 10 o'clock. I'm Brian Nengel. First, meteorologist Anthony Copeland with 3 News Weather.
12: It's a humid and somewhat foggy start across northeast Ohio. Areas of dense fog likely, especially for inland areas. As the sun gets higher, temperatures warming up into the upper 70s. That's going to clear out the fog. Low 80s for this afternoon with some pop-up showers likely throughout the mid-afternoon hours. For this evening, temperatures cool into the 70s for partly cloudy skies.
11: Right now, 74 at your severe weather station. Downtown Cleveland's biggest grocery store is closed. Closing its doors.
13: Heinen's announced Friday they are closing their store at Cleveland Trust Rotunda July 31st.

0: was a passenger on the ATV that was being driven by a 10-year-old boy when it drove out into the street and right into the path of another vehicle. The Stark County Medical Examiner will determine the identity of the body pulled from a submerged pickup truck in the Deer Creek Reservoir near Alliance. What has been confirmed is that the truck belonged to 20-year-old Nathaniel Hang of Alliance, who went missing on June 3rd. The truck was located some 100 yards from shore by sonar and underwater drones. The investigation continues into last week's natural gas explosion that demolished three homes and damaged many others in a Summit County neighborhood.
1: There's damage not just controlled to this neighborhood, but on a street on either side and sometimes two streets over. The concussion of the blast has taken out windows, siding, the soffits, some lights, doors. You see garage doors pushed in, and that was from the pressure from the blast.
0: Twinsburg Fire Chief Earl Wilson says the Public Utilities Commission of Ohio and the State Fire Marshal are taking part in the investigation. He says it appears a subcontractor that was putting in fiber optic cables struck the gas line that led to the blast. No one was killed. Only two people suffered minor injuries. In the Middle East, despite that signed memorandum of understanding that the U.S. and Iran would cease fire for 60 days, the missiles continue.
2: U.S. officials say Iran had a chance to stop shooting, and they did not take it. Instead, they attacked another ship Saturday morning, a Panama-flagged tanker traveling through the Strait of Hormuz. As a result, CENTCOM says U.S. military aircraft targeted Iranian military surveillance infrastructure, communication systems, air defense sites, drone storage facilities, and mine layer capabilities. Commercial vessel transits through the Strait of Hormuz continue. U.S. forces remain vigilant, lethal, and ready.
0: Fox's Madeline Rivera reporting. Rescuers continue to search for survivors in the rubble of the Venezuelan earthquakes. The death toll from Wednesday's quakes is over 1,400, with tens of thousands of people still listed as missing. Search and rescue teams from the U.S. and around the world are working to find victims in the collapsed buildings. WTAM Sports. The Guardians hung on for a 4-3 win over the Mariners Saturday night at Progressive Field. Travis Bazzano with two hits and scored two runs. Cooper Engel with his first major league hit drove in two. Slade Ciccone allowed no runs over six innings to pick up his fourth win. They'll wrap up the series today at 1:40, and we'll have it for you here on WTAM 1100. For the latest headlines at the top and bottom of the hour, set a preset on the free iHeartRadio app to WTAM 1100. I'm Brian.
3: 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No accidents on the roads right now. We are still dealing with that closure in Perry. North Ridge Road closed both directions between Lane Road and Center Road. Utility emergency over there. Use an alternate route. If you see something happening, we don't, call the traffic tip line. 216-986-8888. 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
1: We are live at Progressive Field on an absolutely gorgeous day. We are not thinking about the weather today, other than it's going to be phenomenal. No weather worries today like we were, what, a couple of weeks ago, Connor, where we were debating whether or not they were going to play the game or not. They are going to play the game today.
2: Yeah, it was a luck of the draw, like, what, two weeks ago?
1: Yeah.
2: I think this is actually going to be like the... In my opinion, the nicest day of the coming week, because the rest of the week is going to be in the 90s.
1: Yeah, the rest of the week is going to be brutal. It's just going to be brutal. I said this to my wife this morning. It's always in the 90s in the summer here, all right? Rarely would we have a summer. Maybe a few years ago we had one 90 degree. It was just a weird summer. And I think we were just spoiled the last 10 days with the temperatures in the 70s, which is really abnormal for the month of June. I mean, that rarely happens. But now we're paying the price of having comfort and perhaps turning the AC off for a while, because the AC is going to be turned back on starting tomorrow. And Tuesday, Wednesday, Thursday, the temperature will be in the high 90s. And I was racking my brain to remember when the last time the temperature was in the high 90s for three consecutive days. And that's going to be dangerous. So, if you can, just stay inside if possible. I feel sorry for those who are having to work outside and do all the things that you have to do, the construction workers, the people that, cut your lawn and all this other stuff. There will be a lot of water and Gatorade drunk in the next week or so, because you absolutely have to. Anyway, a wonderful day for baseball. We'll be here until 12:30, Guardians game day at 12:30. The rubber match of this three-game set with the Seattle Mariners, won yesterday by the Guardians 4-3. As the new guys, the young guys, came through, and Slade Ciccone has just been phenomenal. I mean, he really has been phenomenal. His line yesterday, Slade Ciccone yesterday, 6 innings, 3 hits, no runs, couple of walks, 4 strikeouts, 87 pitches, 55 strikeouts, okay? That was Slade Ciccone yesterday. ZRA now is 4.18, his record is 4-6. But here's Slade Ciccone since the beginning of the season. In his first outing, it was not a good one. He gave up 10 hits and 5 runs in a game that the Guardians did win, all right? But since that opening game where he gave up the let me backtrack it here. This is starting in the month of May. In the month of April, in March and April, it was not a good start. 6.23, 30 innings, 33 hits, 23 runs, all right? 21 of them earned, 6 home runs, and 25 strikeouts, all right? So March, April was not great for Ciccone. But since then, all right, first game in May, he gives up the 10 hits and 5 runs. Then since then, he's given up earned runs 2-0-2, 3-3-1, 2-1-2-0. So that is 2-0-2, 3-3-1, 2-1-2, and 0. In fact, in his last 5 starts, he has given up 1-2-1-2, and 0 earned runs. The Guardians are 43-40, all right? hanging on to dear life, first place or just under first place. And the pitching has not been the problem. You're not going to get great pitching every night, all right? I think that there's an unreasonable expectation that this pitching is going to be great every night. Now, we've only used five starters. That's amazing. The bullpen has been up and down a little bit, mostly up. A couple of bad outings. But the pitching, folks, is not the problem here. It really isn't. We all know what the problem is. And I know we don't have Jose Ramirez. We don't have Angel Martinez. We don't have Chase DeLauder. Hopefully DeLauder will be back sometime during this homestand. That would greatly help. But the reality is, over not just this year, but in the last few years, the hitting has just not been good enough. You can't be statistically at the bottom or near the bottom of Major League Baseball and hope that things will be all right, because it's virtually impossible to be all right with this kind of offense. It has to be better. Now, you may say, well, when we get Jose Ramirez back and Chase DeLauder back and Angel Martinez back, wait, and then we got Travis Bazzana now. And it just looks, a lot better. Cooper Engel got a, big hit yesterday. And Khalil Watson has gone crazy this week with RBIs, thankfully, because had he not, the record wouldn't be 43-40 right now. It would be a lot worse. So my point is, yeah, they're keeping their head above water, primarily because of the pitching. And I know Kate Smith had a couple of bad outings. Folks, it's going to happen. I think we were spoiled a couple of years ago when the relief corps, when the bullpen was just unbelievably, historically great. And when you use that phrase, historically great, it's a rarity. And what we saw a couple of years ago was a rarity. It's probably never going to happen. We'll probably never see that again. Maybe we'll see something close to that. Maybe hard. It's hard. Bullpens are so unpredictable. You know that. I'm not saying anything that's unique. We all know that if you watch the game of baseball. You're just hoping that your bullpen is decent enough and your closer is really good. And you got a chance to keep the game close in a close game. The problem is, offensively, you're just not getting the job done. And I think you got to look at the offensive output here. I mean, look at this. So the Guardians have played 83 games, all right? 41 of the 83 games, almost a half, all right? The Guardians have scored three or fewer runs. So literally, in 50% of the games that the Guardians have played so far this year, they have scored three or fewer runs. Folks, if you're scoring three or fewer runs a game, you're probably not going to win. And the numbers don't lie. The Guardians are 11-30 when they score three or fewer runs. It's hard to win when you score three runs in this day and age of baseball. It just really is. You scoring three runs a game, you're going to be at the bottom of everything. You're going to be at the bottom of the standings. It's amazing, seriously, honestly. And it's kind of crazy that the Guardians are 43-40, and they've scored three or fewer runs in literally half of their games. And then I went back and checked it a little more deep. And how about two or fewer runs a game? This is wins and losses, all right? In March and April, the Guardians played 12 games of scoring two or fewer runs. Wins or losses. In May, they played seven games in games of two or fewer losses. In two or fewer runs. So far in the month of June, they have played eight games with two or fewer runs in the games that they have played. And they still have three more games in the month of June. This afternoon, tomorrow night, and Tuesday night. So far, the Guardians have played 27 games going into this afternoon's games where, win or lose, they have scored two or fewer runs. That's just crazy stuff. Crazy stuff. And for them to be 43-40 right now is damn near a miracle. It really is. It truly is damn near a miracle that they're 43-40 right now. All right, we got a lot more stuff. Terry Pluto wrote a tremendous article on the Guardians today. Some interesting stuff, some good stuff, and some bad stuff. And one item that I find that is literally almost, no, not almost, it's literally unbelievable. It's just unbelievable. We'll get into that and more if you want to get on board. The number is 216-578-1100. We got a lot to talk about today. Again, we're here at Progressive Field. It is an absolutely gorgeous day for baseball. Temperature is going to be at the most low 80s. There's a little wind today. So it's going to be very, very nice to watch a ball game today. And then it's going to get really hot. All right, we'll come back with more. 216-578-1100. 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
1: Till 12:30 here, we're live at Progressive Field on an absolutely gorgeous day for baseball. Guardians and the Seattle Mariners. Gavin Williams on the hill for the Guardians litter around this afternoon. Emerson Hancock. I'm not sure if he's any relation to John Hancock. Maybe could be. I don't know. I haven't read his Bible. So, bio says he's related to John Hancock. We'll find out. Not really sure. Saw Tom Hamilton early. He looks great. He would know. He would know. Anyway, as I said, Terry Pluto wrote a terrific article today on the Guardians, like from A to Z. A lot of it was on the offense and its woes, and here's why. Without Jose and Chase DeLauder and Angel Martinez, now, again, you're going to probably, again, I'm assuming you're going to have DeLauder back in the next week, we hope. But we're still probably a month away from Jose Ramirez and Angel Martinez. You got to survive literally another 4 weeks of baseball without those two. And I think it would be wrong to suggest that as soon as they come back, well, everything will be okay, Greg, and, you know, like, they're just going to walk into the lineup and be great hit, and, you know, it's going to take time to get everything back again. You know, remember, Jose Ramirez was not having the greatest start ever of his career. He was starting to hit the ball a lot better, you know, closer to the injury, but Jose had a rough start, and I'm not blaming Jose because basically he's literally carried this team on his back offensively. Jose shouldn't be held accountable for anything, but what you got now are a bunch of guys, man, right now, guys. Reese Hoskins is hitting 146 and two home runs in the month of June. For the season, he's batting 174 with a 6.59 OPS. Unacceptable. I think they took a flyer on Reese Hoskins. They thought he would be much better than that. Maybe even a little better than that would help, but right now, he's not helping the offense at all. Then you have Gabriel Arias, who I think will not see the end of the season in a Guardians uniform. I just it's hard to imagine that he will. He's 4-for-22 since coming back with 13 strikeouts. And there was a lackadaisical effort last week on a strikeout when he struck out five times during that game. And if there were alternatives truly available right now, I don't know if Gabriel Arias would even be on the baseball team. Let's just be blunt about it. And he's been given a lot of chances. And he just hasn't earned the right to stay in the starting lineup by any sense of the imagination. I mean, he just has not. Daniel Schneemann. In the month of June, is batting 125 with a 402 OPS. You can't live with those numbers. And then David Fry is 2-for-29 with 11 strikeouts also in the month of June. So you got Arias. You got Schneemann. You got David Fry. You got Reese Hoskins, who are just not pulling their weight offensively when you need them to pull a little bit of their weight, when you don't have Jose Ramirez, when you don't have Angel Martinez, and when you don't have Chase DeLauder in the lineup. Those guys have to be better. And they're just not. They're not. So That's part of the issue with the Guardians right now, and I don't know how they're going to get back. All right, when we come back, as I teased you a little bit ago, There was one piece that literally is unbelievable in Terry's column today. I mean, truly is. I mean, I honestly read it three times because it was just unbelievable. So we will get into that. You on the phones at 216-578-1100. Lots of things to talk about today. I drove into our parking garage earlier today before I came over, and I saw the weirdest parking rates ever. And I want to talk a little bit about parking in downtown, too. When we come back here on News Radio, WTAM 1100.
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2: Good morning. I'm Brian Nengold. This is the 1030 Report. Your three news forecast, mostly sunny today with a slight chance of showers and storms, a high of 84, mostly clear tonight, 67 for a low. We'll see increasing clouds on Monday, but hotter, a high of 92. Right now it's 75 at your severe weather station. Dangerous flooding hitting parts of Kentucky. At least four people have been killed.
3: Governor Andy Beshear declaring a state of emergency following relentless rain and flash flooding. Drivers urged to stay off road.
4: It's going to be dangerous to drive. We've already had at least one motorist swept away and killed by flash flooding.
3: In Bullitt County near Louisville, some residents urged to evacuate after the heavy rains caused a dam to fail.
2: ABC's Allison Kosick. The investigation continues into a natural gas explosion in Summit County that destroyed three homes and damaged more than 20 others. Earl Wilson is Twinsburg's fire chief.
5: It's going to be a very thick investigation, obviously. And then there'll be that investigation will go further into whatever contractors were used or subcontractors or to find out exactly what happened.
2: Officials say a subcontractor was installing fiber internet in the area and caused the leak. Incredibly, nobody was killed. Two people did suffer minor injuries. Heinen's Grocery Stores announcing it'll close its downtown Cleveland location at Euclid and East 9th inside the historic Cleveland Trust Building. The last day will be July 31st. Uber is rolling out stricter background checks for drivers starting on Monday. Among the changes, Uber's expanding the list of criminal offenses that permanently disqualify somebody from being a driver for the company in the U.S. I'm Brian Nengel. 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

0: to the Brenda Show. We're live here at Progressive Field until 12:30 on an absolutely gorgeous day for baseball. Today would be like the perfect day to come down. Next week when you're coming down, it's going to be very warm down here. It's not often that we say dress lightly. You know, usually when Cleveland, it's dress warmly. But starting tomorrow, it'll be dress lightly. Guardians have all kinds of great 4th of July fireworks on Friday and Saturday night. So it'll be a great time to be down here at the ballpark when the Chicago White Sox are in town for a great weekend. Never did I think that a 4th of July weekend with the Chicago White Sox would be such a big deal, but it is. The White Sox, what, scored 22 runs the other night? Wow. As we know, who's one of their biggest fans, there might be some divine intervention with the White Sox. You never know. If they win the World Series this year, then, wow, that would be something. All right, as I teased you, if you haven't read it, Terry Pluto this morning wrote a tremendous column on The Guardian, just kind of going through everything where we are right now at 43-40. We're just, you know, slightly past the halfway point of the season. How quickly time flies, right? And as I've always said, once you get to the 4th of July, folks, when you hit the 4th of July next weekend, everything from that point on, like, accelerates into the fall and then accelerates into Thanksgiving and then accelerates into, you know, the Christmas season. And the next thing you know, it'll be 2027. All right. Here's the unbelievable. Now, we have all witnessed, if you're a Guardians fan, we have all witnessed the decline of Stephen Kwan since the All-Star break of last year. It has been a dramatic slide. I mean, the numbers don't lie. To the point that it really is unbelievable when you look at the decline of Stephen Kwan. I mean, it really is. It truly is. We have seen, if you've followed baseball long enough, we have seen players decline, you know, later in their careers. It happens. You lose the bat speed. I mean, you know, maybe there's a slight tick down in the hand-to-eye coordination, right? That all kind of happens. I mean, it's part of the process. It's what goes on, right? It's what happens. All right. Okay. As we know, since the 2025 All-Star break, Stephen Kwan has been hitting 233 with a 0.61 OPS, 618 OPS, all right? Right now, he is hitting 213 with a 582 OPS. We know he's not hitting the ball hard, but analytically, it's been determined that he now has one of the slowest swings in the major leagues. One of the slowest. He's gone from being this guy that gets on base and putting the ball into the seats in right field occasionally to one of the slowest swings in baseball. Literally overnight. Terry goes on in his article. He says, one scout told me that Kwan hits slow ground balls to the right side and soft pop-ups and fly balls to the left side, all right? From FanGraphs, he is running the second lowest bat speed. Now, get this. Stephen, this is according to Fangraphs. And again, analytics are what they are, all right? And you know I have had my issues with analytics. According to Fangraphs, this is crazy. He is running the second lowest bat speed ever recorded. Can I walk outside this booth right now? The second slowest bat speed ever recorded, whenever they started recording bat speeds. What, in the last 15 years or so? The second slowest bat speed ever, ever, ever is a big word. Ever, ever, ever, ever recorded. Ever. He's also running the second lowest hard hit rate ever recorded. So not only is his bat speed the second slowest ever recorded, his hard hit rate is the second slowest ever recorded. The only one slower was Billy Hamilton in 2018. And as Terry goes on, to be fair, he does play an excellent left field, defensively. Stephen Kwan, I'm going to simplify this, folks, all right? And this is harsh, and it's going to sound cruel, all right? And it is to a degree, but I'm only taking what is given to us in black and white and telling you that he no longer has a major league bat. Stephen Kwan has gone from this guy that we adored to a guy that some talk show host last year was saying he should be given $30 million a year going forward. Some team is going to offer him $30 million a year. They better trade his ass because he's going to get $30 million a year. He's gone from that to not being a major league hitter. Now, am I lying when I say that is unbelievable? It truly is. And they're not, these people aren't saying this to be mean to Stephen Kwan. I mean, they're just measuring stuff. Folks, you and I don't even have to look at the numbers, right? Let's be honest here. Can we be honest with each other for a moment here? You and I don't even have to look at the numbers. Take the numbers out for a moment, all right? We just got to watch him play. We just got to watch him in the batter's box. We just got to watch him hit. You know, Stephen Kwan probably right now thinking, man, the best way I can help the team is if I can get on base, and that means I got to get a walk. I don't know what's happened. I mean, I don't know someone that young. I can see someone that's 34, 35, whatever, maybe even the early 30s. We've seen a lot of major league players start to regress in their early 30s. But I've never seen someone like Stephen Kwan just literally overnight, well, it's almost a whole season, become a non-major league hitter. A non-major league hitter. I mean, that's crazy. That's just crazy. This morning when I was sitting here reading this, I had to read it a couple of times because it was just so unbelievable. It's not unbelievable because we watch him play every day and we know there's something terribly wrong because we watch him at bat. But when you put it into black and white numbers, when you put it statistically, it's just... It's plain nuts. It's just nuts. And, you know, when you add that to Daniel Schneeman, Reese Hoskins, Gabriel Arias, David Fry, that they're 43-40 is pretty amazing. You know, the slide became, and everybody says, well, you know, it all started when, you know, everybody went down on that fateful Saturday night a few weeks ago. No, the slide actually started at the end of May. When the Guardians lost 2 out of 3 games to the Nationals. That's when the losing of series started for this team. So the slide started again, and the slide started because, as the aforementioned players just literally have not hit all season long. There have been moments where they've gotten a home run or they got a big hit. You know, Schneeman's got 2 grand slams. That's helped. But you can't hit a grand slam and then go for the next 5 games and not help anything offensively. You can't do that. Yeah, it was nice to hit the grand slam, and yeah, the grand slam helped and all this other stuff, but you can't go for the next week, or when you're given the opportunity to play and you don't produce. You can't have that. So that the Guardians are treading water and still somehow hanging their head above 500, you just have to ask yourself, how long is that going to last? One of these other guys is really going to have to step up. Reese Hoskins or Fry or Arias when he gets a chance to play. They have to be more consistent and they have to be more productive over a period of time. They can't just fade away for a week or so before their next big hit. You can't do that. Get so many games to play. You're playing literally every day. You have to have a few guys in your lineup that are consistent. Thankfully now, I mean, we Watson has been consistent for this past week. Will it stay that way? I don't know. I mean, they had to bring up Cooper Engle because they needed help. You know, Travis Bazzano, being a rookie, will have some really, really good weeks or good series like he had against the Brewers and then, you know, collapse a little bit. But he came back yesterday and helped. That was big. In the 4-3 win over the Mariners last night. I mean, the only other thing is you got to find another hitter from outside the organization. You got to figure a way, because if you're banking on trying to keep your head above water with what you have right now, I just don't know if that's going to work. I honestly don't even think that's going to work, because you're terribly inconsistent. But the Stephen Kwan numbers are, like I said, I'm reading that today, and I'm beyond befuddled. I really am. All right. If you want to get on board, the phone lines open up at 216-578-1100, 216-578-1100. We are live from Progressive Field on an absolutely gorgeous day for a baseball game. Coming back at you here on News Radio, WTAM 1100.
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1: Well, some good news. According to Zach Meisel of The Athletic, Chase DeLauder is back today. How about that? Petey Halpin has been sent back to Columbus. So, Chase DeLauder is back. That is really good news. I can't tell you how good news that is right now. That we're going to have Chase DeLauder back back today. Lineups are not out yet, but knowing that you have a much better bat available than Petey Halpin is at least a good sign. So, again, Chase DeLauder is back today for the Guardians. Don't know how they're going to use him, ease him. I would imagine that the rib is not totally healed. That he's probably bandaged in that area, and they're probably instructing him not to run into the wall again, because that would help. Whatever you do, don't run into the wall. That's a good thing. So, we'll see that. The NBA draft was just concluded. The young man that the Cavs got is not going to help him win an NBA title in the next 5 years. Okay? I don't think so. But now the question is, with Giannis now in Miami, the Cavs still on the second apron, how are they going to get better? So somebody said this the other day, and I was like, well, apparently they're going to run this thing back and hope for the best. Or they're going to run it back and see what they need to do at the trading deadline. Let me ask you something. And I'm being very serious when I ask this, because what do you expect to see? Even if they're winning at a 50-win pace, all right? Even if we're looking at a team that you know is going to win 50 games this year or next year, right? Let's just take that as a given for the moment. You know, we've seen early on that, the Cavs are on pace to win 50 games. How does that affect the postseason in any way? Seriously. How does that affect the season in any way? I don't think it does. You have to add something. You have to add something that will make a difference. You have to add something championship-like. And I've been thinking about this, and I've been thinking about, well, they can make a trade, and we're going to think it's either good or bad, or we're going to say, well, we got to see, or they're rolling the dice, or it's a shot they had to take. Blah, blah, blah, blah, blah. I mean, they still could do that. They still can get rid of players. There's free agency. They can let them go to get, some cap relief. Or really go for it. And the more I think about it, and I really wasn't on this track a while ago, but considering what the options are or not, I'm absolutely not in favor of them running this back. It, to me, that will be a waste of time. Just an absolute waste of time. If they can find a way to give, and I'm going to say it, I know some of you won't like it, LeBron James enough money to come here and play for 1 year, I think that would help. You got championship bones in you right there. Yeah, he's not LeBron of 15 years ago. But I think he'd give you a hell of a chance. Now, the thing about this, folks, let's be reasonable here. He's not going to play for nothing. Right now, they can only give him $4 million. LeBron James is not playing for $4 million. All right? Period. End of story. Not coming here for $4 million. They're going to have to figure a way to create more money to give him at least a reasonable money offer. They're never going to be able to give him $50 million a year. That's not going to happen. They can't. There's no way they can get rid of that kind of money to give LeBron James $50 million a year. But they can't insult him either. And LeBron's not going to come for, you know, minimum veteran. You know, that's not going to happen. So anyway, we'll talk more about that. Some other issues. World Cup going on. See how interested you are. We're live at Progressive Field. Again, Chase DeLauder is back with the Guardians. Petey Halpin to Columbus. Beautiful day for baseball. All that and more coming up here on News Radio, WTAM 1100.
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3: Dangerous flooding from torrential rains in Kentucky. It's 11 o'clock. I'm Brian Nengel. First, meteorologist Anthony Copeland with 3 News Weather.
4: Partly cloudy skies for this afternoon with a northeast wind. A lake breeze likely near the lake. Temperatures will be in the upper 70s, low 80s, mid 80s for inland areas. There's a small chance of a passing shower or two, especially throughout the peak heating time of the day. Approaching sunset, temperatures cool into the 70s, upper 60s around daybreak Monday with some patchy fog.
3: Right now, 77 at your severe weather station. A state of emergency declared in Kentucky, where at least 4 people have been killed by flash flooding caused by heavy rains this weekend.
5: Kentucky now under a state of emergency after dangerous flash flooding unfolding in several parts of the state after all this torrential rain that's sending creeks and rivers surging over their banks, floodwaters swallowing roads, trapping drivers, and forcing the closure of several major highways. Officials also ordering immediate evacuations in Bullitt County after what they called a moderate dam failure near Lebanon Junction. Authorities warning residents downstream from that dam to get to higher ground without delay.
3: ABC's Andrew Dimbert reporting. Stark County Medical Examiner to determine if a body discovered inside a submerged truck in the Deer Creek Reservoir near a lion.

0: lakefront airport.
1: The boat hit the breakwater about midnight late Thursday night, and it began taking on water. There were 10 people on board, 4 with injuries, including a child with a head injury. The Coast Guard rescued all the people from the boat, got them to shore at North Coast Harbor. That's where the child was evaluated by Cleveland EMS. The boat's owner had it recovered by a salvage company. No word yet on why the boat hit the breakwater. I'm Tom Moore.
0: It was just over a week ago a deal had been reached between the U.S. and Iran to reopen the Strait of Hormuz, but now the U.S. military has confirmed multiple targets have been struck in Iran following a second day of attacks.
2: The U.S. military announcing new strikes on Iran in direct response to continued Iranian aggression against commercial shipping. At direction, the U.S. striking military surveillance infrastructure, communication systems, air defense sites, drone storage facilities, and mine lair capabilities. It was in response to an Iranian drone striking a tanker this morning, the second attack on a ship crossing the strait in just days.
0: ABC's Selena Wang reporting. Forecasters say a large mass of hot air known as a heat dome will spread extreme heat and sweltering humidity across the eastern half of the country this week. The heat is expected to linger from Texas to New York through the July 4th weekend, pushing temperatures in the Midwest into the 90s and even into the triple digits. WTAM Sports, the Guardians hung on for a 4-3 win over the Mariners Saturday night at Progressive Field. Travis Bazzano with 2 hits and 2 runs scored. Cooper Engel with his first major league hit drove in 2 runs. Slade Ciccone allowed no runs over 6 innings to pick up the win, his 4th of the season. They'll wrap up that series today at 1:40 and we'll have it for you right here on WTAM 1100. For the latest headlines at the top and bottom of the hour, set a preset on the free iHeartRadio app to WTAM 1100. I'm Brian Engel.
3: 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You won't find any accidents on the road right now, but we are still dealing with that closure in Perry. We have North Ridge Road closed both directions between Lane and Center Road. Utility emergency, use an alternate route. If you see something we don't, call the traffic tip line, 216-986-8888. 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
3: 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You won't find any accidents on the road right now, but we are still dealing with that closure in Perry. We have North Ridge Road closed both directions between Lane and Center Road. Utility emergency, use an alternate route. 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
1: I've always listened. Welcome back, Brenda, with you, and you know you who you are, hopefully. If you don't, we're all in trouble. Real trouble. Anyway, welcome back. We're live here at Progressive Field on an absolutely gorgeous day for baseball. I know they predicted a few pop-up showers today, but I'm looking at let me look at this. Pop-up would be just that, and mostly will be to the south of us. So, if there is some pop-up showers, and it's not going to be till later on, it's going to be kind of like south of us. So, good weather. It'll start on time. And again, Chase DeLauder is active for today's game, as Petey Halpin has been optioned to Columbus. So that's good news. Again, any offense that the Guardians can get will be good news. Any offense. Because you need the offense. It's again, the pitching is pretty decent. Yeah, the bullpen has had some issues here and there. All right? I think to some degree, many of us, and I'll even put me in that, have been spoiled by, at times, almost perfection by the pitching staff, okay? We really have. But it's the offense that has created the issues that, you know, are on the team right now. You know, we just went through an interesting article by Terry Pluto in today's paper, and if you haven't, just read his whole section on the Guardians today. It's enlightening. It's fascinating. It tells the hard truth of what's going on with this team. It gets into some real numbers and some ugly numbers. And if you take a step back, as I said in the first hour of the show, if you take a step back and go, wow, I can't believe that we're still three games over 500. It is kind of remarkable. It really is. Considering that the team is either at the bottom or near the bottom in most offensive categories. Starting staff is top five. Now think about that. Your starting staff is top five in Major League Baseball. Your offense, on the other hand, is near the bottom of Major League Baseball. And that, when you look at the record and you're a little bit past the halfway point and you're 43-40, that is kind of remarkable. It really is. In fact, it may be more than remarkable when you look at things that way. So, you're not going to get Jose Ramirez back for a month. You're probably in the same boat with Angel Martinez. You know, end of July, early August, you could get both of those players back. That's a long month of baseball, folks. That's a long month of baseball. And when you look at the schedule of, you know, who the Guardians are going to be playing. Now, you're helped a bit by the All-Star break. You know, you got 4 days off. That will help a lot if, you know, you're looking at an injury situation. But you got the Rangers coming in for three games starting tomorrow night. And then you got the White Sox for a whole weekend, a four-game series, Thursday, Friday, Saturday, Sunday. So you don't have a day, you don't even have a day off here, all right? You're going to play three games here this weekend with the Mariners, and then three with the Rangers, including an afternoon game on Wednesday. And then you're going to play four games with the White Sox, and you're going to be playing a bunch of those games in 90-plus degree weather. The hottest we've been in a long time over a consistent number of days. Hopefully we'll get a little bit of a lake breeze. Maybe we'll have to knock down the terminal tower so we can get some more breeze off the lake. All right? And then you're going to Minnesota. And then you're going to Miami before you get the All-Star break. All right? Then you're home to the Pirates, who are much improved this year. The Twins, who, you know, it's not that good of a team, but they annoy you and they win games. You're playing them for four games. Then you're going back to Florida to play Tampa, who's been good. Then you're gonna face Tito's boys at the end of July. And then you're home to Arizona at the beginning of August. So again, you have the 4 days off. That will help things, you know, because you're not going to be playing and you aren't going to miss the guys that are hurt. But it's still going to be a rough month. And then you get into August, you got Arizona, the Mets, the White Sox again, the Tigers, home to the Padres and the Giants, going to Colorado and the Anaheim, Southern California Angels, and then you finish up the month of August with the Kansas City Royals. But then, you know, obviously Browns training camp will be in, and every day will be the quarterback watch for God knows how many days. You know we're going to see that. 216-578-1100 is our phone number if you want to get on board on this gorgeous Sunday. You know, as I was saying before we went to the break, and I was talking about the Cavs, they have to do more than just tinker. They can't run it back and see what happens and then make a move at the trading deadline. Because then again, you're going to get the same excuse. Remember the kind of excuse about James Harden? Well, there were two things about James Harden. One, not the greatest playoff player, not the greatest Game 7 player. That's number one. That's been historically accurate about him. And then the other thing, well, you know, he didn't have a lot of games to play with his new teammates. What are you going to say the same things about if you make that deal at the trading deadline in 2027? Are you going to come back with that same excuse? Well, you know, they didn't have a lot of time with so-and-so, and we're going to have another excuse about why we couldn't, get anything done in the postseason again? Are we going to look at it that way again? Is that what they're going to throw at you, or you're going to throw out going, well, you know, Greg, we made that trade in February, and, you know, they only had like a 2 month. And I don't want to hear it, man. I just don't want to hear it. That's why, until LeBron, I think this. I personally think LeBron, the Lakers are going to find a way to re-sign him. But if there's an opening, I think after really giving a thought, after looking at what the Cavs can do, all right, can do. It's not about what they want to do. There's a reality. There's an economic reality because of, you know, the situation they're in with how much money Dan Gilbert spent and put him into the second apron and went for it and it didn't work out. You know, they're kind of stuck in certain places. You just can't wave a magic wand and get, you know, salary cap help. You can't wave a magic wand and get out of the second apron. That's not going to happen. So, you know, maybe LeBron is the option. He knows how to win. Right? I mean, let's say, you know, how many Cavs players do you want to name that you would rather have on the court and not LeBron James? And I know this might be pie in the sky stuff. And as I said earlier, LeBron isn't coming here for $4 million a year. LeBron's not going to come here as a charity case. That's not going to happen. They're going to have to do something radical, critical, take a shot, somehow get rid of a lot of cash. And now the whole economic system is beyond complicated. You just can't sit there on a talk show and somebody call them, well, we should trade this guy for this guy, and these salaries match. But there's other implications that are involved here that have to that you have to figure out, and you have to kind of work your way through that. All right. 216-578-1100 if you want to get on board. Talk about a few other things. I drove into our parking garage this morning, and I got something for those of you who come down to events in downtown Cleveland. And just I just want to thought about your thoughts about the whole parking situation here in downtown Cleveland. Get on board now. We'll be back. We're live here at Progressive Field on a beautiful day for baseball. 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
1: On a gorgeous day for baseball here at Progressive Field. And they have even better news. Chase DeLauder is with the team today. That's even better news. Petey Halpin has been sent to AAA. I know this bad news for the Petey Halpin fan club, but, you know, that's how things are. I'm seeing if the lineups are out yet. Not for the Guardians. Not for the Guardians. Just looking at Josh Naylor's stats. He's batting .253 with 8 home runs, 33 RBIs. Okay, decent stuff. Not great. Decent stuff. How about Cal Raleigh, who had that unbelievable year last year? He's batting .162 with 8 home runs and 21 RBIs. Pretty crazy when you think about it, right? What a year of difference makes. Let's go to Jerry. Jerry, you're on News Radio WTAM 1100. Jerry, what's up, man? Hello, Jerry? Hello? Go ahead. Yes, I'm sorry. Hello. Yes, go ahead.
2: I've listened to you for years, and the Indians don't have their only selves to blame. They look at the Tampa Bay Rays lineup with Junior Camaro and
1: Junior Caminero has Junior Caminero is I almost don't want to look at what Junior Caminero does on a daily basis.
2: Yeah. And the catcher they gave away for the outfielder.
1: And then he had Ernie Clement. Did I read that Ernie Clement got more All-Star votes than anybody? Like Ernie Clement? You're gonna miss on trades. The Junior Caminero trade is really gonna hurt because he just has tremendous power numbers. I mean, right now, he's got 21 home runs and 47 RBIs. I mean, and he's batting .285. Imagine that in the middle of the Guardians lineup right now. Junior Caminero, a guy batting .285, batting .285 with 21 home runs and 47 RBIs. If you had that in your lineup last year, 45 home runs, 110 RBIs, and he batted .264. I mean, imagine, I'll bet you the Guardians front office don't want to look at those stats on a daily basis. Those are stats that are going to haunt you forever. They really are.
2: Yeah, and the draft where they got Bonanza.
1: Travis Bazana, yes. Bonanza was a TV show in the late 50s and 60s. But Hoss Carter, yeah. Remember that, yeah.
2: Yeah. Well, the guy they went after him had 30 home runs or so for Texas.
1: Yeah, but I'm not. I like, look, we're too early in the game with that. Travis Bazana has played very, very well. And I think he's a young man. I appreciate the call. I think he's a young man that can only get better. I hope. And, you know, he's off to a pretty decent start. I mean, the reality of a young man playing in his first season, you're going to have good days and you're going to have bad days. And you hope you have a heck of a lot more good days. And, you know, they're going to adjust. I mean, there's already a book on Bazana, and he's, you know, pitchers are looking for weak spots, and they're going to try to exploit the weak spot that he has, and he's going to have to try to adjust to what they're going to adjust to him. It's a cat and mouse game, but it's part of maturing as a Major League Baseball player, and it's something obviously that it's part of a maturing process of what he has to do, and hopefully he'll end up being what we need him to be when it's all said and done. All right? If that happens, I'll be fine with that. It's going to be hard not looking at Junior Caminero's stats every day, because to some degree they're prolific. I mean, he's on pace of getting of having another 40 home run season. And if you had that kind of bat in a lineup, see the problem with the Guardians is because you can't spend to make up your mistakes like some of the big market teams. I mean, that's the difference. The big market teams that screw up in a trade or get rid of somebody, you know, far too soon in their career, and then they realize, oh my God, we shouldn't have done it. Well, they'll just go out and buy somebody or be able to, you know, spend money on free agency and make up for that issue. The Guardians, when they make Guardians and teams like them who make mistakes like that are haunted forever. That's why there's going to be a labor stoppage, and that's why they got to fix this system, and that's why, you know, next what is today, July 28th, right, Connor? July 28th, yeah,
3: that is
1: July 28th. I will be. I will just tell you right now. I will be shocked if I will be talking baseball on July 28th. I may not be talking anything next summer if there's no baseball, to be honest about it. It just might totally come to an end. Because I just don't... They're so far... These two sides are so far apart, folks. They're not even in the same galaxy right now. And I don't know how you're going to get them close. Eventually, there'll be a contract, but it may take a long, long time. And there will be pain, lots of pain. All right, 216-578-1100. Back with more here. 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
4: Good morning. I'm Brian Nengold. This is the 1130 Report. Three news forecast, mostly sunny today. Slight chance of showers and storms with a high of 84. Mostly clear tonight, 67 for a low. And then Monday, increasing clouds, and it's going to get hot. 92 for a high on Monday and getting hotter after that. Right now, 77 at your severe weather station. Iran appears to be launching missiles on U.S. allies near the Persian Gulf.
5: Kuwait's military said on social media early Sunday that its air defense systems were intercepting hostile missiles and drones. Similar attacks appear to be happening in Bahrain, where the Interior Ministry says, quote, the siren had been sounded and it's urging residents to remain calm and head to the nearest safe place. The strikes come after the U.S. military carried out a second wave of attacks against Iran on Saturday in retaliation for an Iranian drone attack on a ship traveling through the Strait of Hormuz. I'm Jim Forbes.
4: Kentucky is under a state of emergency as heavy rains this weekend have caused dangerous flash flooding. Four people have been confirmed dead from the floods. Governor Andy Beshear says teams continue to carry out several water rescues from cars and homes. A body pulled from a submerged pickup truck in a Stark County reservoir is believed to be that of 20-year-old Nathaniel Hang of Alliance, who'd been missing since June 3rd. The medical examiner will determine the identity of the remains. Meantime, a body discovered in the Cuyahoga River on Friday has been identified as 38-year-old Darnell Miller, who may have drowned after trying to swim across the river earlier in the week. That has not yet been confirmed. I'm Brian Nengel. 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
1: Live back again here at Progressive Field. Brenda with you until the 12:30 mark. And then we'll bring you Guardians game day as we get you ready for the Guardians and the Seattle Mariners and the rubber game of this three-game stretch. As I said, after today's game, the Guardians play host to the Texas Rangers for three. Playing an afternoon game on Wednesday. It's going to be a hot day Wednesday. Wow. And then four games starting Thursday night against the Chicago White Sox, who right now are the surprise darlings of baseball, who now have won more games than they won, 2 years ago in the entire season. And we're not even out of the month of June yet. So a lot of things are going right for that organization. All right, that's had some really, really, really, really, really bad years. We've talked about, and I'll go through again, Terry Pluto wrote a very interesting article today on the Guardians, the pluses and minuses, and one staggering stat about a player on the Guardians that, as I deemed, about as unbelievable a stat as I've ever seen in baseball. Crazy. Real quick, so I drive into our parking garage this morning, and in most establishments downtown, most garages, they have the parking rates, right? You know, and literally, you might as well spend an hour there, because you're gonna spend the cost of a day. So I drive into our parking garage, and it says the rate for every 15 minutes is $4.12. Now, a week ago, the rate was $4. Okay, I get it. It was like $16 for the whole day or something like that. All right. And I looked at it and go, $4.12? Who came up with the 12? How did they figure 12 cents? And then the daily rate was like 1751. I'm going, like, how in the world did they come up with those goofy numbers? $4.12? I could see 4.25, 4.50, right? No, we're going to be $4.12. That made me one of the dumbest signs I've ever seen. Which brought me to another question. I mean, the cost of coming downtown and going to any kind of event, whether it's a sporting event or a concert or anything, is now crazy. And I'm asking you out there, how do you deal with the excess cost of parking your car? Now please don't, go, well, I take the Rapid, right? Okay, those of you saying take the Rapid or public transportation probably have never been on a bus or a Rapid in your life, but you're telling other people to do that. And public transportation ridership in this town has gone down dramatically over the last 30, 40 years. It's crazy. I don't know why, but it's crazy. So most people, when they're coming downtown, are either Ubering it, which might be the cheapest way of doing it, or they're coming downtown and paying an exorbitant amount of money to park their car. I mean, I just saw some, it was at 8 o'clock this morning, I'm coming down 9th Street, the lots are $40. $40 to park your car. $40 to park your car.
2: And that's just for regular parking. That's not for parking that I've seen go up as $80, $90.
1: On big events, $60, $70, $90. Your left hand, your kidney,
2: firstborn child,
1: your liver. Can we have one of your eyes? Can we have one of your eyes and $70 to park your car? And my question to you is, do you just kind of factor that in when you're making a night in downtown Cleveland, whether it's some kind of entertainment on, you know, Playhouse Square or a sporting event or a concert or whatever? I just want to, because it's just it's a hard swallow. And I know a lot of people who work downtown have to still pay for their parking. You know, luckily our company pays for our parking.
2: Oh, I was just moments away from saying that we are lucky that we get paid for parking. So
1: I've worked downtown since 2008, and every place where I've worked, they've paid for our parking. I mean, that would be the deal breaker. Like, if I had to pay like $20 to park to go to work, it would not happen.
2: Oh yeah,
1: you know, no, I'm not going to give up. You know, no way. on top of the cost of the gasoline and whatever. But I'm just curious, for those of you coming down, how do you just rationalize paying all this money to the parking lot robber barons? I don't know. All right, let's go to Tank. Speaking of a robber baron, what's up, Tank?
3: Hey, Greg, what's up?
1: Not much, buddy. What's going on today?
3: Well, I'm just going to take it easy today and mow and...
1: Hold on a second. What day do you not take it easy?
3: Well, today I'm working around the house.
1: Like what's working?
3: Well, I'm going to mow the yard.
1: Okay.
3: Weed whack a little bit.
1: Okay.
3: A little bit.
1: Okay.
3: Vape a little bit.
1: Vaping is not working.
3: Well, to me it is.
1: Oh, my God. Okay. Other than that day when you do a little yard work, is there any other day that you actually do something strenuous?
3: No.
1: Okay, good. I just want to make that clear.
3: What am I supposed to do? Housework or cook? I ain't doing that.
1: Yeah. Cook your wife a meal someday. Shock her. Shock the hell out of your wife one day when she comes home and say, honey, guess what? I made dinner. How's that? Would she die of a heart attack if that happened?
3: Probably. I'm trying to go back to Florida early. Guess what? You like this. I had all my blood work done last week. It came back better than it's ever been.
1: Wow. See what happens when you go to a doctor? Sometimes they can fix you up pretty good, Tank. That's why we have doctors. That's why we believe in science and not kooks.
3: No, they didn't do anything. No, you know what I mean? They didn't get... I can't go on any medicine to treat cirrhosis. And I just quit drinking over a year and a half ago. It's been that long. They didn't do a thing. So my...
1: Well, they told you to quit drinking. They told you to quit drinking, right?
3: Yes.
1: Okay.
3: And all my... what's that when they do x-rays to your stomach and all that? My liver is... It hasn't gotten worse. Everything's good. My pancreas, my kidneys, I still have cirrhosis, but it hasn't gotten worse, so it was like a miracle. And a doctor looked at me and said, what'd you do? I said, I quit drinking. That's it. So I'm good to go. Now I want to go back to Florida.
1: Why?
3: I want to go back. Because that's where I want to be, where it's hot and warm. Look at all the old bags.
1: Well, don't worry. Next week it's going to be hot and warm. You don't have to worry about going to Florida for next week's going to be hot and warm.
3: Well, she's not going to go to the end of August, and I'm not staying. I says, well, let me take my dog peanut butter. She won't let me take peanut butter.
1: Oh. So when are you going back to Florida?
3: Well, we got to have lunch first. It's probably not going to be the end of July.
1: Okay, we will have lunch before the end of July. We'll have lunch before the end of July.
3: I'll talk to Rob and we'll get it all figured out. Hey, so I'm thinking about this. You know, let me say this. You've been in sports your whole life. You're a smart guy. There's athletes that have these good years and this just stopped all of a sudden. Why is that? You know, Brett Seneca, right? I'm a big fan of him. I know him.
1: Okay, yeah.
3: He hasn't won in 12 years, and he won this year. How do you can't explain it?
1: I think you know, Tank, I think golf is a different animal. I think players in a sport like that, sometimes they lose their timing or they lose, you know, I think a lot of times it's more mentally than physically, or they shortchange their fundamentals and they don't realize it. And they're stubborn to go back to correct something. And the next thing you know, you've gone a few years and you haven't played well. I mean, look at, I'll give you a prime example. Watching Jordan Spieth sometimes is a hard watch.
3: Who?
1: Jordan Spieth.
3: He's got no chance of winning the tournament. None.
1: Right.
3: Here's a guy who's on top of the world.
1: Right. And he literally, I mean, for instance, he's different than a Ricky Fowler. Ricky Fowler's been a really good golfer, but never quite found a way to get it done at the end of a tournament. Jordan Spieth was never as had. Good as there was of any golfer early on, and literally has not. It's basically he's had a few moments, but he's not even come close to what he once was.
3: Well, we got one bigger than that. Bryson DeChambeau can't make a cut in a major now.
1: Right. There you go. Right.
3: It just happened. He can't explain it. He does an interview. He says, I just can't do it. I don't know what I'm going to do. You know, he just, you know, so you get back to Stephen Kwan. It just happened. It happened a year ago. Just what that 118 mile an hour base speed of the bat. He's got no chance. None.
1: No. No. So as the article explained, the second lowest bat speed ever recorded, and I think they've only been recording bat speed for maybe 10, 15 years, something like that, Tank. If you've gone from the hitter he was to as I said earlier, and it's not being cruel, but if you're throwing this kind of number at me, he's no longer a major league hitter. You can't be a major league hitter if you have the second lowest bat speed ever recorded. You're not.
3: How do you explain it? What is your thinking about it?
1: I have no idea. I mean, the only explanation that I could render that, I think, and there's no fact, there has to be something physically wrong with him to lose bat speed like that, because it just went away.
3: Little leaguers got more than that.
1: What's that?
3: Little leaguers have more than that.
1: I don't get it, man. It's like, it's okay. I mean, it's when I was reading, Tank, as I said, when I was reading that article this morning, I almost fell off the chair. I couldn't believe it.
3: I know. I figured. Now you got Ramirez. You know what? When he got hurt, he was not playing good.
1: No, he was starting to hit a little bit better, but it wasn't a typical Jose Ramirez start. You're right.
3: Now, is it going to happen to him?
1: It could. I mean, anything's possible.
3: Well, he's
1: not getting any younger. He's not getting any younger.
3: 34.
1: Yeah. You're starting to get up there.
3: He's on the verge of it.
1: Yeah.
3: I mean, if he hits 20 home runs this year and 60 RBIs, it'd be a miracle. And he's not going to.
1: Well, no. I mean, he's only going to have, when he comes back, he's only going to have a couple of months, if that.
3: But I didn't think he was going to hit that in the first place, because he already has 8 home runs or 9 home runs.
1: Yeah, and it might not have happened. I mean, you're right. It might not. It might have come close. But he obviously, like I said, I think when you look at how tough it is to watch the Guardians' offense sometimes, and the injury problems that they have, and then you throw in Stephen Kwan, who hasn't been good since the middle of last year. It just, right. it's like piling on in a negative way. It really is.
3: They're stuck with him because they have nobody to put in there. They batted him lead off, thinking it will change things. But you know what? That's 4 automatic out. And Haplin or whatever his name is, that's another 4 out. I mean, but they don't have a choice. At least they're letting these young kids play. They might, you know, and people were bitching about Bizarro or whatever his name is, Bazzano.
1: Travis
3: Bazan.
1: I mean,
3: how do you bitch about a kid like that? He could hit 3 home runs today. I mean, he can. He can do it.
1: Right.
3: You know, they're lucky to have a kid that good. And this Watson, I mean, play him. They're going to. Thank God.
1: Well, they have no they're going to play Watson. They're going to play Bazan. They're going to play DeLauder as much as they can as he recovers from this injury. He's activated today. I mean, that's what they have. They don't have really anything. They don't have many options right now. They really don't. And they got to hope that their young kids help them out tremendously.
3: And I'll tell you the other thing that pisses me off. This Hoskin guy?
1: Reese Hoskin,
3: that guy has no business. He stinks. And somehow
1: he could be.
3: He plays great.
1: Yeah, I mean, they're right. You know, like I said, there's only so many guys in the minor leagues they can bring up. They're almost stuck with him for now. If they, you know, once they get guys back in August, you know, maybe then we see the end of it. If he doesn't improve, they need him now. I mean, where else are they going to go? They basically have gutted their minor league system in bringing up hitters. They don't know where else to go.
3: Well, you know, Marzano, he made his first error yesterday. That's pretty good for the whole year, isn't it?
1: Yeah, yeah.
3: And just, you know, play him. Finally, they got to play him. I mean, he'll hit 20 home runs. They did this to him last year. It really pissed me off. And then he ended up hitting 26 home runs. Why don't they like him? What's the deal?
1: I don't think they don't like him. Like,
3: well, I think they don't want to play him.
1: Yeah, they'll be fine. They'll be fine. Anyway, okay. How much are you going to vape today?
3: All day long until I pass out at 2 o'clock tonight, and I'm going to the casino tomorrow.
1: Okay.
3: And I'm going to be there at 10:30 because we got a baseball game tomorrow night. So I have to get home and get my wife and go to the game.
1: Oh, but you got to go gamble first, right?
3: I'm going to spend a day gambling. Yesterday, we went all the way to the other side of the Maspland for a two-game tournament. It was fun.
1: Oh, wow.
3: So I had to drive all the... Yeah, it was 80 miles.
1: Wow.
3: I got my... Yeah, it was 80 miles. I'll tell you where it was. You know this. You know where the Legends Golf Course is?
1: Yes.
3: It's right across the street. There's a 4 fields there. They're absolutely beautiful. The whole complex. It was a nice day.
1: Good. Good for you. Nice being a good grandpa. I got to fly, all right?
3: See ya.
1: All right, let's take a quick break. We'll come back for a quickie, and we got to go to the news. We'll be right back here on News Radio, WTAM 1100.

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19: Heinen's to close its downtown Cleveland store. It's 12 noon. I'm Brian Nungel. First, meteorologist Anthony Copeland with 3 News Weather.
20: A few clouds for this afternoon. Some of those clouds could generate a passing shower or two, especially east of the metro as we head into the peak heating time of the day. Temperatures surging into the low 80s, cooling off into the upper 60s daybreak Monday. Some patchy fog, especially for inland areas. By the afternoon, we warm up into the low 90s. It could feel like the triple digits by the afternoon hours.
19: Right now, 78 at your severe weather station. Downtown Cleveland's biggest grocery store is closing its doors.
21: Heinen's announced Friday they are closing their store at Cleveland Trust Rotunda July 31st. Mayor Justin Bibbs says his administration has provided more than $250,000 of incentives to support operations of the store. Michael Diemer, head of Downtown Cleveland Incorporated, said ensuring the 21,000 residents of downtown have access to affordable and convenient grocery options is a priority. Heinen says they're having ongoing economic sustainability challenges, so that's why the store is closing. I'm Tom Moore.
19: A 13-year-old boy from Cleveland who was injured last weekend in an ATV crash with a car on State Route 113 in Erie County has died. The Highway Patrol says Lamani Campbell was a passenger on the ATV that was being driven by a 10-year-old boy when it drove out into the street and right into the path of another vehicle. The Stark County Medical Examiner will determine the identity of the body pulled from a submerged pickup truck in the Deer Creek Reservoir near Alliance. What has been confirmed is that the truck belonged to 20-year-old Nathaniel Hang of Alliance, who went missing on June 3rd. The truck was located some 100 yards from shore by sonar and underwater drones. The investigation continues into last week's natural gas explosion that

0: In the Middle East, despite that signed memorandum of understanding that the U.S. and Iran would cease fire for 60 days, the missiles continue.
1: U.S. officials say Iran had a chance to stop shooting, and they did not take it. Instead, they attacked another ship Saturday morning, a Panama-flagged tanker traveling through the Strait of Hormuz. As a result, CENTCOM says U.S. military aircraft targeted Iranian military surveillance infrastructure, communication systems, air defense sites, drone storage facilities, and mine layer capabilities. Commercial vessel transits through the Strait of Hormuz continue. U.S. forces remain vigilant, lethal, and ready.
0: Fox's Madeline Rivera reporting. Rescuers continue to search for survivors in the rubble of the Venezuelan earthquakes. The death toll from Wednesday's quakes is over 1,400, with tens of thousands of people still listed as missing. Search and rescue teams from the U.S. and around the world are working to find victims in the collapsed buildings. WTAM Sports. The Guardians hung on for a 4-3 win over the Mariners Saturday night at Progressive Field. Travis Bazzano with two hits and scored two runs. Cooper Engel with his first major league hit drove in two. Slade Ciccone allowed no runs over six innings to pick up his fourth win. They'll wrap up the series today at 1:40, and we'll have it for you here on WTAM 1100. For the latest headlines at the top and bottom of the hour, set a preset on the free iHeartRadio app to WTAM 1100. I'm Brian. Ryan Engel.
2: 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In Perry, we still have North Ridge Road closed both directions between Lane Road and Center Road. There's a utility emergency, and it must be a big one. This has been happening since yesterday. 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
2: 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In Perry, we still have North Ridge Road closed both directions between Lane Road and Center Road. There's a utility emergency, and it must be a big one. This has been happening since yesterday. Use an alternate route. Also, if you see anything happening we don't, let us know by calling the traffic tip line, 216-986-8888. 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
1: I'm just getting you prepared. It's my public service announcement for what's coming up next week.
2: I just thought about this.
1: Yes.
2: There's the next couple of warm days coming. What will be?
1: No. Hold on. Yeah. Warm is really not the right answer. It's
2: scorching.
1: Scorching. Yes. There you go. Scorching.
2: Right. Or these next
1: much better word than warm.
2: Days,
1: yes. What's that?
2: What would be perfect would be that Kool-Aid pie that I introduced you to last weekend.
1: Which I'm thinking of making this week.
2: Well, you definitely need to let me know next Sunday how it turned out for you.
1: Yeah. So it's either going to be between the grape or lemon. So I'm just wondering, with the lemon added to the lemon Kool-Aid, will it be too lemony? I think I have to ask that question. What do you think?
2: Well, there's already lemon that's added to it. And you can taste the lemon in it when I showed it to you. So I think that might be like a little too much. Like it might be a little too tart. But that all just depends on your taste and if you enjoy lemon.
1: I might just take the easy way and do the grape one and just be safe with that, because that was just refreshing. It really was.
2: Oh yeah.
1: I was thinking of doing a key lime one, but I can't find any lime drink, and I understand why. So that's how. So it's either going to be. I could do berry.
2: Yeah, that's also a choice.
1: Berry might be good. So I might just.
2: It all really depends on which supermarket you go to and what Kool-Aid packets that they have there.
1: Yeah. There's so many things now. I mean, I remember back when I was a kid, man, there was two little packet drinks. There was Kool-Aid and there was a company called Funny Face. Now, for those of you who are as old as I am, if you remember Funny Face, that would be politically incorrect today. Connor, just Google Funny Face drinks and you'll see why. Some of those drinks would be politically incorrect the way they were packaged back in the 60s and 70s. It was actually pretty good. But today you just couldn't get away with that.
2: Oh my gosh. Oh yeah, no, you can't do that.
1: No, not in 2026.
2: Especially this orange one that I'm looking at. Like that one's like the most offensive. So
1: yeah, you would absolutely no. There's no way you could do that in 2026.
2: Like, I really kind of want to like go back in time and sit down with the marketing team and think like where. Like, why? Like, what made you come up with this?
1: But it was a very popular. I mean, I don't think it came close to matching the sales of Kool-Aid. But it was an alternative. The only other thing they had was a thing called Fizzies. I don't know if you've ever seen. They came back for a while and then they took them off. Fizzies was what an Alka-Seltzer tablet looks like.
2: Yes.
1: Connor.
2: Yes.
1: Okay. Well, these were flavored Alka-Seltzer tablets. I mean, they had all the flavors, cherry, root beer, cola, grape, orange. And you would drop that into a cold glass of water, like you would drop Alka-Seltzer in, and it would make a cold flavored drink.
2: Hmm.
1: They were called Fizzies. They were very, really popular for a long time. They went off the market. They came back maybe like 25 years ago for a little while, and they hung around a little bit, but I think they're now totally off the market again. And I used to have those, but the Funny Face drinks, not a marketable thing in 2026 by any stretch of the imagination. No. But like I said, taste-wise, they actually were pretty good. By the way, as we mentioned earlier, Zach Beisel at the first habit saying that Chase DeLauder has been added to the roster. Petey Halpin has been sent to Columbus, and Chase DeLauder's in the lineup today. Stephen Kwan will be leading off and playing center field. Travis Bazzano will be at second base. Chase DeLauder will be the DH in the three-hole. Kyle Manzardo will be in the cleanup spot at first base. Khalil Watson will be in right field batting fifth. Brian Rocchio will be at shortstop batting sixth. Cooper Engel will be in left field batting seventh. Gabriel Arias will be at third base batting eighth. And Austin, with his .264 batting average, is in the lineup batting ninth. And when you look at the lineup averages, there's nobody under 200, which is a good thing. And right now, only one Guardian has a better average than Austin Hedges, and that's Brian Rocchio at .269. Austin Hedges' batting average is at .264. So that should tell you where everything was heading. So again, Gavin Williams on the hill today for the Guardians. Gavin has had some issues of late, and hopefully he'll straighten some things out, because they need Gavin Williams to straighten some things out, to be honest about it. So hopefully he's got his A game going on tonight. By the way, little clouds have come into the area. Now we'll be fine. But the bright sunny skies have gone away. We got a little bit of I don't want to call it haze, but some light clouds. But it's just going to be an awesome day for baseball. So if you're headed down to come see the Guardians and the Seattle Mariners play today, it's going to be an absolutely treat. As we talked about earlier today, Terry Pluto wrote a terrific column today, basically on the Guardians and the good stuff and the bad stuff. And like I said, the Guardians issue, and really, I think it's going to help. And hopefully, because I don't think Chase DeLauder's rib is totally healed, but healed enough that he can manage the pain, however they manage the pain. Because right now they need help in the lineup. Jose Ramirez and Angel Martinez are at least a month away from coming back. And as I, chronicled earlier in the show, you're going to have a long month. The only thing that kind of saves you in the month of July is you have 4 days off for the All-Star break. And that's a good thing. But the Guardians, I should say, need help. Reese Hoskins has not hit the ball even remotely good enough. There's not many places to turn right now. Gabriel Arias, since coming back, is 4-for-22 with 13 strikeouts and a horrendous effort, about a week ago when he struck out five times. And the body language, to put it mildly, was terrible. Daniel Schneeman has had an awful month of June. He's batting .125 with a .402 OPS. And David Fry is 2-for-29 in June with 11 strikeouts. So you got a bunch of guys that are not hitting. And as I said, right from the beginning of the show, you're 43-40, which is crazy. I mean, that you're 43-40 is pretty amazing. Now, you're not winning many series, but at least you're winning a game, so you're not really falling behind. And you're kind of staying even with the Chicago White Sox. So, I don't know what has happened.
2: I still have you on my side. I'm just hearing a little bit of feedback.
1: I am getting some really big feedback, and I don't know why it's... let's take a break. We'll come back. I have no idea what just happened. We'll be right back.
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0: Greg Brenda on WTAM 1100.
1: All right, we're back. Yeah, when in doubt, just turn it off and turn it back on again. It's how we fix things in the modern world.
2: Yeah, we just got lucky that we were able to do that and it decided to start working again.
1: Yes, anything else? Connor would have had to do game day.
2: And like I told you before, that would go over just...
1: That might have been the most interesting game day ever, you know?
2: Yeah.
1: Now, I would have done it on the phone.
2: Oh, yeah.
1: And I've done shows on the phone before. Speaking of modern, I was just looking at the scoreboard, and I was reminded, as we're all reminded, that Progressive Field is a cashless facility. So nobody pays cash for anything here. And I'm just thinking, like, if even like 30 years ago, even when, let's go back to when this ballpark opened up in 1994. If you would have said somewhere down the road that when you come to this ballpark, you're not going to have a ticket, and if you want to buy something, you're going to either use a credit card or your phone. You would have said, what? What? Yeah. Somewhere down the road, we're not going to issue paper tickets anymore. And if you want to buy a hot dog, even from a vendor, it's cashless. Wow. It's amazing what things have done. I think one of these days, probably like 30 years from now or whatever, they're going to be able to point a light at your eyes and you're going to be able to pay with your eyeballs. Something like that. Imagine that. They're going to take money out of your bank. They're going to take money out of your account by pointing a light at your eyeballs. And you'll be able to do it that way. Those were the days. I just remember this because, going down to the old stadium when I was a little kid. And the ticket scalpers were... You don't even have ticket scalpers anymore, right? Maybe you do. Maybe you can do it. You can transfer it. I don't know if I would trust a ticket. I don't know. But I just remember my dad would take me to a ball game. I was a little kid. We would walk down the West 3rd Street Bridge, over the tracks to the stadium. And there would be this old guy who always had box seat tickets. Always. This really old guy. He probably died 50 years ago. And if you wanted some... And he always had really good seats. I don't know how he got them. And if you wanted to, pay for good seats, you just, got out your wallet and if you wanted maybe a $4 box seat, you give the guy $4 or whatever, and then you get a couple of good seats, $8, and you'd have two really good seats or, $5 a piece. And you got a ticket to hold and walk into the ballpark. That's why I cherished when the Indians were in the World Series in 95 and 97. And you had those tickets and you got that, you could put them in that little plastic holder and you could walk into the ballpark and you had those things for souvenirs. That was just so cool to have back in the day. And now everything is just, we live in a different world. And like I said, I was looking at the scoreboard and I was reminded, this is a cashless facility. Now in the parking garage, you just drive in and you put your phone up and that's how everything works in this day and age. It's kind of crazy. Well, we will have baseball this afternoon. The Guardians and the Seattle Mariners in the finale of this 3-game set. And hopefully Gavin Williams will have his A game going. And he gets the job done this afternoon. We get a little bit of offense. Like I said, Chase DeLauder is back in the lineup today. Petey Halpin has been sent to Columbus. So if you're looking for a smidgen of good news, that is it. All right, we are just about done. Guardians game day is right around the corner. 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
7: Good afternoon. I'm Brian Nengel. This is the 1230 Report. Three news forecasts, mostly sunny. We do have a slight chance of showers and storms this afternoon with highs in the mid-80s. Mostly clear tonight, 67 for a low. Increasing clouds on Monday and a high of 92. Right now it's 79 at your severe weather station. Dangerous flooding hitting parts of Kentucky. At least four people have been killed.
8: Governor Andy Beshear declaring a state of emergency following relentless rain and flash flooding. Drivers urged to stay off roads.
9: It's going to be dangerous to drive. We've already had at least one motorist swept away and killed by flash flooding.
8: In Bullitt County near Louisville, some residents urged to evacuate after the heavy rains caused a dam to fail.
7: ABC's Allison Kosick. The investigation continues into a natural gas explosion in Summit County that destroyed three homes and damaged more than 20 others. Earl Wilson is Twinsburg's fire chief.
10: It's going to be a very thick investigation, obviously. And then there'll be that investigation will go further into whatever contractors were used or subcontractors or to find out exactly what happened.
7: Officials say a subcontractor was installing fiber internet in the area and caused the leak. Incredibly, nobody was killed. Two people did suffer minor injuries. Heinen's Grocery Store is announcing it'll close its downtown Cleveland location at Euclid and East 9th inside the historic Cleveland Trust Building. The last day will be July 31st. Uber is rolling out stricter background checks for drivers starting on Monday. Among the changes, Uber's expanding the list of criminal offenses that permanently disqualify somebody from being a driver for the company in the U.S. I'm Brian Nengel. 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
1: Oh, baby, we have made it to game number 84. That's right, 84 here on the 2026 MLB season. The Guardians at 43-40 take on the Seattle Mariners at 42-42 in the rubber match of this three-game set. Good afternoon. The Guardians right now, according to ESPN's matchup predictor, have a 58% chance of winning. Why? Gavin Williams on the hill for the Guardians this afternoon. He's 9-4 with a 3.82 ERA, 111 strikeouts so far this campaign. He has given up 15 home runs. Emerson Hancock on the hill for the Mariners. Not sure if he's related to John. 5-4 on the year, 3.60 ERA, 81 strikeouts. He has given up 12 home runs on the season. After a disappointing Friday night, the Guardians hung on last night and beat the Mariners by a score of 4-3. 4-7-1 for Cleveland, 3-8-0 for the Seattle Mariners. How about Cooper Engel getting his first major league hit? How about a couple of RBIs to go with that? Khalil Watson is on a RBI run. Another one yesterday along with an RBI for Brian Rocchio. That was the excitement offensively yesterday for the Guardians. But how about Slade Ciccone coming down and he's having an incredible month of June. As we pointed out earlier, Slade Ciccone in the month of June, this is how many runs he has given up per start, earned runs, 1-2, 1-2, and 0. That's right, 0 yesterday. He went 6 innings, gave up 3 hits, no runs, a couple of walks, and 4 strikeouts. Right now, the Guardians are batting .227 as a team. The Seattle Mariners are batting .230. When you look at the leaders so far, Angel Martinez still leads the team in home runs with 11. Brian Rocchio leads the team in average and RBIs. Rocchio at a .269 batting average clip and also with RBIs at 34. You look at runs scored and how meaningful getting to 4 is. Because when the Guardians don't score 4 runs, all right, when it's 3 or less, they are 11-30 on the year. So basically, in half their games where they haven't scored 4 runs, they are 11-30. But when they get to the 4-run spot, the Guardians are 31-10. So it really makes a difference. That one run, you're going, oh, it's just one run. Well, one run makes a difference. If you get the 4, you're usually going to win. If you don't get the 4, you're usually going to lose. So when you look at a mark of, you know, predictability and how many runs your team's going to score on a given day or a given night, that comes into play. All right, time now for some talking baseball on Union Home Mortgage Guardians Game Day. And a man who's been on vacation for like a month, Rob Rosicky joins us. It's been a month, hasn't it, Rob, or something like that. You were finally back yesterday. Good for you, right?
2: Oh, yeah. I was back hosting yesterday, but I was in all week with Dennis. So, yeah, I mean, I was only on vacation for half a month, so it wasn't too bad. But, yes, I'm happy I'm back. I was disappointed that the entire team, or a third of the starting lineup, got hurt, basically, when I walked away. But, yeah, it's been a fun couple of weeks here.
1: Yeah, I mean, that's fateful Saturday where three of the Guardians hitters got hurt, and finally we got Chase DeLauder to return today. Maybe one of the most bizarre and unfortunate games we have witnessed as Guardians fans, Rob, in a long, long time. That really took the fire out of it. But as we've been talking all morning long, Rob, that they're still 43-40 here, a little bit past the halfway mark, with an offense that really hasn't been, you know, team-wise inspiring all season long, to be still above 500, I think it's kind of remarkable, don't you?
2: Yeah, I mean, it's a testament to the pitching. And as psyched as I was during your intro when you were talking about the young guys producing and everything like that, I went right back down to earth when you said that the team leader in batting average and RBI is Brian Rocchio, and the team leader in home runs is a guy who hasn't played in a week and a half.
1: Right.
2: So, yeah, I mean, that kind of shows that I think that is a kind of a big point on how important this pitching has been. You know, we've only used five starters. We've had remarkable consistency in that starting rotation. The bullpen hasn't been what it has been in the last couple of years, but it's still, you know, above average league bullpen. The fact that, you know, you got guys like Slade Ciccone stepping up, you know, you firing off, what, he's given up, what, about five runs this month? So,
1: right.
2: Yeah, they're getting it from everybody, and they have to get it from Gavin Williams today because, yeah, you said it. You know, they scored less than four or less runs in about half of their games. Gavin's going to have to be close to what Slade was yesterday and what these starters have been. I'd like to see him go a little longer today.
1: Yeah.
2: Than, you know, five or six innings. But, yeah, the pitching has just been that good, and that's why we're still in it.
1: Yeah, I mean, I think now when you're looking at how you manage the pitching staff, Rob, I mean, the bullpen has had some really good spots, and then they've had some bad days. And you know, that's predictable. I think we got spoiled a couple of years ago when we had a historically great bullpen, and people said, oh, we can. I mean, that was a once in a lifetime. I you know what? I don't know how many more years I'm going to live, but honestly, I don't expect the Guardians bullpen to be as dominant as it was 2 years ago ever again. And that was, like I said, historical. I think overall. And there's been some slippage with Gavin, and you know Tanner Bibee didn't get any breaks early on, and I think they're both giving up way too many home runs. You know, there are some warts, you know, pitching wise, both starters and relievers. It's still good enough, I think, to be competitive, and as long as you got a pitching staff, and I'll just use these words strongly, still good enough. All you're talking about is we just need some help from the offense, and we will be better off.
2: Yeah, you're right. We have been absolutely spoiled. I don't know how many times on Saturdays I've had to say into that microphone, hey, bullpens occasionally give up runs. It does happen in baseball. You know, we've forgotten that over the last few years.
1: Right.
2: I get that. But, this pitching really does have to just kind of just stay the course on this one and just absolutely, you know, just lock it down. And, you know, yeah, this offense, I mean, it really just is the story of the last couple of years where it's, you know, I know the pitching, we just talked about the bullpen, maybe have taken a small step back, but, you know, it's just the offense trying to keep up with a world-class pitching staff. And, yeah, it's going to be, you know, interesting to see if these young guys can kind of hold up. And, you know, I know, you know, Cooper Engle got his last, you know, first big league hit yesterday. Khalil Watson just seems to wake up and get an RBI it's since he's come up. So if they can just kind of hold the fort down and just get, you know, five runs, you said it, five runs is the goal. I think we're averaging just a shade under four right now. So, yeah, just get the five. That's really all they got to do.
1: Well, and the other thing, too, is when you look at, you know, the manager, Stephen Vogt, likes to platoon, and There isn't a lineup that is ever the same. I mean, that's just his MO, and I don't think that's ever going to change. You need either a Daniel Schneeman or a David Fry or a Gabriel Arias to get hot and be consistent and to help some of those young guys, because right now they're not. I mean, Reese Hoskins is not. Schneeman is not. David Fry is not. Gabriel Arias is not. That's four guys that you're going to use multiple times in a week, because that's how you play the game. And one or two of them have to get back. They really have to get off the schneid, because if they don't, I just don't know if you can hold this above 500 mark for that much longer.
2: Yeah, maybe they have to tell Schneeman that they're in Toronto and put a bunch of Blue Jay stuff up in the stadium. Just get him hot. And the one that's been confusing me the whole year has been David Fry. It just doesn't seem like they found a role for him on this team. You know, they're always stashing him in right. They're, you know, DH, and they caught him a few times at the beginning of the year. It just doesn't seem like the way this team is constructed, Stephen Vogt knows how to use David Fry, or if David Fry kind of has a place on this team. I'd like to see him in a situation where he would get some regular at-bats and maybe some regular playing time, just to see what would happen at this rate, because this is a guy who's hit a lot of big home runs for us before. We've seen what he can do. I don't know how much that elbow reconstruction is faring in there, but I'd like to see if they could just use him. I don't know. They should use him out and right, but that just kind of seems to be where, you know, the young guy who just gets called up gets stashed, or so many young outfielders, he's just getting lost in the shuffle at this point.
1: Yeah,
2: but
1: you don't really
2: like
1: need
2: to see them use him.
1: Yeah, you really don't need him behind the plate right now with getting Bailey and Hodges. So you really you don't need him behind the plate. And you're right. I mean, when they put him in the DH role, he's got to perform. If you stick him out in the outfield somewhere in left field, he's got to perform. And it's like, you know, being hit in the face last year at the end of the season, I'm not saying if that's a lasting effect on his confidence in the batter's box. But you're right, Rob. I mean, I think you're right. I mean, when you look at, well, we'll get to Stephen Kwan in a second, but when you're looking at the guys that, you know, you were fairly confident that could give you a good at-bat when and where you played him, you're right. You're not getting that out of David Fry. You're absolutely right. And, I mean, again, that's part of what hurts this offense. The other thing is, as I was remarking on Terry Pluto's column, Stephen Kwan's bat speed and hard hit is now basically at a historic low of everybody that's ever been tracked in hard hits and bat speed. And from what has happened a year ago to where he is to now, I got to tell you, Rob, and at his age, I haven't quite seen anything like it. And I don't know what the answer is to get him out of this funk. I really don't know if there is any answer.
2: I mean, and I can't believe I was saying this to D-Man, you know, throughout the week, and I think it even came up in the press box yesterday. Do you send him down to Columbus? Do you just get him some regular at-bats, put him in the same spot, just give him some playing time for a couple of weeks? Don't say, like, hey, we're never going to see you again, but maybe just send you down and give you a mental break on whatever's happening up here, because I don't know anything behind the scenes. I don't know if there's an injury. I don't know, you know, any sort of whatever. But he is not right at all. And, yeah, I think he might just need some time to go down and more than anything, mentally rehab. Because, you know, we've seen it happen with other guys throughout history. Like, the frustrating thing is we know he can play well. We have seen him do it. And it just isn't there. And unless there's an injury, it's got to be between the ears at this point. And maybe down in Columbus, where you don't have the major league media looking at you, you don't have, you know, all that attention. You can just kind of go down and hang out with George Valera and, you know, try to get your game back together.
1: Well, I mean, you know, with analytics, the way they're used and the numbers and how they track things, he right now doesn't have a major league bat. And I don't think you can afford, I don't think, especially this team, can't afford a guy that right now does not have a major league bat in the lineup. And maybe that's part of the answer. It'll be interesting to see how they deal with this, because for right now it's been about a year since all of a sudden the bat speed slowed, the hard hit average slowed, and he really has not even remotely come close to what he was before. Rob, always a pleasure, my man. I thank you for spending a few minutes on this Sunday. Thank you.
2: Hey, thanks for having me. Have a good day and go Guards.
1: Our Rob Rozicki talking some baseball here on the Union Home Mortgage Guardians Game Day. 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
25: High shot back into deep left. Kepler's going to go to the corner, and that ball is gone. Home run, Caminero. What a streak he is on. And the game is tied 1-1.
26: And he's not afraid to tuck him right down the line here as of late. There it is. They tried to come in. Yeah, that's something as he's watching that ball get out of here.
1: Yeah, 21 home runs now for Junior Caminero. And every time he hits one, you just kind of go, because he was once a member of the Guardians organization. 40 plus home runs last year. 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Oh my. 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
1: All right, winners of the day, and again, the way the season is going for the Colorado Rockies, there's not going to be much winning going on or winners during the course of the 2026 campaign, but when someone hits three home runs in a game, out, you're going to give them their just due, and that's what happened to Hunter Goodman yesterday. Three home runs in an 8-5 win, so congratulations over the Twins. Congratulations to Hunter Goodman. Three home runs, and he is one powerful young man. Loser of the day, Kansas City Royals. Already they are perhaps one of the bigger disappointments in Major League Baseball. In last place in the American League Central, Cole Reagans, who's had injury issues all season long, will now have elbow surgery, and they're not even sure the extent of it until they get into it on Wednesday. And if it's bad, he could be done for the year. So the loser of the day are the Royals and Cole Reagans. And again, it's been a terrible year for the Kansas City Royals. When we come back, we'll go around the diamond. Union Home Mortgage Guardians Game Day continues here on News Radio WTAM 1100.
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1: And around the diamond, the Guardians and the White Sox are battling for first place in the American League Central. As we speak, the White Sox have a one-game lead over the Guardians. The Sox at 43-38. The Guardians at 43-40. Twins still kind of hanging out at 39-45. When you look at the last 10 games in the division, everybody is 5-5 except the Guardians, who are 4-6. So it's quite an even division. I mean, really, it's just two teams right now, but I wouldn't be surprised if either the Twins or the Tigers make a move. In the American League East, Yankees and Rays in a virtual tie for first place. Red Sox bringing up the rear at 35-46 and 12.5 games back. In the American League West, the Mariners have a half game lead on the Rangers. The Mariners are at 500. Everyone else in the division is below 500. That should tell you something about what's going on in the American League, really, in general. In the National League, that once big lead by the Atlanta Braves is shrinking fast. The Phillies are only four games now behind Atlanta. Braves at 49-32. The Phillies are at 46-37. The Mets bringing up the rear at 35-48, and they fired their manager this week, Carlos Mendoza. National League, the Brewers still have a 6.5 game lead over the Cubbies. The Brewers are 50-30. First one to 50. The Reds are in last place at 39-42. And the Dodgers have a 9-game lead over the Padres. The Dodgers at 53-30. When we come back, we'll bring you the lineups here. 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
3: We're about to come under a heat dome. It's 1 o'clock. I'm Brian Mengel. First, your 3 News forecast, partly cloudy this afternoon, highs in the low to mid 80s, upper 60s tonight for lows, Monday increasing clouds and low 90s for highs. Right now it's 79 at your severe weather station. Forecasters say a large mass of hot air known as a heat dome will spread extreme heat and sweltering humidity across the eastern half of the country. The heat's expected to linger from Texas to New York through the July 4th weekend, pushing temperatures in the Midwest into the 90s and even triple digits in some spots. Rescue efforts underway in Kentucky, where torrential rains this weekend have created deadly flash flooding. Four people confirmed dead from the floods. Governor Andy Beshear has declared a state of emergency. Stark County Medical Examiner to determine if a body discovered inside a submerged truck in the Deer Creek Reservoir near Alliance is that of 20-year-old Nathaniel Hang of Alliance, who's been missing since June 3rd. The truck does belong to Hang. Here in Cleveland, a body pulled from the Cuyahoga River has been identified as 38-year-old Darnell Miller. It has not yet been confirmed if Miller is the man who tried to swim across the river early last week, but went under before he reached the other side. For the latest headlines, after Guardians Baseball, set a preset on the free iHeartRadio app to WTAM 1100. I'm Brian Engel.
7: This is Lee Habib, host of Our American Stories. 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
3: All right, here are the lineups. As again, Gavin Williams is on the hill for the Guardians. Stephen Kwan will lead off and play center field. Travis Bazzano will be at second base, batting second. Chase DeLauder back up today and in the lineup at DH, batting third. Kyle Manzardo at first base in the cleanup spot. Khalil Watson is on an RBI tear in right field, batting fifth. Brian Rocchio, shortstop, batting sixth. Cooper Engle getting another start in left field. He'll be batting seventh. Gabriel Arias will be the shortstop, batting eighth. And Austin Hedges behind the plate, batting ninth. Again, Emerson Hancock on the hill for the Mariners. Gavin Williams for the Guardians. Guardians warm-up is next with Jim Rosenhaus. Go Guardians!

25th and Saturday, September 26th. Catch every trick play and over-the-top moment from the ballpark's most exclusive spaces, including the luxurious Lexus Carnegie Club, High Energy Key Bank North Coast Social, Echo Victory Club,

0: Mike Dubusky, top Israeli leaders now say IDF forces are carrying out more strikes on southern Lebanon, despite that peace framework signed by the two countries on Friday. More than 60 water rescues were carried out today in Kentucky, which has been lashed with rain all weekend, sparking deadly flash flooding. Governor Andy Beshear says the rain has moved out, but there are fatalities.
1: We know we've lost at least 4 people. Thankfully, that number has not grown since yesterday, but there are a lot of rescues going on right now.
0: That state is one of several that's expecting to see triple-digit temperatures this week as the heat wave is forecast for significant parts of the Midwest and Northeast. 100 million people are under heat advisories right now, and that number is expected to grow. Some new numbers out of Venezuela. The death toll now rising to 1,450. Officials there say more than 500 aftershocks have hit the country. This is ABC News.
2: Now, here's what's happening across the state.
3: Officials have now identified the body found inside a pickup truck discovered submerged in Alliance this weekend. That pickup pulled from a reservoir around 11:30 Saturday morning with the body of 20-year-old Nathaniel Hang found inside. This after he was reported missing earlier this month after last being seen during the early morning hours of June 3rd when he left his Alliance home. A Franklin County grand jury late last week indicting another man in connection to the 2024 deaths of 3 women in Columbus. Antonio Travis was arrested Friday, now facing charges that include 3 counts of aggravated murder. 49-year-old Don Clover, 34-year-old Sierra Muse, and 36-year-old Tiffany Parrish were all found shot to death at a home in mid-December 2014, and each had been shot in the head. The 4th of July travel period coming up in Ohio's gas price average entering today at $3.84, 83 cents higher compared to this time a year ago. I'm Sean Gallagher.
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9: The 2-1. Garver lines one to right field, a base hit. Watson charges gloves. He'll throw towards the plate, and it is not in time. A feet-first slide by Raleigh puts the Mariners on the board. Watson could not get a lot on the throw, charging from right and trying to throw on the run. And Raleigh scores on the two-out single to right, and Seattle has a 1-0 lead. Garver with his 12th RBI.
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12: That was 1-0 in the second inning. It's 2-0 in the third inning. So this afternoon, nice day. Now, this is the warmest day we've had in a while. It's a little cooler downtown with the wind coming off the lake, whatever. But this was a long game. 3 hours, 18 minutes. We're down here in the iHeart Studios looking out on Euclid Avenue, but about fifth inning, sixth inning or so, I had a chance to be out, okay? And there were a lot of people leaving the game. It was about 2 hours in, and it was a lot of the younger crowd, a lot of the people with little kids that had come to the game, because what the Sunday thing, they get to run the bases after the game, right? Family fun day. And I'm kind of looking around, and I'm thinking, I know how you feel. Number one, I've had little kids before. Number two, it's 3-0, and it's the fifth inning, and you feel like we're cooked. Forget it. I get it. Like, I've been here 2 hours. It's 80-whatever degrees. I got this little kid. We're going to go get some ice cream somewhere else, right? That's exactly what's going on. And you could see it happen. And then even when I was back in here in the building, and it's the seventh inning, and you see people walking by, and they got their Guardian stuff on, and what? It's like, gosh, you got, like, it's only a 3-run game now. By then, it was, you know, it was a little bit later, but I mean, people had dispersed. And you go back to what you had before today. One walk-off win all season, which is way below average for this team in this ballpark more than halfway through the season. We're accustomed to a lot more than that. And then what are all the other numbers? This is the 50th time that you've played a game decided by two runs or less, and the 28th time that you've had a one-run game. And what was the? There was a stat that was thrown at Stephen Vogt by one of the reporters in the post-game press conference. It's only the second time this year that they've trailed in the seventh inning or later and won. I got to verify that, but that was loosely, the reporter didn't even sound sure of the stat. It was like, well, after the sixth or seventh inning or whatever. And so Vogt's like, well, we don't keep track of that, but now we got two. So yes, the Guardians came back and won 5 runs in the bottom of the eighth inning, 10 Guardians to the plate in the bottom of the eighth inning. And then they survived an error by Travis Bazzana that would have ended the game on a throw to first base, and he threw it away, and it cost him another run, but the Guardians end up winning it 6-5. They got us. The Guardians punked us the way that they always do. We're lulled. What was he, you know, after winning last night, okay, even after winning today, they're 8-13 in their last 21 games. So you get in this pattern of, man, they don't score. Ah, the bullpen isn't what it has been in recent years, even though it's still pretty good. But now it's what, about middle of the pack, I think, in the American League in terms of ERA. But they got us. They fooled us. They did it again. They won a series. They won a season series against a team that's in first place in another division. Could that be a tiebreaker thing? And they figured it out. And he unloaded the bench, which drives me crazy. He had Khalil Watson was 2 for 3, a single, and then a strikeout in the sixth inning. And then in the seventh, the third pinch hitter of the game was Rhys Hoskins, who naturally got a base hit. The next guy's Khalil Watson, second and third, two out, and you're down three. Got to have something. Watson's already got two hits. He's been in the game the whole time. No, we're going to take him out. We're going to pinch. And David Fry, and I love David Fry, but he has not had success this year pinch hitting. He's 1 for 14. But then the very next inning is when they went ahead and batted around and rattled off five runs. They did it. This is what they do. This is what they do. We sat there last summer. I checked out for a day or two during that 10-game losing streak. I had the family at the first game, the day game against Toronto, and then they started on the 10-game losing streak, and that was the game where they committed three errors in one inning. Didn't Manzardo have all three errors? It was like this ugly nonsense. They had two hits, and that's how they played for weeks, it felt like. And there was a point in there where even as a fan, I was like, I can't. I had to take a day or two off. Now, I think I had other stuff happening and made it easier. But that's what they do. And then what did they do? Well, we were only 15 games out. We'll just rally and win the division again. This is what they do year in and year out. And the biggest mystery is how and why. It's almost as big as the mystery of why do all these hitters get to Cleveland in the big leagues and they can't hit anymore? I don't know. But the bigger mystery is how do they do it and make that not matter as much? Last night in the show, had a caller, and he was ready to, even though they won last night too, he was ready to pack it in and just say, you know what? Let's cut bait with Fry and Hosk. I mean, he rattled off essentially all of the veterans and said, dump them and just bring up the AAA team. It's like, dude, you're a game out of first place in June. Slow down a little bit. But there's plenty of us that feel that way. Plenty of us that feel that way at times. But somehow, Stephen Vogt figures it out. The organization figures it out. And in a lot of ways, the players themselves figure it out. Because this is the perpetual rookie train. I think that wore out Francona after a while. But like you always have, who's the next guy? Who's the next rookie? Who's the next one coming up? But today, could this be a blip on the radar? Maybe. But, man, it feels like it could be a step forward. Chase DeLauder comes back 2 for 5 after starting 0 for 3. And credit Stephen Vogt for letting him play. Of course, he was out of he couldn't take him out because he emptied the bench already in the eighth inning. But single in the seventh, the two out. Two-run single in the eighth to tie the game. Chase DeLauder, huge hit. Okay, Travis Bezzana. He was 0 for 4 today, but he was 0 for 3. He had a sack fly. He had a walk. He made an error. Could have ended the game. Got a ground ball at second. He freaked out a little bit, but he's a young guy. Texters 21095 on the Absolute Roofing text line. I probably should say hi. I'm Dave Skozen. Bezzana is not a good second baseman. He bobbles the ball all the time and is constantly screwing up. Okay. Where are you going to put him? Like, he's a second baseman. Rocchio's a better second baseman. I understand it. But don't you see what you have in Bezzana? You got to kind of live with it. He's way better than Juan Brito. But you're right. He's had a few. You know, I've been listening to the game. It was like the first week that he was up. And, oh, he threw it in a left field trying to throw it to second base. You know, yeah, he is screwing up. But you got to take the good and the bad. I mean, a comment like that. Everybody is always crushing this organization, and somewhat rightfully so, on you don't spend the money and you don't have the offense and whatever. And they put a premium over the last couple of decades on pitching and defense, right? And that's what you get. But you can't always have them both. So now if you got a guy that looks like he's going to be pretty good offensively, and you bring some of these other younger guys into the mix that are going to help support him. DeLauder hitting behind him will help if Bezzana stays in the two spot. You know, time will tell what happens there. Rocchio being in that lineup helps Bizana. Engel. Today, Engel, walk, strikeout, walk, walk. He scored after walking in the eighth inning to help get the rally going. Maybe they do have some defensive deficiencies. That is why they put Kwan in center field. We knew that. The DeLauders of the world, the George Valeras, when he was still an option, I think the thought was, I'm going to have DeLauder in right and Valera in left, so Kwan's got to play center. That's the thinking. Okay, as much as I don't like that, and as much as I think it's screwed with Stephen Kwan's offensive recovery here, I guess that's what you could call it, it was kind of a move to help the organization, let the younger guys come up and try to not expose them defensively. So, do you now have a new guard of guys that are good at offense, but a little sketch on defense? That's a question. Petey Halpin's pretty good on defense, but he went back down to AAA today to make room for DeLauder. There are calls waiting. We'll get to you coming up. 216-578-1100. Also at 21095. We'll continue to take text and we'll continue this conversation. But the Guardians won 6-5. They win the season series against Seattle, and the Rangers, who are now tied for first in the West, are coming to town next. Plenty to cover between now and 7 o'clock. It's Dollar Bank Extra Innings on WTAM 1100.
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9: 1-0 Seattle. Catcher Austin Hedges the batter. Watson at third as Hedges skies one into left, not deep. A Rosarena makes the catch, and a golden opportunity escapes Cleveland.
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12: What's the Debbie Downer with the highlights here? I mean, I guess it illustrates the point. They were down and out. Alan Colon's our producer. Brian Motze, of course, who runs the Guardians, the Cleveland Clinic Guardians Radio Network. He compiles all those things. But that illustrates the point. That was two on, nobody out, and Hedges pops out, essentially, to end the end. They had the leadoff man on in the second, third, fourth, fifth, and sixth innings and generated one run out of that. Emerson Hancock of the Mariners had a streak of 17 straight scoreless innings against the Guardians snapped when he gave up a run in the fifth, and that was on a sack fly by Travis Bazzana after the Guardians loaded the base with nobody out, and then the next two guys flied out too, who were Chase DeLauder back up from being injured, and then Kyle Manzardo, which turned out to be his last plate appearance of the day. But it's a happy ending because the Guardians win it 6-5. They get five runs in the eighth inning to pull it off. I'm Dave Skozen. Welcome back. The Absolute Roofing text line, 21095. You can call us 216-578-1100. I'll get to the calls in a second. There was a text from, it must have been, who did the show earlier today? Greg Brenda, I would assume, before. I didn't listen. I had some other stuff going on. But somebody texted him and said, did Quan get married? And I just thought, the texters are unbelievable. But Quan, I mean, that's referring to the guy's hitting 208. Today, though, got on base three times. Reached on an error, bunt single, walked, and then scored the go-ahead run in the eighth inning on a two-run double by Rhys Hoskins. Also on the text line, ban strikeout Fabio to the bench. Is that talking about Arias? It must be with the hair. He had the hair up the other day. The hair's back down. Ban strikeout Fabio to the bench. Schneeman at third. Leave Kwanmi in left. And then it's not profanity. It's irreverent, the end of that text. I won't read it. All right. 216-578-1100. Let's go to Nick in Columbus Grove, Ohio. Welcome to Dollar Bank Extra Innings.
20: Yes. Do you get Baseball America?
12: I have not read Baseball America in a while. That's a lost. I haven't gone with the print materials. I mean, I subscribed to a daily newspaper until 2024, so I was a little bit of a dinosaur there, but no. Anyway, what's in Baseball America?
20: Well, in Baseball America, I get it. It comes out like once a month. And when Travis Bazzana come up, or was drafted by the Guardians, opposing scouts said his position in Cleveland's going to be center field. He's not a very good second baseman. He never was in college, and he throws sidearm. And I've been telling people this. His future home is in center field, and people want to laugh about it. Well, they're seeing right now he's got the scouts' eyes of him throwing sidearm to second base. Another thing, I still maintain David Blitzer is going to push this front office like John Sherman did in 2016, 17, and 18. He is going to get involved. Seriously. And really push this front office, even though he's a minority owner.
2: Well, because the path is for him to become a majority owner. Nick, thank you. But hang on. I, as a youth, you're from Columbus Grove, right?
20: Right.
2: I had multiple Columbus Grove Cross Country Invitational t-shirts. They still hold that event for high school kids. Do you have any idea? Is it a big deal in Columbus Grove?
20: Yes. It's big in the county.
2: It was always like a word search. All the schools that were there. Okay, Nick, thank you for the call. All right, Bazana going to center. I'll listen to that. The issue is you haven't trained him for that. But I will say, generally speaking, isn't that, I don't want to say easier, but more palatable than drawing an outfielder in and trying to teach him to play infield? Okay, so I'll listen to that. So that's interesting. That was a take from opposing scouts, and for whatever reason, the Guardians decided not to go that route. We have more calls on the line. I don't want to take it yet before the top of the hour. Alan, though, we were sitting here and we talked about in the previous segment, a lot of kids and families and stuff wearing Guardians gear downtown. We've seen them walking by our studios. There were two guys, it looked like a father and a son, after that game ended, that walked right by our window, and they looked just, they had Mariners, both of them had Mariners jerseys on, and they looked defeat. I mean, they were just, I sat in the hot sun for 3.5 hours, and that happened.
6: I'm glad that happened.
2: The look on that face. I love seeing that. And there have been multiple pairs, they're in pairs. There were a couple dudes with suitcases rolling down the road. Allen's flashing the loser sign as they walk by. But, yeah, it was a rough day if you are a Mariners fan. Again, they were ahead. Bottom of the eighth inning, the Guardians find a way to score 5 runs. By the way, Seattle scored 4 times for the first time in 14 games. They had gone 13 straight games with 3 runs or less. And they get 4 today. And they take a 4-1 lead into the eighth inning, and they blew it. And again, the Guardians end up winning by a score of 6-5. We have plenty more to cover over the next hour. There was a conversation with the media by Chase DeLauder and Reese Hoskins after the game. We'll bring that to you. And then just have some thoughts on, all right, you got Texas, and then the White Sox are coming to town, which is going to be, oh, they lost today. So you're back in a tie for first place. I'm Dave Skozen. This is Dollar Bank Extra Innings. Guardians win. 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
14: From ABC News, I'm Wayne Cabot. Weekend warfare. Israel renewing its attacks on Lebanon and in the Gaza Strip, where a 13-year-old girl is among the four people reported killed. Israel's Prime Minister Netanyahu and Defense Minister Katz saying the U.S. was informed in advance of this strike today in southern Lebanon. In the wider Middle East war, a senior Trump administration official tells ABC Selena Wang that the U.S. and Iran are still talking, despite escalating attacks in the past couple of days.
15: President Trump posting the U.S. struck Iranian missile and drone storage locations and coastal radar sites, adding, "There may come a point when we are no longer able to be reasonable and will be forced to militarily complete the job that we very successfully started." That strike was in response to an Iranian drone hitting a tanker earlier on Saturday, the second attack on a ship crossing the Strait of Hormuz in just days.
14: The hottest heat wave of the year hits this week, with 100 million people sweltering in feels-like temps in the triple digits, first in the Great Lakes to the Gulf Coast, then the East Coast midweek, including New York. Governor Kathy Hochul.
16: Our meteorologists are forecasting dangerous heat starting Tuesday through Friday, with Wednesday and Thursday expected to be the hottest days.
14: Right now, heat warnings are up in Minneapolis, Chicago, Green Bay, Kansas City, Des Moines. The Princess of Wales just climbed the three highest peaks in the UK in 24 hours. Kate Middleton raising money for holistic cancer treatment, climbing 10,000 vertical feet total.
17: Lots of people have asked me why I'm doing this challenge, and partly it's personal. I'm so grateful to be here, to be strong enough to walk these hills. But more importantly, it's to give something back.
14: She says she personally knows how difficult the challenge is for those with cancer. Canada celebrating a win on the first day of the knockout round in the World Cup, knocking out South Africa. 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
6: Now, here's what's happening across the state.
18: A body discovered this weekend inside a pickup truck that was submerged in a reservoir near Alliance has been identified as a man who was reported missing in Stark County earlier this month. Around 11:30 Saturday morning, that truck pulled from the water with the body of 20-year-old Nathaniel Heng found inside. Heng was last seen on June 3rd when he left his home in Alliance around 3 o'clock that morning. An investigation is still ongoing. Cleveland City Council late this past week advancing a plan that would pause permitting and reviews for data centers over the next 3 months. That freeze would apply only to standalone data center buildings, both ground-up construction and expansions, not to server farms integrated into multi-tenant properties or corporate campuses. This is there has been public pushback to the growing number of data centers popping up in Ohio, with concerns about their water use and environmental impact. The full city council will take up the legislation during its July 15th meeting. Ohio lawmakers could leave local districts to make drastic decisions about their properties.
19: A controversial bill moving through the state house would require public school districts to immediately sell or lease underutilized buildings. Senate Bill 311 is putting severe pressure on Columbus City Schools to shut down half a dozen properties. Local board members say the state is imposing arbitrary rules, warning the mandate could force the district to overcrowd other buildings at the expense of student education. I'm Travis Laird.
18: A ruling handed down by the U.S. Supreme Court this past week has left hundreds of thousands of Haitian immigrants, including tens of thousands who live and work in Springfield, Ohio, uncertain of what the future holds for them. The conservative majority on the court ruled in favor of the Trump administration, allowing it to cancel the temporary protected status for Haitian and Syrian immigrants, with those individuals now unable to work and could face imminent deportation. Governor Mike DeWine said while it is the law and they must respect it, he called the high court's ruling a mistake and that it doesn't benefit Ohio or the U.S. as a whole. I'm Sean Gallagher.
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21: The Elk and Elk Traffic Center. 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We're dealing with a big problem right now. State Route 2 eastbound. You can expect lane closures just past State Route 61 due to this crash. It's relatively new. It looks like emergency crews are just now getting on the scene. But if you are headed through that area, you are going to face at least a 20 to 25 minute delay through that stretch. Aaron V, WTAM traffic on 1100 AM and 106.9 FM.
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22: Partly cloudy to mainly clear skies. Watching out for some popcorn showers, especially east of the metro as we head beyond 1 o'clock for this afternoon. Dissipating as we head closer to sunset, with temperatures cooling into the upper 60s for tonight. Some patchy fog likely around daybreak Monday. Temperatures warming up into the low 90s by the afternoon. From the 3 News Weather Center, I'm meteorologist Anthony Copeland.
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1: Travis Bazzana trying to get Cleveland on the board. The pitch, and he sends one in the air, fairly deep center. Rodriguez will catch it. Tagging and scoring is Arias. Everybody else has to stay put. Rodriguez, too good of an arm. So the sack fly by Bazzana puts Cleveland on the board and ends a string of 17 consecutive scoreless innings by Hancock when facing Cleveland.
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3: At the time of the Bazzana sack fly, that cut it to 3-1 Seattle, and then they came right back and went ahead 4-1, but the Guardians got 5 in the 8th, in case you missed it, and then survived a flurry in the 9th by Seattle, and they win it 6-5. Guardians take 2 out of 3 in the series. They take the season series 4-3. Potential tiebreaker implications for the playoffs, perhaps. Cleveland's 44-40. Seattle is 42-43. The White Sox lost today. They are 43-39, so they and the Guardians have the same winning percentage, although Chicago's ahead probably by the fourth decimal. It says 542 is the winning percentage. So after all of this nonsense, Cleveland is back in a tie for first place. Hi, I'm Dave Skozen. Thanks for joining us. You can reach us on the Absolute Roofing text line 21095. You can call us at 216-578-1100. That is exactly what Brad in Hershey Park, Pennsylvania did. Welcome to Dollar Bank Extra Innings, Brad.
4: Dave, couple things, and I am not the most rational Guards fan on the planet, but I didn't imagine I told you that we would go a month without Gavin Williams winning a game, and an entire season with Hosey being basically an average player and Kwan being well below average, that going into July, we'd still be in first place. So I have to temper myself too. But, and one other thing, we're talking about the young players. And they keep mentioning Caminero and Yandy Diaz down in Tampa that we gave away. And I find myself thinking, wouldn't it be interesting to have had Voder as the manager when Yandy Diaz was coming up? Because Tito never liked the kids, I don't think. You know, I don't like to say anything bad about Tito, but he didn't like playing the rookies, and it would have been interesting to see how they would have turned out with Voder as the manager.
3: I think he had a different approach. Brad, several good points. Thank you for the call. I appreciate it. All right, so Gavin Williams not winning in a month. He pitched today. He threw 103 pitches in 5 innings. He is Gavin Williams 2024 right now. I mean, he started 9-3. He's been really good. But 103 pitches in 5 innings, 6 hits, 3 runs, 2 earned, 3 walks, 6 strikeouts. That was a very Gavin Williams legacy type start for him today. Okay, he doesn't win. And then Brad also mentioned Jose Ramirez being average. His average was average or below average, but the guy was still leading the league in stolen bases. And wasn't he leading the league in doubles when he got hurt? That's not quite average. So Jose does a lot of things that we tend to overlook because you focus on that batting average, and Matt Underwood calls him Captain Clutch, and he's not always clutch throughout most of the season, so we get hung up on those sorts of things. But Jose's doing some pretty good things. And then Kwan being Kwan, yeah, but again, he got on base 3 times.

0: times a day, scored the go-ahead run in the eighth inning, Stephen Kwan. Today's lineup. Again, I am not a fan of Stephen Kwan leading off in his current state, but because of the composition of the rest of the roster at this point, I'm fine with it, and it's produced two wins. He was 0 for last night, and then today reached on an error, bunt single, the walk, and the run scored in the eighth inning that we talked about. Okay, so Kwan leading off and playing in center, which still bothers me, but again, I get it. You're going to need these young guys to play corner outfield spots. Fine, put Kwan in center. As long as you understand, you've messed with his head, and that's probably why he's been awful offensively. Okay. Kwan, Bezzana, DeLauder, Manzardo, Khalil Watson, who was 2 for 3 and got lifted for a pinch hitter in the seventh inning, but that's another conversation. Rocchio, Cooper Engel, who walked twice and scored a run in the eighth, Arias, and then Hedges. Okay, let's go 1 through 7. So that excludes Gabriel Arias and Austin Hedges. Is it possible that that was the 7 best Guardians to put in a lineup? And day in and day out, looking at the way this team is right now, those 7, Kwan, Bezzana, DeLauder, Manzardo, Watson, Rocchio, Engel, that is the best lineup, which is mind-blowing, but maybe. Okay, and then Arias, who, again, somebody called him Strikeout Fabio. He did get a hit again. It's 2 days in a row. He scored the run in the fifth inning on the sack fly by Bezzana. But then Daniel Sheeman comes in and he pinch hits and gets a double and then an RBI single to start the rally in the eighth. And then Hedges, numbers are better than Patrick Bailey, but he got lifted for Patrick Bailey at the end. So, but what I'm asking is, you know, one of the gripes with the way that this team is handled and managed and whatever, at least for me, and I think a lot of you share this, is you can name a team, no matter how old you are. If you're one of the younger people, I can probably say, hey, 2017 Indians, give me the lineup. And you're going to come pretty close off the top of your head. If you're an old guy, give me the 55 Yankees or whatever. Okay, you can go back and pick certain teams, the 88 Dodgers. Okay, now I'm not suggesting these Guardians are juggernaut winners like that, but generally speaking, you know that because when you're following a team, you know, here's who's playing everywhere every day, and this is the order that they're playing in. I understand there's injuries right now, but we don't get that from the Guardians. But now that they've won a couple of games, and I know DeLauder came back and that changed the order, when I really look at this, if they did get to that and have regulars, is this the best group? Kwan, Bezzana, DeLauder, Manzardo, Watson, Rocchio, Engel. And then do what you want at the bottom of the lineup and with the catchers. I think that's where we are, which is mind-blowing. Okay, you got another month or so before you get Angel back and before you get Jose back. So where do they fit in? Are we ready to say that about Cooper Engel already? Okay, 2-run single, gave you the lead last night. Couple of walks here, scored a run during the rally in the eighth inning. Engel looks good. You got to find a way, though, to keep it going. 21095 in the Absolute Roofing text line. These are professional players. Baptism by fire, man. Play them. That's another thing that Brad actually brought up in the call a moment ago, because he was talking about Francona didn't like the younger guys. I think that Francona was always, and probably still is, even though we don't see him every day with the Reds. Terry Francona is always managing to win that game. The game that you're playing right now, Francona is managing to win. And so if Francona is staking his reputation and his win-loss record, and of course he is the franchise's all-time winningest manager, if he's staking that on, this is another piece of that. This game today means that. That's the vibe I get from Terry Francona. But a byproduct of that is, yeah, you know, I got the guy that we called up 4 or 5 days ago, and he's got one hit in 15 at-bats, and today he's 0 for 2. Maybe I'm going to take him out of the game. You get more of that. I don't think that means you don't like the young players. I think that means this is the big leagues. Like, we're here to win, and you got it. You've got to earn your right to be in that lineup more consistently. With Vogt, it's just a different vibe. And it's more about development for the season and the future. And maybe that's what led to the amazing rally at the end of last season, because he spent all year, and he's spending this year again, accustoming. Is that a word? Alan, are you a good English major? Accustoming.
1: Accustoming.
0: Let's getting see. Guys accustomed to. Not customs. No, not border cross. No. Are you getting guys accustomed to flexible roles, being ready at a moment's notice in mass? Now, here's this blew my mind. I looked this up today because I sit here and complain all the time about the Guardians and pinch hitting, and oh my gosh, I can't believe they do this all the time. The Guardians before today had actually only had 62 pinch hit at bats, which was below the league average. After today, they pinch hit 4 times, so now they're at the league average, which is 66. They're right on par, 2 home runs, 10 RBI. That's the league average, and that's exactly what the Guardians have. They're in the middle of the road. Guess who's pinch hit the most? The Tigers. 106 at-bats. This doesn't account for walks. But what? But how's that working? Now, who else is pinch hit a ton is the White Sox. 93 at-bats. Not plate appearances, but at bats. So as much as it feels like, good grief, Vogt emptied the bench again today, they're just average in pinch hitting. Game's changed a little bit. I guess maybe I'm old. But the Guardians won today. They take 2 out of 3 from the Mariners. They're welcoming Texas beginning tomorrow, and then the White Sox come in for 4 next weekend. We'll discuss those things and much more coming up. Plus, we will hear from Chase DeLauder and Reese Hoskins coming up next. It is Dollar Bank Extra Innings. I'm Dave Skozen. It's WTAM 1100.
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13: 4-2 Seattle. Two down, eighth inning. Cleveland with men at every base. The 2-0 delivery. Swung on. Ground ball base hit up the middle. That'll score Engel. Here comes Schneeman. On his way to third is Kwan. Chase DeLauter ties the game at 4. How about that return? Hollywood couldn't script it any better. A two-out, two-run single up the middle. And Chase DeLauter ties the ball game at 4.
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0: The context for that is you were 3 hours into a game. Everybody was sitting out in the sun. It was 27,934 is the attendance. 70% of them were gone. They were gone. We talked about that before. There were Guardians fans walking around outside in the fifth inning, taking their little kids home and whatever, because you're sitting there like they're never going to score. Because they don't. They just don't. But today they did, and last night they did, and they win it 6-5. But that feeling, you could hear it from Tom Hamilton, just like, finally. They had two on and nobody out in the second. They had the lead. They had two on and nobody out in the fifth. They did get a run there. But leadoff hitter on in the second, third, fourth, fifth produced one run. That's what they are. That's the Guardians. That's guards ball. But finally in the eighth, 5 runs in the eighth, 10 men to the plate. They go up 6-4. They survive a Travis Bazzana error in the top of the ninth with 2 out when he could have ended the game and threw it away to the backstop instead. And they win it by a final score of 6-5 and are back in a first-place tie with the White Sox, who are in town Thursday through Sunday next weekend. I'm Dave Skozin, Absolute Roofing, text line 21095. Alan, I asked you to look up, what was my word? I said accustoming.
14: Accustoming.
0: And you said that is?
14: It is not a word.
0: Is not a word on the text line. How about acclimating? Acclimating the young players to any and every situation. Kwan was garbage after the All-Star break last year, so don't blame playing center field. But you know what? Everybody keeps saying that. Didn't he get hurt? We played through a lot of that. Oh, garbage. I guess. I have the Who reference. Love these guys. 4 rookies in the lineup, like the Who sang. The kids are all right. And, okay, so your rookies, Bazzana, DeLauter, Engel, and Khalil Watson, who had the bat taken out of his hand after he had 2 hits over the first 4 innings of this game, and he was lifted for pinch hitter David Fry in the 7th inning. Parker Messick's still probably the best rookie on the team. Parker Messick win Rookie of the Year? Should he win Rookie of the Year? I think so. When's his turn again? Is he pitching tomorrow? Should I know that? I should probably know that. Tomorrow, when the Rangers are here, it will be Parker Messick against Jacob DeGrom, who's 6-5. Messick 7-4, 2.6, a 2.67 ERA for a rookie. And he still qualifies as a rookie because when did he come up last year? August. So he only had a handful of starts. Parker Messick for Rookie of the Year. I do not think it is that far-fetched. We heard the highlights going into this segment of Chase DeLauder tying the game, and I promised you'd hear him post-game. We're going to push that to the next segment after the news here at the bottom of the hour because there are time constraints, of course, on what we are trying to accomplish. All right, the Rangers are coming. And after the loss today by Seattle, they are now a half a game behind Texas. Texas is 42-42. The Rangers were in Toronto over the weekend, and today they won 3-2 to take over first place. But everybody dogs the Guardians about, oh, the American League Central is just... I mean, Cleveland's tied for the third best record in the American League. It's Tampa a half a game ahead of the Yankees. And then the White Sox and Guardians are in a virtual tie for first. And no one else... That's the other thing. You know, Tom Hamilton had Eric Nadell from the Rangers on during the game today. Four teams in the American League have a winning record. No one else is above 500. And the Guardians are one of them. Just an odd year. But they win today, 6-5, win the series, and they're hosting a 500 team for three games starting tomorrow. I'm Dave Skozen. It's Dollar Bank Extra Innings. We will continue with more conversation after the news. This is WTAM 1100.
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19: ABC News, I'm Wayne Cabot. In the wars this weekend, new attacks in southern Lebanon by Israel, saying it informed the U.S. in advance of its planned strikes. In the Gaza Strip, a 13-year-old girl is among the four people reported killed in Israeli strikes. Iran has been trading fire with the U.S. this weekend, but a senior administration official tells ABC's Selena Wang that both sides are still talking. Middle America will be sweltering tomorrow and feels like readings in the triple digits. And midweek, the East Coast gets it. New York Governor Kathy Hochul.
20: are in many parts of our state that will exceed over 100 degrees. And because the overnight temperatures are expected to be still elevated, many New Yorkers will not have the opportunity to really cool down after sunset.
19: Right now, heat warnings are up for Minneapolis, Chicago, Green Bay, Kansas City, and Des Moines. It's the first day of the World Cup knockout round, win or go home, and Canada won, sending South Africa home. This is ABC News.
2: Now, here's what's happening across the state.
21: Officials have now identified the body found inside a pickup truck discovered submerged in Alliance this weekend. That pickup pulled from a reservoir around 11:30 Saturday morning with the body of 20-year-old Nathaniel Hang found inside. This after he was reported missing earlier this month after last being seen during the early morning hours of June 3rd when he left his Alliance home. A Franklin County grand jury late last week indicting another man in connection to the 2024 deaths of three women in Columbus. Antonio Travis was arrested Friday, now facing charges that include three counts of aggravated murder. 49-year-old Don Clover, 34-year-old Sierra Muse, and 36-year-old Tiffany Parrish were all found shot to death in a home in mid-December 2014, and each had been shot in the head. The 4th of July travel period coming up in Ohio's gas price average entering today at $3.84, 83 cents higher compared to this time a year ago. I'm Sean Gallagher.
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13: Here's the 1-1. A swing and a drive! Deep left, down the line! Fair ball into the corner! That'll score Kwan! Slides and crashes in, safe at the plate, ball jarred loose from Mitch Garver. Half slide, half crash, and DeLauder risking the broken rib and everything. And a two-run double for Reese Hoskins. Cleveland with a 6-4 lead. How about that?
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0: The why and the when and the how behind Reese Hoskins and how he's used on this team can be maddeningly frustrating. And then he does that. He wins the game for you. Guardians win it 6-5. They hang on after giving up a run on an error in the ninth inning. Cade Smith was save number 25. The win goes to the beloved Matt Festa, who is now 2-1 on the season. Hello, I'm Dave Skozen. You can call us at 216-578-1100. Find us on the Absolute Roofing text line at 21095. I have discussions with my sons, who I watch a lot of these games with, and my older son is just beside himself about Reese Hoskins because I don't understand. I don't understand why Vogt likes him. I don't understand. And we talked about WAR last night. Now, this is before today, in fairness. 66 games, Reese Hoskins has the worst WAR on the team. Wins above replacement, 0.6. But, and he pinch hit for your cleanup hitter, Kyle Manzardo, who's got 9 home runs. And like, why? Why? But what did he do? Of course he got a single when he pinch hit in the 7th inning. Of course he had the game-winning double, which you just heard right there. That's what he does. It's this intangible veteran leadership, whatever. But you go and you look at his numbers, and like the guy's hitting 170, whatever. Maybe even after today, he's probably not hitting 180. Where is he? He was 174 before today. I can't do all the math in my head on the radio, but like 2-for-2, so he's 190. He's got 35 hits after today. He has 35 hits in 236 plate appearances. But he won you the game. Now, he's not always going to, but that's how this is going to go with this group. It's crazy. You heard Chase DeLauder scored there. He had tied the game prior to that with a 2-run single. And there was a little bit of a collision at home plate. They went ahead and reviewed, was the double by Reese Hoskins fair? And it looked like it hit the chalk. And then DeLauder, when he came home, he heard Tom Hamilton describe it, but it's almost like he went to slide, but there was a bat in the way and did his cleat kind of, he didn't really touch home plate. Well, then the catcher dropped the ball. So then DeLauder turned around and just touched home with his hand and he's safe. And they reviewed it and said it was legit. After the game, Chase DeLauder and Reese Hoskins talked to the media together.
3: Reese, how do you stay locked and prepared and ready to come and take those bets late in the game in those big situations? Like Booter said, you guys are ready to go in that situation.
4: Yeah, honestly, I'm still learning that. Some of it is seeing how your body feels, seeing what you need, then just trying to work through a few things as well. So, working on that before the game. But I think it's just staying loose and being locked into the game, I think, is the best way. you've done your work for the day, so you're not really going in, you know, in the game and trying to find a swing or change something. You're just trying to get loose because you trust the work that you've done before the game starts, and then you just go compete.
3: You've had first games coming back off the injured list in your career.
4: Yeah.
3: How hard is it to do what Chase did?
4: Yeah, man. It's hard to miss a couple days, let alone 10 or 12. The speed of the game is so fast, but I think one of the qualities of Chase that really shone through today was just his poise, right? Like, even in those big situations, he's just the same guy, he's taking the same at bat. So it's cool to see him lean on that, and I think that kind of lets his talent come out.
5: Bruce, could you tell if that ball was fair or not?
4: I was talking to it the whole way, so I didn't know what they were challenging either. So, of course, you know, your mind kind of goes to the worst possible situation. But, yeah, fair enough, really. That's really all that matters.
6: Chase, how did it feel just being back today and just slowly progressing into those at-bats that you had today?
7: Yeah, I mean, it felt great. Like, you know, watching the team on TV from back here and there on the road is you just kind of get lonely, to be honest. But, you know, then you get back here and that the only thing you think about is itching to get back on the field, get swings off. You know, of course, like we said, you take some days off. It always takes a little bit to kind of get back in there. And the first couple of pitches always seem so fast. And then, you know, but like you said, you just get in there, compete, trust the ability. You don't work on things during the game. You trust it, you go.
5: How did your swing feel with, you know, coming off the injury?
7: Oh, good. I mean, you know, I trust the training staff to put me in the spot to play every day. You know, I wouldn't go out there if I didn't feel confident in myself to be able to get the job done.
11: Motors said this is one of your biggest wins of the year. Do you guys look at it that way?
4: Yeah, I would say that. Obviously, it's a good team in the American League. Too many times in a season, it comes down to one game. So having a tie break over them is probably hopefully going to mean something in the end. Hopefully it doesn't, honestly, but it's nice to have that. And, you know, we haven't played our best baseball of late. So to win a series at home against a good team is a nice way to start a 10-game homestand.
3: Chase, coming in to home plate, the bat, I don't know if we discussed it, but the bat was right. Like, how do you find a way to get in? The catcher gets pulled out. How did you find a way to get to the plate? Did you get to the plate before the ball came out in your mind?
7: To be honest, I'm not sure. I ran at third, saw the bat, and kind of didn't really know what I was going to do. I mean, I was watching the catcher, saw the bat, saw Quan. I mean, he gave me the best that he could with the bat right there. I mean, it was like my whole goal was to find a way into that plate. I mean, I don't really know how close it was. I don't know if I beat him or not. A normal slide, normal play might have gave him some room to make a tag. So might thank that bat later on.
3: You're feeling okay after just like –
7: collision. Yeah,
4: yeah,
7: yeah.
5: Okay.
4: See how big this guy is.
5: It's fine. How do you guys feel when Cade Smith comes in and bottom of the ninth there?
4: Like the game's over. Yeah, like the game's over. I've been on the other side of that. Nobody's running to the bat rack. I can tell you that. I mean, there are a couple guys got on. Their guys had some good at bats, but. We always feel good if we have the lead and he's in the game.
3: Well, talked about the chatter in the dugout after, you know, he gave away a few runs there, a couple of miscues, the ball didn't end up where it needed to be. Just how do you, as a team, come together in that situation and keep each other going get to the seven?
7: I'll take that one. I mean, it starts with these guys. You know, we have some of the best vets. I mean, I haven't been around other veterans on the team, but, man, these guys, they keep us locked in every game, every inning. Like we said out there, it's nine innings for a reason, right? I mean, it was not great. First seven, eight, you know, we found a way to string together some at-bats. Energy picks up and good things happen.
0: Chase DeLauder there, along with Rhys Hoskins, speaking with the media following the Guardians' 6-5 win this afternoon at Progressive Field, in which they scored five runs in the bottom of the eighth inning and sent 10 to the plate. DeLauder, 2-for-5, singles in the seventh and the eighth, including the two-run single to tie it in the eighth inning, and then he scored on Rhys Hoskins' two-run double, which was the eventual game-winning hit. They were asked about Cade Smith. And Cade Smith, who I think early in the season, you could even sit there and say, well, they're up by two. Cade's probably going to give up one. And that's not being snarky or pessimistic. That's just kind of keeping it real, okay? I think he was still finding his way through the closer role. Cade Smith is proving more and more and more that he is mentally tough. you know, the Monday game in Chicago earlier in the week where they asked him to pitch two innings and he wasn't able to finish it. That's tough, but I don't chalk that up to not being mentally tough. The next game, got two outs. No, it was the Wednesday game. It was 2 days later, his next time out. He got two outs and then gave up two home runs to tie it, and they ended up winning, right? But in this game today, what was the ninth inning? Cal Raleigh, which is a crazy story, I'll come back to in a second. Line to center. And then Cole Young singles. Cole Emerson singles. And then he struck out Dominic Canzone as a pinch hitter. You know, he's Walsh Jesuit guy, Summit County guy. And then he gets a ground ball. And Bazzana throws it away and a run scores. And now it's a one-run game and you're back to the top of the order. If you're not mentally tough, you're cooked. But what did he do? The very next pitch, J.P. Crawford grounds out. Rocchio makes a clean play behind the bag at second. And that's the end of the game. Cade Smith is mentally tough. Slade Ciccone, mentally tough. The younger guys need to learn that. They had a great day today. They rallied. They had a good game last night, produced just enough runs to win. It's the consistency of that is what illustrates your mental toughness. I'm Dave Skozen. This is Dollar Bank Extra Innings. We'll come back to some text at 21095. And if you want, we'll grab a call before we're done at the top of the hour, 216-578-1100. This is WTAM 1100.
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13: Here's the 1-1. A swing and a drive. Deep left down the line. Fair ball into the corner. That'll score Kwan. Delauder around third, heading home. The throw to the plate. He slides and crashes in. Safe at the plate. Ball jarred loose from Mitch Garver. Half slide, half crash. And Delauder risking the broken rib and everything. And a two-run double for Reese Hoskins. Cleveland with a 6-4 lead. How about that?
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0: They end up winning 6-5. The Guardians do. They left 12 on base. Seattle left 14 on base in this game, including two in the top of the ninth inning when the Guardians survived thanks to Cade Smith's 25th save of the season. I'm Dave Skozen. Welcome back. Just a couple minutes left in the show. At 21095, the Absolute Roofing text line, war means nothing, made up stat. Okay? I mean, if you want to get literal, I think everything is a made up stat. Wins above replacement, batting, base running, fielding, positional contributions, setting them against a replacement level baseline, freely available minor leaguer or bench player, and dividing by the number of runs required to produce one win. That's a lot of math. That's a little bit of subjectivity in terms of how you're calculating how many runs are needed to produce a win. But I would assume it's how many runs your team needs on average to win a game, right? And so then you're going against some other dude that could come in and play in your place. This came up because Reese Hoskins' WAR is negative 0.6 before he had that two-run double that we just heard a moment ago that ended up winning the game today. I think it's a decent metric. Now, I'm still batting average guy. I don't know that I've made the leap to on-base percentage in terms of that's what we should be showing on the scoreboard at the game. I think batting average is still kind of the gold standard and a historical reference. But there's nothing wrong with WAR. There's nothing wrong with OPS. There's nothing wrong with all these other things that are great metrics. I do think managing by metrics can get dangerous and dicey, and we see that sometimes. Also, a 21095, still worry about Cade. Yes. And I think I worry about Cade Smith. I just talked about how mentally tough he is because he had the game won. Travis Bazzana threw the ball away. They gave up an extra run in the ninth, and then he had to get the game won again. He got another ground ball in the very next pitch against the leadoff hitter, J.P. Crawford, who had a couple of hits in the game today for Seattle. Wow, he batted six times. He was 2-for-6. But I think what I worry about with Cade Smith is what ultimately you worried about with Class A or any of the, you know, the predecessors, Cody Allen, you can go back. It's the workload over the course of the season. Now, he's not throwing as hard as Emmanuel Class A did, but there's still the workload. I do like the fact that when he pitched the one and two-thirds innings in the loss to the White Sox last week. He hadn't pitched in 4 days. That sort of thing helps. He had back-to-back games where he pitched yesterday and today. So that's, to me, the worry. And, yeah, he's not perfect, but he's been enough so far. We haven't really gotten into the bullpen too much, but now I'm running out of time here. But Hunter Gaddis, is Hunter Gaddis back? I mean, he saved the day last night after Armstrong had a terrible inning and gave up four batters, and they all got on, and one of them hit a three-run home run. Gaddis pulled it out of the fire. So maybe he's finally getting back up to speed after he was off a little bit at the beginning of the season with that injury. All right, up next is Texas. Tomorrow night, first of three here, and then four more at home this coming weekend against the White Sox. The Texers are saying White Sox series is big, cannot lose this series. Yes, kind of. If you lose the series, it's still July. But you split the series, you're going to be, I mean, there's a lot that's going to happen between now and then. Jacob DeGrom is pitching for Texas tomorrow. He's 6-5, 3.55 ERA. He beat the Guardians a couple of weeks ago when they were in Arlington, and I have so many windows open to tell you about that, and I'm trying to come up with his actual numbers, but he pitched like six innings, three hits. They won the game 10-0. Parker Messick, he's lost three of his last four starts. That's crazy, but I feel good about him tomorrow. Join us then. Go Guardians. They win today 6-5. I'm Dave Skozen, and this has been Dollar Bank Extra Innings. Thanks for being a part of the show. They won a series. Be happy. Rallied to do it. This is WTAM 1100.
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22: From ABC News, I'm Wayne Cabot. Three Colorado firefighters have been killed battling the Snyder Mesa fire at the Utah-Colorado border. One of seven fires burning across Utah. Only the Iron Fire is somewhat contained. The rest are growing, despite the efforts by the Utah Forest Service, where official Paige Panuco explains the challenge.
24: In the fire world, there's the fire triangle. It has air and heat and fuel. And we can't control the air and we can't control the heat, but we can try to control the fuel. So when these crews go out, they're trying their darndest to remove the fuel so it keeps the fire from spreading.
22: Four people have died in Kentucky from torrential rains, triggering dozens of water rescues. Governor Andy Beshear declaring a state of emergency.
3: Bridges have been wiped out, entire roads have been wiped away, and there is still standing and moving water. And sadly, at least one of our deaths was because someone attempted to drive through it.
22: Some counties hit with record or near record rainfall. Israel says its forces took out a terror tunnel in southern Lebanon today, giving the U.S. warning of it. ABC's Selena Wang says Israel is not pleased with the U.S. memorandum of understanding with Israel.
4: Overnight, Israel's Prime Minister Netanyahu said he's sending a delegation to Washington to weigh in on those nuclear talks with Iran. Israel is not a part of that U.S.-Iran deal, and it remains concerned that it gives Iran too many concessions.
22: That memorandum of understanding is with Iran, of course. Vladimir Putin is acknowledging for the first time that Russia is facing fuel shortages after continued heavy drone attacks by Ukraine. Russia is hoping that by cutting off fuel, it will cut off Moscow's revenue for its invasion now in its fifth year. Joy erupting from emergency rescuers on the fourth day of digging through fallen buildings in Venezuela, pulling a man out alive from the rubble from earthquakes that have killed more than 1,400 people. 50,000 more are listed as missing. You're listening to ABC News.
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22: Canada stays alive in its first knockout match victory in the World Cup, beating South Africa 1-0 today in a tense match at SoFi Stadium, L.A. When Wimbledon starts tomorrow, some of the top earners will be protesting. Players say that their share of the revenue is about a seventh of what the tournament hauls in and less than it was 10 years ago, even after Wimbledon increased the prize pot 20%. Leading the protest, tennis number one Jannik Sinner, who earned nearly $20 million last year. Seven-time champ Novak Djokovic says he's going to stay neutral on this. And seven-time champ Serena Williams is back at singles play after 4 years away. The big question, says ESPN analyst, tennis great Patrick McEnroe.
7: Does she have the same power on the serve? She was known for the greatest serve in the history of women's tennis. And I think the most important thing, particularly early on in the tournament here, is the footwork and her ability to move on this surface, because that's always important for any player.
22: The military is searching for a Marine who went missing during a training exercise Thursday. Off the coast of Southern California, the Marine was reported missing from the USS Anchorage. People taking GLP-1 medications for type 2 diabetes may be more likely to develop problems with their smell and taste, up to and including a complete loss of smell and taste. Details in the Journal of the American Medical Association. Mel Brooks, 100 today. 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